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1: Jamie Markley, David Van Camp, Scott Robbins, and now the five stories we're watching today.
3: One, two, three.
4: All right, sign of the times. Number five, a new poll from Gallup looks at the moral acceptability of different cultural issues. You could say cultural flashpoints. This jumped out at me when asked about gay relations. 35% of Republicans say it's fine. Now, in 2022, it was 56%. Of people who didn't have like a moral issue with same-sex relationships.
1: Yes.
4: This is how much especially the trans activist class has just completely kneecapped a movement that basically, like it or not, won the argument. The LGB won the argument in our culture.
1: But that wasn't what they were all after.
4: Right.
1: Or at least the powers that be. They had bigger sights in mind.
4: Yes.
1: Barney and Frank.

0: argument.
1: Boy,
0: yes.
1: I'll tell you, man, Republicans really suck at being racist if that's the case.
0: I know. They're improving the lives of people. It's
1: yeah,
0: weird.
1: How dare you?
2: Well, none of that.
1: Number two, the man who murdered Irina Zarutska on that light rail train in Charlotte last year was in federal court this morning for a competency hearing. 35-year-old DeCarlos Brown Jr. was found incompetent to proceed to trial at this time. That's according to U.S. Attorney for the Western District of North Carolina, Russ Ferguson. However, Ferguson says he believes that Brown will eventually stand trial.
0: Okay, I know he's incompetent for that right now, but how about just public execution? Could we do that?
1: I mean, yeah, if you're too incompetent.
0: We know he did it.
1: There's video of him doing it. We know he did it. And if he's too incompetent to stand trial, then we just lock him away then.
0: Done.
1: Or public execution. I don't care. Either way.
0: Yeah. Just be done.
1: Number one, New York City is about to see a surge in immigration agents, according to the border czar, Tom Homan. He says ICE is preparing its largest ever deployment to the city in response to a new state law that limits cooperation with federal immigration enforcement. Fine. You're not going to help us? Then, well, we're sending ICE in.
0: Yeah. I heard the last report yesterday to get into the Knicks game last night. Minimum $7,000.
2: Hey, yeah.
0: And I felt bad for the people in San Antonio because last we heard to get in the building was 700. And then to see your team lose, that would suck.
2: Oh, inflation.
0: $7,000?
2: Yeah.
0: Oh, my goodness. A pair of tickets? And, you know, the courtside stuff, you're talking millions of dollars.
2: Yeah. Well, look who's sitting there.
0: You know, Ben Stiller and
2: all the
0: Spike.
2: People with millions of dollars.
0: This is the Markley Van Camp and Robin Show. Yeah. Well, it is good for Chalamet and Spike Lee and the rest, Ben Stiller, to watch their team lose. I do get a kick out of that.
2: Bloomberg ended up with a player on his lap last night.
0: I did see that.
2: That was kind of funny.
0: Yeah.
2: He was sitting on a box.
0: Well, he has a stand on the box just to see.
2: He had to sit up, too. He had a little booster seat he was in.
0: Yeah, that's just part of it.
2: Right.
1: He's a little guy, yeah.
3: You know, now he wants a box for the debates.
1: It was like a reverse Santa Claus situation.
2: Right, exactly. It was like $1,000 for the booster seat, too. An extra on top of it.
0: The California voting debacle. Well, we're not talking about fraud here. The rules in general are horrific.
2: Yeah, they are.
0: Yeah, we'll get into that. And around a What's Your Story? Straight ahead.

0: Peekaboo. Peekaboo, smile.
1: Smile, buddy.
0: Come on, smile. Oh, honey, he's still not smiling.
1: Maybe he's not a smiler.
0: Yeah, maybe he's just not a happy baby.
1: Maybe he's just being a boy. You know how boys are.
0: Or maybe he's teething. Oh, poor baby. I think his gums hurt.
1: Maybe he's just tired.
0: Or maybe his tummy hurts. He didn't eat that much.
1: Maybe he's not ticklish.
0: You think maybe he's scared of the dog?
1: Maybe he'll outgrow it. Maybe it's a phase. Maybe he just doesn't like smiling.
0: Maybe he has autism, and we can definitely do something to help.
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0: The Markley Van Camp and Robin Show. Thank you so much for being here. I'm Jamie Markley, the Gen Xer. David Van Camp's the millennial. And the sexy boomer, that's Guy Robbins. So I want to set this up with ABC News. Good Morning America. The way they framed the California races. And if you guys want me to stop the audio, just yell. Or you can cough. Bullcrap. Whatever you want to do. But I think this will be a fun exercise.
1: Spencer Pratt had said if Mayor Bowser Rahman won in this race, he was going to give up on living in L.A. His campaign was fully focused on critiquing the mayor, and it did generate a lot of traction online, but not enough traction with voters in the city of Los Angeles, and he'll come up just short of facing the mayor head-to-head. Now, we know there's been a lot of questions on why it's taking California so long to count the votes. Well, 80% of voters here vote by mail, and ballots postmarked by Election Day can arrive as late as today and still be counted. Plus, election workers are cross-checking the signatures on all of those mail-in ballots. It is not a very fast process, but it is meant to prevent voter fraud. And as this count continues, the primary state governor is also still too close to call. But former Biden Health and Human Services Secretary Javier Becerra and former Fox News host Steve Hilton have the inside track to make the runoff.
0: Okay.
2: Sorry, but it's Javier Becerra.
0: It is, absolutely.
3: Get it right. Man.
0: Ask the former president. He'll tell you.
3: Well, he knew. That's what he educated all of us.
0: Yes. There's a different way to pronounce that name.
4: Javier Becerra.
0: Mm-hmm. Correct. Yes. Thank you. Okay, that whole thing. Yeah, Spencer Pratt, I mean, he was critiquing the mayor. It went beyond that. Mm-hmm. Okay, it was the policies.
2: Yeah.
0: It was the city burning down. It was the homeless taking over where kids can't play in a park. And they're naked in front of kids all the time. It's... Dude, it's third world.
2: Mm-hmm. Yeah.
0: Well, he critiqued the mayor. Oh, okay. Got it. Different people have talked about, you know, the way the law is in California with ballot harvesting, you know, legal. And a lot of people think, well, that's crazy. I mean, it is. It's ripe for fraud when you let that happen.
2: Yeah.
0: I don't know that anyone could make an intelligent argument against that.
2: Well, there's no provable fraud because the fraud is legalized.
0: Well, yes.
3: See, that's a great point, David.
0: That's
3: exactly
0: what it is.
3: Exactly right, yeah.
0: Well, I remember it was James O'Keefe. They were out there on Skid Row with people getting paid for their votes.
2: Yeah.
3: Yeah.
2: Well, and a woman has pleaded guilty now as part of that scheme. She's going to federal prison.
0: I mean, my goodness,
2: as a result
0: man.
2: Of that.
0: Yes.
3: Your address is a box on whatever street.
0: Yeah. So on CNN, you had Harry Enten, Van Jones. He wasn't weeping, but he was shaking his head.
3: Oh, boy.
0: At Scott Jennings talking about this whole story.
5: The system's crazy. I mean, if you wanted to design a system to make people question the results every year, to make people wonder if there was any funny business going on, you would design it precisely as they have designed it in California. But, as he pointed out, it's legal today. I don't think the ballot harvesting ought to be legal. I think vote by mail is inherently less secure than voting in person. You know, counting all these ballots for weeks and weeks, it does lead to a lot of questions. But do I think it's fraudulent on its face that a Republican didn't get more than 25% of the vote in a mayor's race in L.A.? No, that's not inherently fraudulent. I'm not surprised at all. I mean, California routinely picks the literal worst people in the world to run the state and the cities. They have done that in this case. That does not seem to be a shocking outcome to me.
0: No.
3: Not the worst people in California or even in Los Angeles. The worst people in the world.
2: Yes.
0: Yes.
3: Yeah.
0: I mean, seriously.
3: And he's right.
0: They're not good candidates.
3: Well, no.
0: Think about this even 20 years ago. If you were going to run for mayor of Los Angeles, California. I mean, you would have to have serious game going for you. Look at these two that are in the finals.
3: I know.
0: Bass and Rahman?
3: Yeah, Karen Bass is the reasonable choice.
0: That is one of the one of the saddest facts you can think about when you think about the entire country.
3: It's nuts. Yes.
0: Yeah. David, you have an update in Texas on the Senate race there.
2: Yes. Yeah, speaking of some of the worst people in America, Democrat Senate candidate James Tallarico, he's trying to run away from his extremist statements and beliefs, or at least just lie about what he believes, because that has worked in places like New Jersey and Virginia, where Democrats just lie about their positions, and boom, there you go. He's trying to wallpaper over his support for child sex changes.
0: Oh, roll it.
4: You know, James, I hear consistent tropes about you being way too liberal for Texas, that you're pro-sex surgery for minors, and on and on and on. How do you respond to that?
6: Well, just on that particular accusation, I oppose gender reassignment surgeries for minors.
2: No, he does not.
3: No, he doesn't.
2: He never has opposed it. Here's a debate in the Texas House of Representatives where he was speaking out against a ban on child sex changes and in favor of an amendment that would have made it legal if you had two doctors sign off on it.
0: Oh.
7: Talk about this amendment that Representative Moody has brought before us that would allow parents to give this important health care to their children if two doctors sign off on it. You said you're opposed to this amendment. I think it's clear that this is not about science or medicine, and certainly not about keeping kids safe. I think this is about discriminating against people who are transgender.
0: Ooh.
2: Yeah. I oppose it. What?
3: You just lie about it, and
2: yes.
3: That's it. You just lie about it, and okay. That's no pushback, nothing. What?
0: Well, that's got to be an ad.
3: Mm-hmm. Dude, I mean...
0: That's an easy one.
2: Yep.
0: Yeah, campaign should have that out today.
3: It's amazing. These guys are just lying. Was it Mickey Sherrill who did this? I don't know. Who started this?
2: Her and then Abigail Spanberger in
3: Abigail
2: Virginia.
3: Spanberger. They just lie about it until they're elected.
0: Yes.
3: God. That's, I mean, blatantly.
0: Yes.
3: Not even, like, undercover.
0: Well, that's the Obama plan.
2: That, and Joe Biden did it, too, where Joe Biden publicly, like, on the campaign trail, was just sort of like, I've been around Washington all this time, and I'm a centrist and blah, blah, blah. And then as soon as he gets in office, well, the people who were actually calling shots,
3: I
2: mean, they just started, running like faculty lounge socialists.
3: It is really, really remarkable.
0: Oh, yeah. Remember Obama? Marriage between a man and a woman.
3: Yeah. Oh, yeah. Well, until it wasn't, yeah.
0: Yeah. And then Axelrod writes in his book, oh, no, he always thought gay marriage is fine, but he couldn't do that and get elected. He had a lie.
3: But you got Plattner, they prefab some sort of image, and then, of course, when they get in there, the Trojan horse, man.
0: Yes, of course.
3: Dang.
0: Part of the plan.
3: Dang.
0: All right, it's that time. We do it a couple of times a day. Go around the table. It may not be the biggest story out there, but it caught your attention. You want to bring it in? David, what's your story today?
2: Well, this is not really news. I just wanted to share it. The Gay Men's Chorus of Los Angeles is getting ready to fight against fascism or something.
0: Oh, I saw this on X, but I didn't click it. And now I got to suffer through it?
2: Yes.
0: Gosh dang it. This is the what?
2: Gay men's chorus
0: singing Twisted Sister?
2: Yeah.
0: What? Oh, yeah. Here you go.

0: I'm going to ask that we all be mature and not make a Pride Month joke.
1: Ooh, it's right there, too.
0: It is right there.
2: I mean, dude.
0: It's right there for the taking, you might say.
2: Low-hanging fruit, some might say.
1: Yes, it is. I'm not doing it either. I'm not doing it. I want to.
0: Certainly not gonna pound that joke. No,
1: I'm not. No.
2: Okay. All right.
1: No.
2: See, they couldn't have just taken the knot out of the song.
1: All right. I didn't say that.
2: Okay. All right, Scotty, what do you got for your story?
1: Mexican President Sheinbaum in the news. She said, and I quote, "We built Mexico, and we have also helped build the United States. The 40 million Mexicans who were there, the United States, would not be what it is today without the 40 million Mexican men and women who work there." Now imagine, if you will, being the president of a country so horribly run that 40 million people left, and you think that's a flex. They left. They left you. That's not a good thing.
2: No. No, it's not,
1: not a good thing. I would have played the clip, but it's all in Spanish, and our interpreter is busy doing other things right now.
2: Okay.
1: Okay.
2: All right. Man, I got so many things to choose from my story. Do you want another unhinged Democrat, or do you want a rock and roll story?
1: Well, unhinged Democrat thing is rhetorical, isn't it?
2: That's what you choose?
1: Yeah.
2: Okay. It's someone that you used to hold in high regard, Scott.
1: I did?
2: Yes, you did.
1: A Democrat?
2: Yes.
1: Oh, wow.
2: James Carville. You can't run from that. You used to hold him in high regard.
1: Listen, this was during the Clinton years.
2: Yes.
1: And I watched the War Room thing, and I'm like, wow, that guy was calling shots, and he was
2: brilliant.
1: Right. Well, he was a good strategist at the time.
2: I think he's lost his mind.
1: He was the one that created the "it's the economy, stupid" line, and he was right.
2: I understand.
1: Yep. He's a lizard person now, completely.
2: Well, he thinks Graham Plattner's a good choice.
1: Okay.
2: Okay.
1: All right.
2: I had to send this to Andres for the editing.
1: Because he curses a lot in his old age.
2: Dude, here you go.
3: Susan Collins, whose spine reminds me of a blueberry jelly from Maine, I'm concerned.
2: You need to work on that a little bit.
1: Blueberry jelly?
0: Blueberry
1: from Maine?
0: Jelly? Where'd that come from?
1: What the hell is that?
2: A blueberry jelly. I don't know.
1: What is that?
2: Yeah, okay. Need to think those out ahead of time, old man. Anyway, go ahead.
3: Yeah, maybe we need a combat veteran right on that Senate floor. Who is... who every time these ass go to vote for another war, Susan Collins, you're all the wars that he got shot at in heaven common, Susan Collins voted for all of them. I understand these. And then you got John Fetterman.
2: He's saying that Plattner is effing crazy.
1: Mm-hmm. Well, he is, yeah.
2: Yeah, so at least he admits that. Yeah. But maybe it's good to have someone that's effing crazy around so they won't vote for all the wars. That's the theory.
3: This is good. What's he done?
2: Yeah, for John Fetterman, man, he just went off.
3: This is good. What's he done? Charge a machine gun nest in his cargo pants and his fat stomach? What's he done?
1: What are you talking about?
2: Yeah, he's
1: making... You unhinged, crazy old man?
2: Yeah, dude.
1: This is the guy who, if he went out on his porch, he'd bring your kids inside.
2: Yes, you probably would. You probably would. Mm-hmm. I should have went with the rock and roll story. I'll have to do that next time.
1: Oh, yeah.
2: Yeah. Yeah, it's actually, it's kind of a feel-good to me. Because someone just admits truth. It's, like, refreshing to see. Okay. Road rage with a ukulele? Is that possible? Nimrod's in the news is coming up, and a news update in just a couple.

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0: The Markley, Van Camp, and Robin Show. Oh, you know, a lot of people talk about the weight loss injections because the results look dramatic. But the thing is, the injections are no fun for a lot of people. And if you've read the fine print, there can be some pretty intense side effects. I was just hearing a report from somebody that tried it.
1: Yeah.
0: And, man, wow, doggies, the side effects, not good.
2: Did it involve anything starting with explosions?
0: Yeah, very much so. So if you're one of those people like, yeah, I'd like to lose some weight, but I don't want all that, there is a product for you.
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0: News update, David Van Camp.
1: Well, the Carmelo Anthony murder trial has seen closing arguments finished. The case is in the hands of the jury. They are deliberating right now. They will decide between murder, manslaughter, or acquittal. Carmelo Anthony is the young man in the Dallas-Fort Worth area who, wouldn't leave a tent that wasn't his at a track meet.
0: Yep.
1: And then there was a verbal altercation. He went and got a knife and stabbed to death, Austin Metcalf.
0: And brought the knife with him to the track meet.
1: Yeah. One does, sure. Yeah.
0: Oh, the defense, it fell apart.
1: Yeah.
0: If you followed this at all.
1: Well, there was one witness for the defense who had been quoted as saying that something along the lines of, well, I heard, you know, I'm going to, Austin Metcalf or one of the guys told Carmelo Anthony, I'm going to beat your bleep. And that they were really starting the altercation. And then they showed video, surveillance video, that showed that particular witness was not in the area. Could not have possibly heard it.
0: No. It wasn't even looking at the area.
2: No.
0: Yeah. Just blew it apart. And some people, I guess, were wondering, with all of the money raised, upwards of, what, $700,000?
2: Yes.
1: Yeah.
0: For the defense, that maybe they should have spent more money on a decent lawyer?
1: Well, dude, they went with the public defender.
0: Yeah, saying, well, what are you doing with all this money?
2: Yeah. Well, the money was never intended for his defense.
0: We all know that, but that's what they were saying. Yeah.
2: Somebody's living high on the hog.
0: Yes.
2: Yeah.
0: So, it's been ugly all the way around and how they tried to put race into this.
1: Mm-hmm.
0: And then you had, four witnesses for the prosecution were black.
1: Yeah.
0: Well, young men. I mean, say, no, this wasn't his fault. They got stabbed. And then what do they try to say? He fell into the knife or
1: something?
0: Something
1: like that, yeah.
2: No.
1: I mean, you're
0: trying to you impaled yourself?
2: Yeah, they're trying to get a manslaughter conviction, I think.
1: Yeah, the jury is deciding between murder, manslaughter, or acquittal.
2: Yeah.
0: There can't be acquittal.
2: No.
0: You wouldn't think. All right. Thank you for the update, David. Now it's time for...
3: When the going gets tough...
4: Damn it, this is too hard!
3: The dumb get dumber.
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4: I love the poorly educated.
0: All right. Nimrods in the News. We go to Northern California. Police investigating a bizarre road rage incident that happened. Ended with one person hitting the other over the head with a ukulele.
2: Oh, my.
0: Yeah. Kind of crazy. Not sure on what prompted the altercation, or if the people involved knew each other beforehand, or if... We don't even know if the ukulele was damaged. I got to believe if it wasn't damaged, they weren't hit that hard.
2: Probably not, because they're not that big. I mean,
0: have you ever owned a ukulele, David?
1: I currently own a ukulele, yes.
0: Yeah?
1: Yeah.
0: Are you telling me if you hit someone over the head with it, it wouldn't damage that thing?
1: It probably would, but I have a cheap one.
0: Oh, gotcha. Apparently, the victim was driving when he noticed another driver following closely behind. They pulled over, got out, traded blows, and then the dude pulls out the ukulele.
2: Yeah.
0: Hits him with it.
2: Whatever you got.
0: Wow. And that's Nimrod's in the News.
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10: Smile, buddy.
9: Come on, smile. Oh, honey, he's still not smiling.
10: Maybe he's not a smiler.
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10: Maybe he's just being a boy. 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
0: The Markley, Van Camp, and Robbins Show. Jamie Markley, David Van Camp, Scott Robbins. Okay, so Trump is saying it was Iran that shot down the Apache helicopter by the Strait of Hormuz. Everybody turned out to be okay, but it's certainly escalation.
1: Yeah, it was a drone that rescued them.
0: Man. Well, glad they're rescued.
1: Yeah.
0: So that would seem like the ceasefire's over, but maybe not. Because this is a different term we're using for ceasefire, really.
1: Yes, it is. I thought I knew what words meant, but yeah.
0: What was the exact quote from Trump? You know, if it's moderate shooting, the ceasefire's on. I guess. I don't know.
2: Well, what's moderate shooting mean?
0: I'm not quite sure.
2: Okay.
0: I'm not even sure if that was the exact quote. It was something to that degree.
2: Yeah.
0: But yeah, man, this thing just seems to drag on. And then you hear, well, we're getting closer to some sort of deal. But then it doesn't seem so. I know in the big interview that Trump did with Kristen Welker, where he'd finally had enough after an hour and said, all right, I'm done. Thanks, darling. See ya.
1: have a good time.
0: Yeah, have a good time. She was trying to tell him that Iran developed the nuke after he ripped up the deal. He was like, what? Like, you don't know this? What?
16: Iran was the closest to developing weapons-grade uranium after you ripped up the nuclear deal because there were no guardrails
17: in place. They were developing it during the nuclear deal. Right. You don't know that?
16: What?
17: Iran, when Obama signed that stupid deal where he paid them billions and billions of dollars, he thought he could bribe them. Listen to me. They were developing a nuclear weapon. That's how they got there. They got all of this uranium during Obama. You know that, don't you?
0: No, I don't think she does.
2: That sound you hear is the rain pounding
1: the
2: shed they're in Wisconsin, by the way.
0: Yes.
2: Yeah.
0: Yeah, it was on and off for, an hour. So we'll see where all of it goes. Have you seen any other updates, David?
1: No, I know there's a... I know I'm not alone in this. I mean, there's a lot of folks getting kind of restless about this.
0: Yeah. Well, it looks like at least Trump is saying that, yeah, we're going to have to respond to this. Not surprised.
2: Well, again,
0: I mean, a lot of people have felt that for a while.
2: It's just, I just don't know if you come to a peace deal with these people, ever.
0: I think there are a lot of people in that boat.
2: And if you do, who checks it?
0: Yeah.
2: And when's the next nut job that decides he's going to lob more rockets? I mean, you know, it's
0: yes.
2: endless.
0: It's a different ideology.
2: Well, yeah. And
0: speaking of which, let's go to Ireland where they're not sure of motive, David.
1: Oh, yeah. They're not sure of motive in the case of a guy trying to cut another guy's head off. Yeah.
2: Hell yeah, Sam.
1: Police in Northern Ireland are investigating an attack that happened in North Belfast where a guy from Sudan attacked a local and tried to cut his head off in the middle of the road. Just people all around. And then check out this law enforcement official who said, well, we don't know what the motive is.
0: Oh, my gosh.
13: The investigation is at early stages. As I've said already, we're ruling out a terrorist motivation at this stage.
0: What?
13: However, our minds remain open to the various possibilities as to what the motivation is behind this. We will, of course, as we move ahead, be working with all of those who might be able to provide us further information and context as why what happened.
0: We're looking for... further contact to why?
1: Yeah.
2: Wait, didn't bring his lawnmower back?
1: Right.
2: What are we talking about here?
1: Well, there's going to be a big rally in the streets all over the UK today as a result of this and plus the other attack where a Sikh guy stabbed and killed British guy. Yeah.
0: Yeah.
1: And the cops put him in handcuffs because it was claimed that he had said something racially abusive.
0: Which he didn't.
1: Right. He just made it up, the attacker. And
0: he was saying, I can't breathe, and he couldn't.
1: No.
0: And he said he had been stabbed. I don't think so, mate.
1: Yeah.
0: No, he was stabbed, and he died.
1: Yeah, he was there bleeding out. And then you've got guys like Sir Keir Starmer, the UK Prime Minister, urging peace right now. Let's all just calm down a little bit. Now, I think people in the UK have plenty of reason to be pissed off right now.
0: Oh, yeah. Because a lot of the people there, yeah, they want a different kind of peace, like peace is.
1: Yeah.
0: That's what happens.
1: Well, the other thing is, though, on the other side of the political aisle there, you do have conservative leadership also saying, hey, go out and protest, please do, but don't get out of line because this government will throw you in jail and throw away the key. Okay? They will come after you if you step out the line, outside the lines just a little bit. So everybody, let's just be responsible here.
0: Yeah.
1: Man.
0: We'll see if that does any good.
1: Yeah.
0: If it doesn't, what are they going to have to do to save their own country?
1: Yeah.
0: It's going to be ugly.
2: Well, yeah, it's going to be awful. But genie's out of the bottle, man.
0: Oh, yeah.
2: I mean, they're overrun right now.
0: But that 18 or 19-year-old?
1: Yeah.
0: That was stabbed. You hear the audio of him
1: mm-hmm.
0: at the time. Oh, it's just brutal, man.
14: You've been stabbed. Whereabouts? Don't think you have, mate.
0: Don't think you have, mate. People, once they saw that, they lost their minds. Well, and I don't blame them at all.
1: Yeah, and the authorities were trying to make sure that never saw the light of day.
2: Right.
0: Of course. Yeah.
2: Mm hmm.
0: Yeah, it's a guy. He got a little jihadi. He tried to chop his head up, but we don't know the motive.
1: No, we don't know the motive. No.
0: Okay, got it. All right. So, other stories out there. Oh, I mentioned this a little earlier. Talking about GLP-1s and the different side effects. I just happened to hear this from Daily Wire's news. Well, I'll just play the report and get your reaction.
15: Actress Mayim Bialik suffered shocking side effects from taking a GLP-1 drug. Daily Wire lifestyle reporter Lauren Baer has the story.
0: She's the one on, what was the show?
1: Big Bang Theory.
0: Yeah. Just figuring, okay, lose weight, whatever.
15: While GLP-1 drugs have exploded in popularity for weight loss, Bialik began to take hers to help with a number of autoimmune conditions. Instead, the medication left her with, quote, explosive, uncontrollable diarrhea.
2: Oh, God.
1: Uncontrollable.
0: As soon as I heard that, I'm like, I got to bring this in for Robbins. Because he's going to want to hear it.
2: Is she still doing, like, some of the Jeopardy shows?
1: I don't know. It's been a while since I've watched Jeopardy. Oh, okay. I know she was for a while. They were sort of, like, co-hosts.
2: They film, like, three in a row, don't they, or something? And
0: the diapers are in Jeopardy. Yeah. Tell you that.
15: Man. Uncontrollable diarrhea, sulfur burps, sneezing attacks.
2: Sulfur burps?
0: Yes. Sulfur burps.
2: Sulfur burps and explosive diarrhea.
0: Yes.
2: Give me some of that.
0: Uncontrollable explosive.
2: My God.
0: Yes, sir. Go ahead. Go on.
15: Sulfur burps, sneezing attacks, cramping, bloating, full body aching,
0: ooh,
15: and an inability to keep down even small sips of water without sprinting to the bathroom.
2: Holy smokes.
0: I'm like, holy mackerel,
2: but you're
0: man.
2: Down weight.
0: Yeah.
2: Huh?
0: Oh, yeah.
2: I'll bet you are.
0: Yeah, no kidding.
15: Bialik detailed her experience in an essay in the Free Press, in which she was disturbed to learn that side effects like hers are not uncommon for those who take GLP-1s. Though, for many, their desire to drop a few sizes is stronger than the discomfort in the process.
0: Ooh, buddy. And then there's another report out there, and it, you know, different studies come out, and then people will shoot holes in the theory or whatever, but it reduces the breast cancer risk in obese women by, like, a decent amount. So there is that out there as well, as far as health news goes.
2: It's hard to make plans.
1: Like contestant
0: thinking
1: on
0: about a movie.
1: A contestant on Jeopardy buzzes in and says, "What is that smell?"
0: Yes. Well, yeah, I guess the movie would be okay because you could make it to the restroom if you felt it coming on.
2: Maybe
0: like a hike. Oh no, you're doomed.
2: But you'd also have to sit in an aisle seat. You could never sit in the middle.
0: Well, that's true. Well, on the hike, if you were going to attempt it, you'd have to do it, like, on a non-busy day.
1: Yeah.
2: Yeah.
0: So I suppose if there's no one else out there, you could, you know, but still, it's not your choice.
2: You could fill it up without bothering anybody, though.
0: Oh, gosh. Unbelievable.
2: Dang.
0: David, you had a story about a fireworks truck.
1: Yeah. A dude driving a pickup truck. He's got a box trailer hitched to the back of it, and he's hauling fireworks on I-75 in Chattanooga, Tennessee. Then something happened because the fireworks caught fire and started going off right there on the interstate. It's just,
2: wow,
1: it's a fireworks
2: show.
1: Display yeah. on I-75. So one guy hopped out of his car to check out the show, and he filmed it. You can just kind of hear the commotion.
0: Okay. Well, might as well get 250 started early.
1: Right, exactly. Well, they had to shut down the highway.
0: Man.
1: Just for all the cleanup and everything.
0: Yeah, do you think that's one of those where you tell the kids, you got your fireworks, you saw them.
2: Yep.
0: We don't need to repeat that now.
2: Drive home safely, everyone.
0: Yep, thanks for playing. Appreciate it. Okay, so earlier we were talking about Scott Pelley saying people at 60 Minutes being fired was similar to having a spouse murdered.
2: Yeah.
0: There's other audio you got to hear from this guy and the five stories we'll watch today coming right up.

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0: All right. The Markley Van Camp and Robbins Show. Jamie Markley, David Van Camp, Scott Robbins, and the five stories we're watching today.
1: Number five, this is just very entertaining to me. The Guardian is reporting more details about the theater dorks at CBS News. A few sources say that Leslie Stahl led a champagne toast for some of the 60 Minute staffers yesterday.
0: What?
2: For what, hanging in there?
1: And Scott Pelley's like, it's kind of like the military. Okay. All right.
0: As we do our champagne toast.
1: Yes, we do our champagne toast.
2: To the body of Scott Pelley, or what was that all about?
1: I don't know. Number four, more than 20 people arrested in New York City after a riot because Knicks fans are big fat crybabies, and they were mad that the San Antonio Spurs won.
0: And they spent a bunch of money on those tickets.
1: They did.
2: Oh, buddy.
1: Number three, the murder case of Carmelo Anthony is in the hands of the jury. Anthony is accused of stabbing Austin Metcalf in the heart at a track meet. Because, of course, you bring a 5.5-inch blade to a track meet. Why wouldn't you?
0: Of course.
1: The jury is deciding between murder, manslaughter, or acquittal. And number two, New York City.
0: And what'd you say, Scott? Who's outside the courtroom now?
2: Apparently, members of the new Black Panther Party have arrived.
1: Okay.
0: So I had a five-million Black Panther Party.
2: Mm-hmm. I knew that was coming.
1: This is the craziest thing about people wanting to make it about race or something. And it's like, dude, I don't care what the races are. The kid stabbed another kid in the heart at a track meet. Get your heads out of your asses.
2: It's not like he said something disparaging about his race that led to it.
0: No.
2: He was asked to leave a tent he didn't belong in.
1: And I'm sorry, well, that's not my thing. Even if he did, you don't get stabbed in the freaking heart for that.
2: No.
0: No, you don't. And then, you know, as far as the prosecution and then the different witnesses, four out of the six were black. And I saw the quote from the one kid that was emotional talking about Metcalf saying, that's my brother, man.
1: Yeah.
0: Because they were football players together.
2: Right.
0: We talked about it so many different times where race doesn't matter. Can you play?
1: Yep. Yes.
0: And then you got all of these race hustlers trying to make their own money or something off of this. It's freaking disgusting.
1: It is. All right, at number two, New York City is about to see a surge in immigration agents, according to Border Czar Tom Homan. It's going to be the largest ever deployment to New York City in response to a new state law that limits cooperation with federal immigration enforcement. Fine, you're not going to help us? Well, roll out the welcome mat because we're coming. And number one, President Trump says Iran shot down an Apache helicopter. The two pilots were rescued. Trump is saying now that the U.S. will respond to this out of necessity. Not sure what eventually that will mean. But, yes, there is a response incoming. Those are the top five stories that we're keeping an eye on today. Right now, GhostBed is giving our audience an extra 10% off. 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
0: Couple of studies out there. Don't know if you believe this or not, but America's fertility crisis has a link to iPhones.
1: Hmm.
0: I don't know if you've heard about this study or not.
2: Carrying them in your pocket?
0: No.
2: Radiation or something? Oh,
0: okay. Nothing to do with radiation.
2: Okay, all right.
0: That has more to do with distraction. And just relationships.
2: What?
0: Yes, and people staying home more. Hmm. It started in 2007.
2: So there's not as much activity as there used to be.
0: You're very quick.
2: Because you're on the phone. I'm just asking.
0: Yes. The U.S. general fertility rate has fallen 22% since 2007.
2: Wow, man.
0: And it's a sustained decline not readily explained by economic conditions, contraceptive use, housing or child care costs, or other commonly cited factors.
2: Wow.
0: That's what Caitlin Myers and Ezekiel Hooper said in their investigation, where they are thinking that, yeah, it's the smartphone. And so what they did, part of it was the first rollout, if you remember, like with the iPhone in 2007, it was only with AT&T.
2: Yeah.
0: And so then they could track, okay, what about the fertility rates of these people compared to anybody else,
2: mm-hmm.
0: right? And they found that the women with the phones, yes, the fertility rate dropped.
2: Wow.
0: And, you know, there are different theories on this, and some say, well, this is an anomaly. There's not that much, you know, there as far as proof. It's a pretty compelling case because society's different than it was 20 years ago. Mm-hmm. There's no doubt about it. People go out less. There's not as much face-to-face interaction. Mm-hmm. There's not as much just regular conversations. And so you may not have to take this whole paper as gospel, but if you're just looking at it, you'd have to say it has to play some sort of role. They quoted New York Times Magazine, a 24-year-old being interviewed, saying, "I've noticed that I can't so much wait for the elevator without scrolling through TikTok," what this guy said. "It's the best distraction. It makes the time pass. But more and more, I'm asking myself, why do we want the time to pass?" Good question.
1: Right.
0: Say more people just get together and you would have to entertain by going out and meeting people. You couldn't just stay home and be entertained.
1: Right.
0: And I mean, as far as guys, it used to be you had to work if you were going to work for it, if you were going to get something X-rated, instead of it being on your phone at all times.
2: Right.
0: That sort of thing.
2: We go through the swinging doors.
1: Mm-hmm.
0: The swinging doors. Oh, at the video store.
1: Yeah.
0: The back room.
1: Or yeah. The beads hanging from the ceiling.
2: Right. Yeah. Yes, right. One of the.
0: Oh, gotcha. Yeah. Where there was Crocodile Blondie and such titles.
2: Yeah.
0: Got it. This is the Markley, Van Camp, and Robin show.
2: Top Buns.
0: Oh, yeah.
1: Indiana Jones. Yeah.
2: Right.
0: Yeah. I can't even say the one for Batman and Robin.
2: No, you can't.
0: Oh, goodness. Okay. David, biggest story of the day.
1: I think, President Trump talking about some sort of retaliatory strike against Iran after they shot down an Apache helicopter. That's a pretty big one.
0: Yeah, I would say so. Mm. Yeah. We had a clip of Trump talking about peace talks with Iran. I guess that's no good anymore. But that Scott Pelley audio of him talking about his firing from 60 Minutes, it's something, man.
2: Oh, man.
0: Yeah, you're going to
2: Wow.
0: enjoy that. Crazy. Get to that view. And a round of What's Your Story is coming right up.

0: Peekaboo. Peekaboo. Smile.
1: Smile, buddy.
0: Come on, smile. Oh, honey, he's still not smiling.
1: Maybe he's not a smiler.
0: Yeah, maybe he's just not a happy baby.
1: Maybe he's just being a boy. You know how boys are.
0: Or maybe he's teething. Oh, poor baby. I think his gums hurt.
1: Maybe he's just tired.
0: Or maybe his tummy hurts. He didn't eat that much.
1: Maybe he's not ticklish.
0: You think maybe he's scared of the dog?
1: Maybe he'll outgrow it. Maybe it's a phase. Maybe he just doesn't like smiling.
0: Maybe he has autism, and we can definitely do something to help.
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0: The Markley Van Camp and Robbins Show. Jamie Markley, David Van Camp, Scott Robbins. Okay, so the Spurs beat the Knicks last night. And there was some shenanigans after the game. You know, some unruly fans, as they say.
1: This morning, a chaotic scene in the streets of New York. People climbing on top of cars and up scaffolding after the Knicks lost to the Spurs in Game 3 of the NBA Finals. Police deploying pepper spray in the clashes. Several people arrested. It was a different scene inside Madison Square Garden.
0: Yeah, okay.
2: They don't make cars like in New York, like somebody should do like an add-on where you can just hit a little button and the step stool comes out so you can get on top of it.
0: Oh,
2: and like dance on it, you know, or start fires and stuff.
0: It'd be cool if you had something you could operate that would be an ejector from the hood. So somebody gets up on your car and you just eject
2: cool
0: them off
2: too.
0: Of that?
2: Either or. Yeah, I'm for it. Yeah.
0: That would be all for that.
2: They go like 5 feet in the air.
0: By the way, some Knicks fans were blaming Trump for showing up at the game.
2: Well, of course.
0: I don't know if you heard any of these people or not, but it went like this.
3: I blame Trump for the simple fact that we won 13 consecutive games, and as soon as Trump show up, it goes to...
4: I'm not going to lie. I was really into him being like...
0: What?
5: So I don't think it was Trump's fault, but the aura, like the fact that they had to show him on the Jumbotron, everybody was booing him. Like, we shouldn't even have to do that. We should be cheering. We should be doing all that.
0: Look at that. Well, yeah, it's like you, Scott. You tune in to watch the game. You should have to see Spike Lee and Ben Stiller.
2: I don't want to see any of them. No.
0: LMA, all these people.
2: No.
0: He gets tired of it.
6: It's the aura's fault. Yes.
0: Yes, that's what it is. So. Wednesday night, another game.
2: Well, a lot of them are wearing shades through the whole game, too, which is weird.
0: Well, yeah, I mean, some people are just there for the photos.
2: Yeah.
0: You know, that sort of thing. When Trump was on the Jumbotron during the national anthem, and you can hear the boos, did you see the smirk?
2: Yeah.
0: It was kind of funny, I have to admit.
2: So, Timothy Chalamet, was he there with the Kardashian again?
0: Was she there?
2: I don't know.
0: She usually is.
2: I'd be a little...
0: He had like an... all orange outfit.
2: A little intimidated if I was him bringing her to an NBA game because there's potential boyfriend material out there on the floor.
0: What are you saying?
2: They like the NBA guys, the Kardashians do.
0: Gone through a few of them.
2: Yes, they have.
0: Yeah. If you're an NBA guy, you run, don't you?
2: No.
0: Like, oh boy.
6: Well, yeah.
0: Man.
6: That Kardashian curse is not to be trifled
2: with.
6: Oh,
2: yeah. No, it's not.
0: Yeah.
2: You have to burn like sage after they leave. Yeah.
0: A little earlier, I had this unbelievable clip of Scott Pelley when he was talking about, well, it was Lulu Garcia Navarro Smugwinch from the failing New York Times asking him about getting fired and started
7: it. I want to actually start by just asking you how you're feeling in this moment.
8: Well, if we want to talk about it at an emotional level, the best thing that I can imagine in terms of describing it is that it's like your spouse was murdered.
2: What?
0: That is so insane to me that people at 60 Minutes got fired and you were upset.

0: And so then you threw a fit to the new boss, and then you got fired, and you're likening that to your spouse getting murdered. What's wrong with you?
1: Oh, something's wrong with him. And does he always talk with the same cadence no matter what the conversation is? Have you noticed that weird news guy thing he does all the time?
2: That's actually how he introduced himself to the woman that would become his wife. Was he said he told the cameraman, "Now zoom in." And he took off his glasses slowly, you know, put the earpiece in his mouth. "I wonder, would you like to go out on a date with me?" And that's how the conversation went.
1: I believe you, though. I believe that's probably how it went.
0: And she probably had no other options.
1: He's
0: I'm
1: become this cartoon character, the character that he is.
2: Yes.
0: Yes. Oh. Dude, the longer... Have you heard the part where he says CBS is on fire? CBS News?
1: No, I missed that.
0: This is a longer clip, and I can stop it wherever you want.
1: No, it's fine. Yeah, I like hearing them, yes.
0: Okay, roll it.
3: My hope is that the leadership of Paramount will say to themselves, okay, this isn't working. We have broadcasts that almost don't get on the air. We have respected journalists saying that there is a thumb on the scale for one political party over another. We have a broadcast which is among the most important in America, the most successful in the history of all of television.
0: Dude, it's been talked about being a shell of itself for years.
2: Yeah.
0: Because of the clear bias.
3: It was doing great.
0: Whoa.
3: So why are we making these changes? We need adult supervision. And at the moment, we don't have it. We have people who have been installed in these jobs who, through no fault of their own, have no experience in television. It's not their fault.
0: Oh, see? I knew that would get David.
1: Yeah.
2: Bless their heart. They just, they're not elevated like television journalists are.
0: Like I am.
2: Mm-hmm.
0: Yes.
3: But they don't know what they're doing. And there's a subtle political bias that I've never seen at 60 Minutes before. And so, or at CBS News before.
0: You've never seen a political bias?
1: Never seen it.
2: Mm-hmm.
1: Never.
0: That's hysterical.
1: It's amazing.
2: I would like to remind you that one of the best pieces of journalism that 60 Minutes did in the last decade was they did profiles on detransitioners, that is, young people who took hormones and maybe even got surgeries, and then talked about how the medical establishment that threw them into that meat grinder also just abandoned them as soon as they decided, you know what, this transing thing isn't for me.
0: Yep.
2: CBS News ran that. I was surprised they did. I was glad they did.
0: Shocked. We talked about it. We're like, wow, good for them.
1: Yes.
2: But the following day, they issued an apology.
0: Yep.
2: Because they bowed to the pressure of outside forces. So let's talk about thumb on the scale, shall we, Scott?
0: Uh-huh. Yeah. The Hunter Biden laptop can't be verified.
2: This is
0: 60 Minutes.
1: Oh, my God. Well, that piece of audio.
0: Oh, yeah. Okay, here's the rest of Pelly. Here you go.
3: And so that is my hope, a return to sanity, a return to honor, a return to courage. We used to have all of those things in abundance.
1: Oh, my gosh.
3: And now we don't. We can save this. It's possible.
0: He's an actor.
3: To land this plane. But right now, CBS News, in my view, is on fire.
0: Fire.
2: You know, and maybe he said it and I've just missed it. Has he ever actually given examples of how there's like a political thumb on the scale?
0: I didn't hear it.
1: Not that I'm aware of.
0: No. It's on fire.
2: But
0: it's like my spouse is on fire. Right now. Yes. It's like my spouse is on fire. Thank you, Sammy Hagar. Although he would probably call him Hager. There you go.
1: Sammy Hager.
2: Yes. Samuel Hager.
1: Yes. Sammy, did you fall in love again?
0: I wonder.
1: curious.
0: Is 65 okay instead of 55?
4: Okay, it's that time we go around the table. It may not be the biggest story out there.
1: Scott Pelley interviews rock stars attention. Could be the next thing. Dan Rather
4: does it. Dan Rather does it.
1: Yeah. He doesn't know either.
4: Oh, my gosh.
1: Which one of you guys is Leonard Skinner?
4: I was leading into a Sammy Hagar story. Do you want me to save it for last?
2: I can
4: save it for last. I'll save it for last. All right, David, what do you got for What's Your Story?
2: James Tallarico, he's the freak show Democrat running to be the next U.S. Senator from Texas. And, boy, he really is just trying to wallpaper over his extreme views. And, you know, you're going to have a press that will let him do it because they've seen how it works out in places like Virginia where, you know, you have Abigail Spanberger running as a moderate and then governing like the socialist that we all knew she was. James Tallarico on a podcast was talking about oil and gas, obviously a very big industry in the state of Texas.
5: Mm-hmm. We have to protect good paying oil and gas jobs. You know, I've had family members who have worked in the oil and gas industry. I went to Texas public schools funded by Texas Oil and Gas. So I owe a lot to the industry. And I know that some of these jobs keep whole families
4: for
5: afloat.
4: Sure.
5: And so I want to protect our status as an energy leader.
2: All right. Not only did he introduce a bill at one point in the Texas legislature that would eliminate oil and gas in Texas or kneecap production in oil and gas production, but also in 2024, he said this.
6: You can't call yourself a Christian and destroy God's creation with greenhouse gases.
2: You cannot call yourself a Christian and destroy God's creation with greenhouse gases.
4: Okay. Says who? Says who? Him?
2: Yes.
4: Okay. And your whacked out church in Austin?
2: Yes.
4: Okay. Yeah. The biblical authority.
2: Yes. But
4: good
2: no
4: joke.
2: But now he wants to protect those good paying jobs.
4: Of course he does.
1: Liars. Just
2: he is a liar.
1: Complete liars.
4: Yeah.
1: That just get by with it.
4: Well, they have cover.
1: It's as if this stuff is not archived.
2: Well, that's
1: and not available for everybody to go back to and listen to.
2: But see, also, at the same time in this campaign, the Citizens for Sanity, the Trump-aligned organization, they're spending like six figures to put out ads against Tallarico. And they did one that was an AI-generated version of Tallarico wearing the dress from Sound of Music, where it's the song My Favorite Things, but it's about trans kids. I mean, I got some of the audio if you want to hear it.
1: Yes, sure. I do.
2: I mean...
7: Boys in white dresses with blue satin sashes. Girls dust with hormones till they grow mustaches. Changing the gender of all your offspring. These are a few of my favorite things.
2: And I think, okay, it's good for a laugh, but that's a crappy ad. Just run things he's actually said.
4: 100%, David.
2: That's all you have to do.
4: Yes, agreed.
2: Like, that just looks... I mean, it's good
4: because if
2: laugh,
4: you're an independent,
2: whatever.
4: You could say you're going AI to try to get this guy. Just, when all you got to do is show the video of him.
2: Yes, give people his exact words.
4: Yes,
2: and that's way more effective than this stupid AI thing.
1: It was funny though.
4: Preach, bro.
1: I'll give you that.
4: All right, Scotty, what do you got for your story?
1: Democrat-run cities throughout the country are canceling contracts with a gunfire detection system that helps police quickly respond to crimes. Most of us know this. If you live in any city of any size at all, has ShotSpotter.
4: Oh, no.
1: Now, what it is it uses a network of outdoor acoustic sensors that do it in high-crime areas to sort of triangulate where the gunfire is coming from and alert law enforcement. Now, according to SoundThinking, the company that makes ShotSpotter, about 20% is all of the shootings that are ever called into 911. Meaning this system fills an enormous gap in the ability of law enforcement to treat gunshot victims and catch criminals. Heard all that? Well, a lot of these blue cities are canceling. You want to know why?
4: Oh, no.
1: Because it's racist!
2: Yep.
4: You knew it!
1: That's right.
2: Yeah, Chicago already did it.
1: They did it, yes.
2: And then CW Chicago, they do a lot of really good crime coverage in Chicago. Mm-hmm. They've been keeping track of in a database called Brandon's Bodies. Of shots or shooting victims who were not found in time because the caller got across street wrong or no one called 911 in an area where ShotSpotter used to be.
4: Okay. So are we talking about they're saying it's racist because it's mostly Asian American neighborhoods?
1: No, Jamie, that's not why.
4: Indian American neighborhood.
1: That would be incorrect as well.
4: Well, I'm stumped then. I'm stumped.
1: Okay.
4: All right, so my story, Sammy Hagar.
1: Yes, Sammy Hagar.
4: Is admitting his low ticket sales. It's like refreshing. Some artists, they don't want to talk about the low tickets. They're going to cancel for one reason or another.
1: Oh, okay.
4: So he booked a tour in the UK because he played the last Ozzy show.
1: Right.
4: And had a good response. People like, yeah, you should come over. So he books it. And it was not selling all that great. So they moved everything to smaller venues. And he said, you know, I love the fact that we moved it to a smaller venue. So it'll be full instead of playing, you know, half empty place somewhere. And the ambience is so much different. So that's why we changed it. So, yeah, guilty as charged. We didn't sell it out. And I thought, oh, well, we'll sell that one out. No problem. So, yeah, I just like the honesty.
1: I like it, too. And I also like the idea that you move into a smaller place. It makes it more fun for the fans.
4: Yes.
1: Yeah.
4: Yes.
1: I'm good with that.
4: 100%. Okay. I'm still stumped. What neighborhoods are we talking about?
1: High crime area.
4: I am stumped by it. I'm going to feel like Scott Pelley right now. All right. Nimrod's in the news. A classic. Straight ahead.

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0: The Markley Van Camp and Robin Show. You know, Father's Day is coming up. If you're still trying to figure out what to get Dad, you can skip the last-minute tie or the coffee mug or the gift card he's probably going to forget about. Get him something he'll actually use, and that's the Chef IQ Sense Smart Thermometer.
1: Yeah, I love this thing. It's a smart thermometer that you just put in, and you hook your phone up to it, and it tells you when the meat is done. You just tell it how you want it cooked and what you're doing, whether you're putting it on the grill, you're putting it in the oven, even in the air fryer. 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
1: Lady Bird Books, a publisher of children's books in the UK, put out a Pride Month message to everybody, and it's hilarious. 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
0: We'll stick with the UK theme. 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
12: Smile, buddy.
11: Come on, smile. Oh, honey, he's still not smiling.
12: Maybe he's not a smiler.
11: Yeah, maybe he's just not a happy baby.
12: Maybe he's just being a boy. 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
11: Or maybe he's teething. 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
12: Maybe he's just tired.
11: Or maybe his tummy hurts. He didn't eat that much.
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0: Markley, Van Camp, and Robbins Show. Jamie Markley, David Van Camp, Scott Robbins. Okay, some people were talking about
3: Governor Walz, Minnesota.
2: My gosh.
3: One of your favorites.
2: When is he done, by the way? Is he done in November?
1: Well, yeah. I mean, he'll. I don't know when he serves out the rest of his term, whether that'll be in January that he...
2: Yeah, I wasn't sure about that either, but man, the sooner the better. What a clown.
6: J.D. Vance was talking about him yesterday.
2: Yeah.
6: Saying, you know, he knew.
2: Yeah.
6: That's what the House is testifying.
2: Yes.
6: You know, he knew about all this fraud and just kind of looked the other way, and he's going to let the legal system figure this out. But I could ask the question, but I think I know the answer from David. Walz is not going to do any jail time.
1: Oh, heck no, he's not.
6: No.
1: No way.
6: But you can make the argument.
2: Well, sure you can. Yeah.
6: It is insane how much money in fraud that we found out about in the last 2 years.
2: Yeah. Covered up crimes.
6: When you think about Doge.
2: He knew about it, did nothing about it.
6: And then Minnesota, Ohio, California.
2: Yeah.
6: It's astounding. And yeah, there are some people that are really ticked off about it and should be. You know, working hard, trying to do it the right way, and you see people driving, you know, fancy cars, just ripping off the government, and then people just look the other way. No.
2: Think about a guy that's been exposed. Gosh.
6: Oh, and the Democrats picked him, or at least Kamala did.
2: Yeah, right, exactly.
6: So this is the guy that's going to bring in the male vote.
2: Yeah. Football coach.
1: We'll throw some camo pattern on there.
6: Yes.
1: Well, dang, man. He was a
6: Yeah, they were giving away the camo hats.
1: Coach.
6: That's right.
1: Yeah, he's got the camo on. Well, dang, he's my guy then.
2: Stupid.
6: Well, and that's the whole deal with Plattner in Maine.
1: Mm-hmm.
6: They're like, okay, here's a guy that looks like an actual man. He's Democrat. Okay, so he's a little nutty. So what? We need men.
1: Yeah.
6: Put him out there.
1: Yeah.
6: And then that whole thing about being vetted, that was one of the craziest pieces of audio we've heard in a while. And I think it's probably worth replaying.
2: Oh, it is. I agree.
6: But before we get there, you probably saw something about the ex-Plattner staffer that said, I had to quit the campaign when I found out about this guy. And that was Genevieve McDonald, former Maine state rep, said that her enthusiasm for the Plattner campaign collapsed after she learned of his misconduct. The Washington Post gave her a whole op-ed about it.
1: Wow.
6: Which I was surprised about. And I'm sure that there will be some liberal subscribers that will say, cancel my subscription, because I don't want to know the truth about Graham Plattner. But she wrote, in part, taking the job meant leaving a position as a senior policy advisor at a government relations firm in the state, but I thought that Plattner and I shared the same goal, fighting for the working people of Maine. I quit the campaign in October, disturbed by what I learned about the candidate and concerned about his potential impact on the Democratic Party's prospects in my home state. And talking about the problematic tattoo. Because Plattner told her, yeah, I've got a problematic tattoo. And then he claimed later, I didn't know her.
1: Yeah, right.
6: It's just a military thing. I didn't know.
2: What?
6: She said, I believed him. Then I began receiving calls from Washington, warning me he was not who he seemed. Have you read his Oppo file? They asked. I had not. I trusted that his out-of-state consulting team had thoroughly vetted him. Which brings me to this, David.
1: Yes. Socialist operatives Daniel Moraff and Leanne Fan are the people who recruited Graham Plattner to run for Senate. They used to work for Bernie Sanders. They're Ivy League dorks. And, yeah, they sat down with the Wall Street Journal, and the reporter wanted to ask, hey, so how'd that vetting go? Because, man, there's a lot of stuff coming out.
6: Here we go.
14: How did you go about vetting him? And why did you?
15: We paid a nice firm a whole chunk of money and got some stuff back. Some of what you've seen on the news we got back. Other stuff we didn't.
14: Did the vetting process turn up the tattoo that became so controversial?
15: No.
14: And what was your thinking there?
15: I think if what the voters wanted were people who were grown in
2: back. Time out. Just stop it with the throat burning. What is going on? It's the second man today with throat burn. This is a contagion.
6: It's the same guy. It's the same guy.
2: Oh, okay. I thought this was a different guy.
6: No, it's the same guy.
2: Because when you played it, I'm like, there's two guys that sound that way?
6: No,
2: okay, well, I'm a little more relaxed than I was before.
6: Well, I asked David, okay, what does this guy look like? I got to know.
2: I saw him, yeah.
6: Well, I showed you the pic.
2: Yeah.
6: Dude, he looks nothing like you think he would.
2: No, he doesn't.
6: He looks like a regular guy with a beard.
2: Pretty much, yeah.
6: But he sounds like what?
2: He sounds like a librarian, 50-year-old librarian female. or barista at Starbucks.
6: Right. Or like a woman in her 20s that still hasn't gotten over the throat burn thing.
1: This would be like walking up to the counter at Home Depot and all of a sudden the young lady at the counter sounds like Gilbert Gottfried, you know? I mean, just the voice doesn't match the look.
6: What can I help you with? Oh, my gosh. Yeah.
2: Oh, okay. Well, I'm feeling a little bit better now, because I thought you were playing a whole different guy.
6: Oh, no.
2: I'm like, he's saying the same thing the other guy said.
6: Oh, yeah.
15: That's, and had never done or said anything.
6: Okay, what is he actually saying there?
2: Just I don't know.
15: If what the voters wanted were people who were grown in bats and had never done or said anything that they might regret their entire lives, we'd have a very different country.
2: How do you take that seriously?
6: You can't.
2: This was the guy that vetted him?
6: They paid a company to vet him.
1: Yeah.
6: Oh. Okay. But again, this guy's in charge of something. He's got to meet people at some point in time.
1: Yeah.
6: And they thought, who's the one that should do the interview with the Wall Street Journal? This guy. Heck yeah.
2: And you're trying to project a masculine image?
1: I really have I have a good eye for good candidates.
6: Oozing credibility and masculinity all at the same time.
2: I'm troubled by the fact that David does that so well.
6: I say forget Platner, run this guy. That would be incredible. Go on.
15: Part of our thesis here is that people do not want their candidates grown in bats. They want people who are real human beings, and they want people who do not look and sound.
2: That's fake.
6: It's not, though.
2: That's like
6: someone dared him to do it. I'll give you $10,000 if you throat burn through that interview. That's what you would think, but that's not what happened. That's this dude.
15: They want people who are real human beings, and they want people who do not look and sound like the background people who've been leading this country off a cliff for the last century. And that was Graham.
6: It's too good.
2: He's being squeezed.
6: He can't quite get it out.
2: Right, exactly.
6: Oh, man.
2: On the verge of tears.
6: Yes, it sounds like he's weeping.
2: Right. No. Just right there.
1: Even RFK Jr. gets uncomfortable listening to that guy.
2: Well, yeah.
6: Oh, golly.
2: I'd rather hear RFK Jr.
1: RFK's got an excuse, at least.
2: Yeah, well, and at least he's, masculine on some level.
1: Yeah. Well, you got to be kind of masculine to take it to chop the head off of a dead whale you found and strap it to the mini
2: group. Yeah.
6: Well, Bernie Sanders is still backing him.
2: It's the strain and the burn.
6: Oh, I know.
2: That's some sort of weird speech impediment of some kind, though.
6: It's not an impediment. Well, it's just the burn.
2: Affectation or whatever.
6: Again, I promise you, he could get cured of it in a minute. Because if you ask him, he'd say, it's just the way I talk.
2: Oh, I know.
6: Shock collar, 1 minute. Every time it burns, I'm going, he would be cured of that crap in a minute.
2: Before you know it, he's like James Earl Jones. I like Graham Platner.
6: Oh. Did you hear Joe Rogan goofing on Bernie Sanders? Because he used to be a Bernie guy.
2: Oh, yeah, big time.
6: Did you hear it?
2: No.
6: I think we got swear words out.
2: David, be close, okay?
6: Oh, you got to risk it for the biscuits, Scott. Right, you want to hear it or not?
2: Precautionary measure.
6: Okay, here's...
16: Bernie Sanders used to rail against millionaires. It always used to be millionaires. All these millionaires, that's the problem. They're not paying their... And now it's billionaires. Mm-hmm. Why? Because Bernie's a millionaire now. It's adorable. It's adorable in its transparency. But like the... kids don't understand. Like, there's a giant number of kids today that come out of the university system that think that communism is the solution.
6: Oh,
16: they
6: genuinely
16: believe in it.
6: Yeah,
16: it's very scary. Because you're literally saying, first of all, how does that get enforced? How do you think it gets enforced? How does it work? Who tells the people that they have to give up their money and their property? The government. Then who's holding the military and the property? Yeah. The government. Oh, so the people with the guns? Oh, so you want a military dictatorship, essentially, to be able to control all the finances, who owns a home, who owns a farm, where the food comes from. You think that's a good idea?
17: It's never worked. I don't know why they're for it.
16: Ever. There's not even a mildly decent version of it out there. They can go, well, no, they're not as good as us, but it's not too bad.
17: I'll give them some credit. I'll give them a little bit of grace. Sure, I think they're a little retarded, but I'll give them some grace.
6: That was Caleb Hammer, financial expert on the college students.
1: Right.
6: There's more to that clip.
2: Oh,
6: they go into the they're talking about just how lost a lot of these students are and what they believe.
2: Well, they are.
6: And then the whole university system. And they go off on the professors, I can just tell you. And listening to those two in that conversation was the same as the three of us. You're looking at a bunch of people, professors, that have never done anything.
2: Mm-hmm. No.
6: It's like you graduated from college and then you started teaching there and then you get tenured and you're teaching on things you know nothing about because you've never been a part of the real world.
2: Nope.
6: But yes, certainly part of it. Study out, laughter, it's a good thing. Even with kids, it plays a major role in helping children learn, connect, and grow. Have you seen this?
2: No, but I like it.
6: Researchers found when kids laugh, their brains are hard at work building skills that support creativity, memory, and emotional well-being. Who knew?
2: No.
6: And they found that laughter lowers stress hormones, like cortisol, while boosting feel-good chemicals like dopamine, serotonin, and endorphins, and increases oxytocin, which helps strengthen the bond between parents and their kids. You can make them laugh.
2: I think it helps you as an adult, too.
6: Oh, my goodness.
2: Yeah.
6: Yes.
2: You can be a below-average-looking guy like me, but if you're funny, you win.
6: Isn't that what you've been told before?
2: Well, I mean, I snagged a pretty blonde somehow.
6: Well, you've often said you didn't believe it. But when a woman says, a sense of humor is very important.
2: Well, yeah, I mean, initially, that's the icebreaker, yeah. But I think it plays out over time.
6: Wow, you've changed your mind on that.
2: Well,
6: you said poo-poo quite a bit.
2: She always tells me, the first thing I thought was, you were really funny.
6: It wasn't
2: your striking good looks when you walked in the room.
6: It wasn't?
2: No. Here I was thinking that's what it was. It wasn't.
6: What about that fat bank account?
2: Yeah, okay.
6: Okay.
2: That guy was the first one who thought I was funny.
6: Oh, I got a clip of Bill Maher you're going to enjoy. You want to hear that. And the five stories we're watching today is coming right up.

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0: The Markley Van Camp and Robbins Show. Jamie Markley, David Van Camp, Scott Robbins, and now the five stories we're watching today.
1: One, two, three. All right, number five. Stadium workers near Los Angeles say they have reached a tentative contract deal, averting a strike ahead of the World Cup. Number four.
2: Well, that's good.
1: Yeah, that's good.
2: Without peanuts and popcorn during a game.
1: No.
2: I can't have that.
1: Number four, Democrat Senator Ruben Gallego has hired former Biden spokesperson Andrew Bates to focus on crisis communications, including any dealings with the Ethics Committee or fallout from, well, his close friendship with his pal, former Representative Eric Swalwell. So Andrew Bates is going to go from lying about Joe Biden being conscious to lying about Ruben Gallego not knowing about all the stuff that Eric Swalwell was doing behind the scenes. Number three, the murder case of Carmelo Anthony is in the hands of the jury. Anthony is accused of stabbing Austin Metcalf in the heart at a track meet. The jury is deciding between murder, manslaughter, or acquittal. Number two.
3: Can't be acquittal.
1: I don't think it will be. I think, you know, I don't really want to bet on this necessarily.
3: No, I don't either.
1: I think it'll probably wind up manslaughter.
3: We'll see.
1: But we'll see. Number two, New York City is about to see a surge in immigration agents, according to Border Czar Tom Homan. He says, hey, we're going to have the largest ever deployment to New York in response to a state law that limits cooperation with federal immigration enforcement. Number one, President Trump says Iran shot down that Apache helicopter that went down. The two pilots were rescued by a drone. That's awesome. And Trump says the U.S. will respond to this out of necessity. What that response will be, nobody knows. Those are the top five stories that we're watching today. 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
4: I would bomb the shit out of them.
3: We'll see.
1: Well, I
3: if that happens or not.
1: I don't think the bombing should have ever stopped.
3: I'm kind of with you there.
1: That's where that, I mean, that seems to be really what is making this take so long.
3: Yeah, and they're doing it on purpose.
1: Yeah.
3: So we'll see. Speaking of Trump, now Stephen A. Smith is not running for president, but he was asked about it, right?
1: Mm-hmm. Yeah. Yeah, he was. Well, because Stephen A. Smith has talked about the potential for running for president, and then he also said that it would be Trump's fault if the Knicks won. I'm sorry, if the Knicks lost.
3: Which they did.
1: And so President Trump was asked about Stephen A. Smith's comments.
3: Oh, okay.
5: ESPN commentator Stephen A. Smith, who was talking about running for president, said he would blame you if the Knicks lost the game. How do you respond to that?
6: I think he's a nice guy. But you need a certain aptitude to run for president. You need a high IQ. I'm not sure that Stephen has that. I don't think he does, actually.
3: Wow.
2: Oh, gosh.
3: Yeah.
2: Well, just you can cue it up. But he's racist!
1: See, I don't think so, because there are a lot of liberals that won't go to bat for Stephen A. Smith anymore.
3: Oh, because he's critical of liberals at times.
1: Yes.
3: Yeah, you can't ever do that. You can't get out of step. That is, well, that is true.
2: His ascension into the ranks, though, is really remarkable. America's great.
3: Oh, Stephen A.
2: Oh, my gosh, yeah.
3: Well, I mean, dude, as far as the sports takes, yeah. We used to play all the worst sports takes you could imagine.
2: It's terrible.
3: But because he's loud and brash, he just kept getting promoted. This is the Markley Van Camp and Robin Show. Okay. Oh, we still got the Bill Maher clip to get to.
2: Oh, I want to hear that.
3: What was on Charlie Kirk?
2: Yeah, I got to hear it. Yeah, I want to hear it.
3: Yeah, it's pretty interesting.
2: I haven't heard it yet.
3: And, oh, there was the rest of that. I think we got it edited enough. Just about universities and the problem with universities. And it was that financial expert, Caleb Hammer, with Joe Rogan, which is pretty interesting. Man, as far as the audio clips from today, it feels like an all-timer.
2: This has been the broadcast.
3: Throat burn guy.
2: Broadcast Hall of Fame gets this one today.
3: And it's him and this woman that are all behind the Graham Plattner thing.
2: Yes.
3: They handpicked him.
2: Yes.
3: Guy that talks like this. It's unbelievable. Yeah.
2: We'll find out today how unbelievable it is.
3: No kidding. And the Scott Robbins trifecta all coming up right here.

0: Peek-a-boo. 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Smile.
1: Smile, buddy.
0: Come on, smile. Oh, honey, he's still not smiling.
1: Maybe he's not a smiler.
0: Yeah, maybe he's just not a happy baby.
1: Maybe he's just being a boy. You know how boys are.
0: Or maybe he's teething. Oh, poor baby. I think his gums hurt.
1: Maybe he's just tired.
0: Or maybe his tummy hurts. He didn't eat that much.
1: Maybe he's not ticklish.
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0: The Markley, Van Camp, and Robbins Show. Jamie Markley, David Van Camp, Scott Robbins. Got the Robbins Trifecta coming up in just a few. Do you have an update, David?
1: I do. Well, there is a hearing in the House of Representatives involving the Southern Poverty Law Center, the left-wing dark money group that has been exposed as, well, helping to fund white supremacist groups, including resurrecting a basically dead chapter of the KKK.
0: Yes.
1: Amazing.
0: Helping pay for burning crosses.
1: Yep. Yeah. Democrat Representative Chuy Garcia, not happy that Republicans want to get to the bottom of all of this.
2: The Republican Party, for the white supremacist movement, tragically, that's as old as our country itself. The Republican Party.
1: Yes. The Republican Party is nothing more than a death cult and a political front for the white supremacist movement.
0: Where does that come from?
3: Chewy's brain?
1: Well, no, he's just accusing Republicans of doing the things that liberals are doing.
0: Holy cow. By the way, I was trying to move something and the Trump clip played. I didn't mean to do that.
3: That wasn't planned.
0: I bombed the bleep out of him. Sorry, Chewy.
3: I don't think that had anything to do with what Chewy was talking about.
0: No, not at all. Yeah. It's just nonsense from these people.
3: Well, I can't wait to hear, like, Jim Jordan's, I don't know what he, that was pretty fiery, too, when he was talking.
0: So. Well, the guy was just, all he was saying is, we dispute those claims.
1: Yeah.
0: Yeah, but did you do this? Yes or no? We dispute those allegations. It was basically, he just kept saying the same thing. He was smug. Really?
3: Southern Poverty Laws.
0: Yeah, they had to pay for the racism. Man. It was on short supply.
3: Well, you know, it's hard to get bulk Flaming Crosses.
0: Yeah, that's true. Yeah. Bill Maher was talking with Jeff Dunham about a multitude of things. One being Charlie Kirk. Apparently, there is a documentary coming out, and they asked Bill Maher if he would be a part of it. So he started talking about that and just Charlie in general.
4: Doing a documentary, and they asked if I would be in it. They said the other people they said are in it already, all, you know, hard right wingers. I said yes. I'm giving them 5 minutes after my taping Friday night, because, and I told them, don't expect me to be just saying hagiography about Charlie. I liked him as a person. I'm glad I talked to him. I do not think he was a monster. And if you look at
5: Sorry.
4: Uh-oh. Yep. Heart attack?
5: Sorry.
0: His watch went off.
4: If you look at his statements, I've read the full statements, of course, because everybody is only interested in getting points for their team. They mischaracterize them. But even when I read the full statement, which were accurately characterized, I still disagreed with them.
5: Right.
4: But it wasn't what they presented. Again, it's always in the middle. It wasn't as bad as they said.
5: Right.
4: But I still disagree.
5: Sure. You know, but that's what I loved about the interview, is that you sat there and considered things and listened to him, let him talk, and it was a really great discussion.
4: My little motto here is everybody's a monster till you talk to them.
0: Do you think that's true?
3: No, I think some people are just monsters.
1: Yeah,
3: I want to talk to them.
1: Yeah.
0: Yes. I would agree with him for the most part.
3: Yeah. Mm-hmm.
0: And a lot of times, just as we're all just living in the regular world, depending on where your news comes from, you have an idea of what's happening when it comes to any issue or current news story. And as soon as someone understands the other side to the story, there's some common ground. Mm-hmm. A lot of the time.
3: Oh, theoretically, I don't disagree with it.
0: Yes.
3: You know, but in practice, I don't know if it's possible.
0: It just
3: with
0: depends.
3: Some people.
0: With some people, yeah.
3: Yeah.
0: It just depends. Mm-hmm. One other thing before your trifecta. This was that conversation, Joe Rogan and financial expert Caleb Hammer, when they were talking about universities and so many people coming out of college, like thinking communism is the way.
3: Yeah.
0: Which is bonkers, because it's never worked, but I thought you would enjoy part of

0: live in the real world. You didn't start a business. You don't get fired by one company and hired by another, and you're trying to build your own small business. You're not doing that.
1: Mm-hmm.
0: You're just teaching concepts and ideas, which most people that have done those things, that have jobs, that have started a business, think are ridiculous and don't work and have never worked anywhere in human history.
1: Yep.
0: And yet that's how you're employed to shape young minds. That's crazy.
1: Yes.
2: Yeah.
1: That's a guy.
2: I've been saying that for a while. Yeah.
1: That's a guy that at least, what, 5 years ago, you would say he's pretty much on the left.
2: Mm-hmm.
1: But you just see what's happening. You're just noticing what's going on.
2: I have an old friend of mine, and, well, she was an old friend of mine. But on a Facebook exchange recently, she's like, boy, I just can't. You just changed so much, and I just can't believe you think some of the things you think, and blah, blah, blah. And some of it's really nasty, and blah, blah, blah. And I'm like, you want nasty? I'll give you nasty. So you got to hear some of the things they say about me. I said, and, you know, and so she's like, yeah, I'm sure it works both sides. And she goes, and I know that my political views have skewed since I started working for the university, which she does.
3: Oh, well, there you go. Yeah.
2: And she's like, I know, but she admitted it. Like,
1: yeah.
2: I know that my political beliefs have been skewed by working at the university. I'm like, well, yeah, they have been.
3: Well, at least she has that, because a lot of people don't even understand their own bias.
2: Then I unfriended her and said, don't ever talk to me again. No, he didn't. I didn't do that.
3: And with that, you're ready for your trifecta. Yeah, of course you are.
4: Are you ready?
5: One, two,
4: it's the three most important news stories of the day.
5: I hit the trifecta.
4: Well, at least according to Scott Robbins. It's the trifecta on the Markley, Van Camp, and Robbins Show.
6: She's really a terrific lady.
1: Oh. He knows the woman you're talking about. Okay. Scott Robbins trifecta, his top three stories. Helped by his hero.
7: I'm Casey Kasem.
2: Sticking your nose into something you have no business sticking your nose into.
7: Yes.
2: I'm offended by that, okay? Don't do that.
7: Give it up.
2: Hear me?
7: I'm ready.
2: Fine.
7: Three.
3: What you got for number three, Scott?
2: Well, number three, accused murderer Nick Reiner is fighting in court right now because he wants his inheritance money, damn it!
7: I was never as close to my father as I would have liked.
2: Well, that's a big one right there.
3: Yeah, boy.
2: Yeah, he killed his father, and he wants the inheritance money that was due him by the death of his father, which he killed.
3: Don't forget about the mom.
2: Well, the mom, too, but he wants his $1.5 million, and he wants it right now. He's like, hey, I got legal fees.
7: No way.
3: I am kind of surprised that that's even on the table.
2: Me
3: like,
2: too.
3: I feel like if you murder yes. your dad, you don't get the inheritance.
1: It's California,
2: like,
1: though.
2: Setting fire to your business and then going to the insurance company and want money for it.
3: Yeah.
2: You did it.
3: They call that inheritance harvesting.
2: I never thought about that, but you may be onto something.
3: There you go.
2: That's a new way to make money, baby.
3: Yes.
7: Now, on with the countdown.
1: Scott Robbins trifecta, top three of the day, up to number
7: two.
2: COVID lockdowns may not have been even remotely effective. There's a new study out, conclusion of a massive new body of research into the nonsensical policies promoted by the public health expert class. Mask mandates have been thoroughly discouraged by decades of pre-COVID pandemic planning. There was no body of research anywhere supporting the closing of certain businesses at different hours of the day while wearing masks. No evidence whatsoever. No studies were conducted on the reduction of the infection rates resulting from placing directional arrows on the floors of grocery stores to direct people through the aisles in predetermined patterns. No evidence whatsoever. There were no randomized controlled trials on closing state parks and beaches, arresting people, surfing alone in the ocean, restricting capacity to random percentages based on inaccurate assumptions of community spread. No evidence. We had no idea whether closing schools would be effective or even save lives, but we did it anyway. We didn't know if vaccine passports were actually a meaningful impact or community spread. Yet we encouraged it. All of these interventions started with little to no evidence, period, the end. That's the conclusion of this study. That's bad enough. What makes it even worse, We implemented all of those with zero consideration of possible side effects resulting

0: from the policies.
1: You got all that?
0: That's a lot. I think so. That's a lot to take in.
2: Yeah.
0: God!
2: And you were criticized heavily if you brought any of those things up at the time.
0: You were canceled in a lot of areas. We know people who lost their jobs because of that.
3: And the countdown continues.
0: Ridiculous.
2: Scott Robbins, trifecta, the top three of the day.
3: And finally, one.
0: Progressive Seattle Mayor Katie Wilson in the news today. Wow, what was that? That was an explosion that just took place.
2: Big sneeze.
0: Wow.
2: I turned the mic off.
0: You'll be all right. You lost weight there, I think. Progressive Seattle Mayor Katie Williams being ripped for unveiling a village of tiny homes.
4: Yeah.
0: Being likened to porta potties.
2: But you can do drugs in them.
0: No rules at all.
4: Yeah.
0: None whatsoever.
4: It's mainly just here, live in this shack while the World Cup's going on.
0: Right. Yes. We don't want to look bad. She apologized for not having 1,000 of them done in time for the World Cup. Now, there was a rumor that would include a fentanyl distribution center, but apparently that's not true.
2: Man.
3: Where people ride a lot of bikes all the time.
2: No, that's true, too.
0: Wow.
2: Yeah. Hmm.
3: And there you have it.
2: That's quite the trifecta, Scott.
0: That was quite the trifecta today, wasn't it?
2: Well done, as usual.
0: Thank you.
2: Absolutely. 100%.
0: Wow.
2: Okay. Boy, oh boy. Want to get this story right for Nimrod's in the news that we have coming up. You can run from the cops. That's okay. I wouldn't do it in a swamp with gators. Not wise. Yeah, we'll get to that and a news update in just a few.

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0: The Markley Van Camp and Robin Show. Think of this. You really want this summer to be like last summer? If this was your last summer, you're kicking the covers off because you're sweating in the middle of the night.
1: Oh, yeah.
0: And then you can't get back to sleep.
1: Yeah, it sucks.
0: Trying to find the cool spot in the bed that doesn't exist. 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
0: News update, David Van Camp.
2: I'll tell you, people on the north side of Belfast in Northern Ireland starting to board up some windows of the shops because there are people none too happy about the fact that a African asylum seeker tried to behead a guy in the middle of the street.
0: Wow.
2: And they're saying, here is not like London. We will riot. And I do
0: agree, might be what it takes.
2: I do agree with the some of the right wing political activists who are saying everybody don't get too out of hand because well the UK government will come down hard on you.
0: You know, and they're saying we didn't know motive when this guy tried to chop this guy's head off.
2: Yeah, weird guy from Sudan comes in, tries to behead somebody. That doesn't fit an MO at all.
0: By the way, you know, the guys that got arrested for the terror plot in the United States, here's some of the particulars of that. This was, well, Zach Jewell was reporting on this earlier today.
4: The men, Barin Zayi and Elias Shamsuddin, come from California, while the other, Bissam Kafour, hails from Kansas. Prosecutors say that the three men spent over a year communicating their plans online to leave the U.S., join ISIS, and kill U.S. service members.
0: Oh.
4: Prosecutors allege that Gafour wanted to behead a female soldier, and Zayi, a former Navy sailor, suggested using drones to kill U.S. soldiers. The three were busted after trying to spend $2,000 to buy UAVs and rocket-propelled grenades to use in their attacks.
0: You had a female. Okay.
2: Mm-hmm.
0: Motive unknown, though. By the way, a verdict has been reached in the Carmelo Anthony murder trial.
1: Yeah, we don't know what it is yet.
2: Don't know what
0: it is. But there are a bunch of people demonstrating out there. They're waving their arms and shouting and yelling.
1: Yeah, I see that,
0: Now, why are you acting a fool? There's nothing been decided yet.
1: Well, but it was pretty quick.
2: Yeah, cops are they're ready to handle any sort of nonsense.
0: Good. Yeah. I'm so tired of that. I think everybody's tired of that.
2: Yeah, all these people have to show up and make it all about race. I don't care about the race between the two people.
0: No.
2: A guy stabbed another teenager in the heart at a track meet.
0: Period, the end. All right, we got to get to Nimrods. Here we go.
5: When the going gets tough.
6: Damn it, this is too hard.
5: The dumb get dumber.
7: All right, Dean.
5: It's Nimrods in the News on the Markley, Van Camp, and Robbins Show.
6: I love the poorly educated.
0: All right. Nimrods in the News. Well, you see the headline. Man fleeing DWI stop attacked by alligator after jumping into swamp. Whoa, man.
1: Well, that's not good.
0: No, many people that have maybe run from the cops once or twice in their lives, but man, going into a swamp, this was in Louisiana. The state police say 40-year-old Victor Rivas of Mons was recklessly driving a Toyota Supra on Interstate 10. Rescuers say the vehicle also struck a concrete barrier, causing a tire blowout. Then they're trying to get him, and all of a sudden, he's got signs of impairment, and then he's going into this swamp. And you can see part of the alligator attack on the body cam footage from the cop.
1: Croc's back to blue, too.
0: And that's Nimrod's in the news. Oh, they got him.
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3: Yep.
0: Oh, you know, a lot of times you'll hear people from New York talk about, we got the greatest fans on earth.
3: Mm-hmm.
0: So great that if their team loses, it's time for a mini riot, kids.
21: Well, yeah. This morning, a chaotic scene in the streets of New York. People climbing on top of cars and up scaffolding after the Knicks lost to the Spurs in Game 3 of the NBA Finals. Police deploying pepper spray in the clashes. Several people arrested. It was a different scene inside Madison Square Garden.
0: All right, more on that in a second.
2: Yeah, okay. So,
3: well, it doesn't matter if they win or lose. I mean, there's going to be a riot.
0: Well, don't they wait till they win the whole thing to really riot?
3: Well, yeah, they'll do it then. But last night, of course, you know what happened, don't you? You know what happened.
0: What happened?
3: Spurs disrespected them.
0: Oh, mm-hmm. Yes, by winning.
3: By winning,
0: got it.
3: Yes.
2: And there were a couple of Spurs fans who were getting surrounded by people and getting mobbed by them. And some of them ran for safety behind the police line. And I'm not saying, I mean, hey, man, a couple of those dudes may have been lipping off and all that stuff. But that doesn't give you an excuse to go and try to beat someone up like that.
0: No.
2: It's ridiculous.
0: It was pretty chaotic, though.
3: Oh, yeah.
0: Here was the rest of the old Good Morning America report.
21: President Trump becoming the first sitting president to attend an NBA Finals game. The president booed during the national anthem. Trump calling the game experience amazing.
22: It was certainly amazing. I think, mostly cheers. It was loud and it was very enthusiastic.
2: Very enthusiastic.
3: Well, I don't know about that.
0: You don't know about what?
3: About whether there was cheers. I didn't hear many.
0: I heard some, mostly.
2: Yeah.
3: Yeah, there was some in there, I suppose. But yeah, you're in New York. What do you think is going to happen?
0: Yeah. Yeah, that's part of it.
3: I mean,
0: there were plenty of Knicks fans that were blaming Trump for the loss.
3: Of course.
0: Andres is editing that right now. A lot of swear words in that, actually.
3: Oh, gosh.
2: Yeah. All right. Well, then I think Trump needs to hit pause on the schedule and go to every single game.
0: All right. Spurs fans want him at every game.
2: Yes.
3: Oh, you had to talk to the people at the radio station there today, David. Get a hotel set up for him. A nice transportation to and from the facility. We'll do it for free.
0: I don't think he needs that, Scott.
3: No. I don't either, but I'm just offering. You know, I mean, I think it's a good neighborly thing to do.
0: Well, Trump. You had a clip of it too, David.
3: Yeah, hear those cheers.
22: I do it great. I mean, I thought it was amazing, actually. You mean when they had the camera on me? I thought it was very good, yeah.
0: Yeah, very good.
3: Yeah, very good.
2: Very enthusiastic. Booze can be enthusiastic, too.
3: It could be,
0: of course. Yeah, no big deal. So, yeah, it's a series now. I mean, all the pressure's on New York. You lose two at home after being up and the whole city basically saying they'll never lose.
3: Right.
0: They're going to win in four. Oh, the noose gets tighter and tighter the longer it goes.
3: I almost texted you at halftime and went, oh, they're down 7.5. Gee whiz.
0: Yeah.
3: I don't feel good about this.
0: Yeah, you never know.
3: Yep.
0: You never know. All right, more on that a little bit later. Okay, so if we were to say the latest on Iran, trading back and forth with Israel, Trump allegedly said to Netanyahu, don't do that, but then he corrected it, said that's not what he told Netanyahu. He said...
22: No, I said do what's right, but I want you to stop as quickly as you can, because they have to stop.
0: Now, you were on vacation last week, David. I don't know if you heard the reports of Trump telling Netanyahu that he was effing crazy.
2: Yes, I heard about that.
0: Okay. Yeah, it was funny when Miranda Devine brought it up to him, the way he answered it. It's pretty funny, actually.
9: I helped you stay out of jail. Is that true?
0: Yeah, and the whole part about effing crazy. Yeah. Roll it.
9: In which you were angry with him. You said, are you effing crazy? What are you effing doing? I helped you stay out of jail. Is that true? Did you speak to him in those terms?
16: I did. I wouldn't say angry. I was a little bit perturbed. I was constantly fighting with Lebanon. You know, at some point I said, BB, we got to stop this. We got to stop it.
0: Yeah, I got to stop it. And then he Axl Rosed him.
17: Yeah, I'm f***ing crazy.
0: Knock it off. Okay. So we'll see where all of that goes. He's talking again like they're very close to a deal.
3: I know, and now we got 2 or 3 days, but it's been stuck that deadline on it.
2: It's been several weeks that we've been stuck on this.
3: Well, I know, and now it's 2 or 3 days. We'll have this thing done.
0: You're saying that you don't believe him?
3: Well, what reason would I have to at this point in time?
22: You're stupid.
3: Well, okay, that's fine. That's fine. Call me stupid, but I'm just saying that, you know, it's... These deadlines that get put out there, it makes me nuts because it never happens.
0: Well, there have been times it has happened. It's just maybe in recent memory it hasn't happened as much, Scott.
3: Okay. I'll go with that.

0: Other times he said, we'll have this done by whatever time, and it's happened. I'm just saying it with Iran. You know, it's a little bit different.
1: Sort of right there, smack dab in the middle, though, of the limelight right now.
0: Yes.
2: You're either crooked or you're stupid.
1: Well, maybe a little bit of both. I don't know. I hate to do this, but, you know, I'm tired of the carrot. I'm tired of it, the stick in the carrot thing. I'm tired of it.
0: Okay. All right. Other news out there. Oh, in Maine. The vote is going on in Maine today.
3: Oh, yeah. Let's see if Democrats are standing by a Nazi woman beater. I don't know.
1: Man.
3: I thought this was interesting. Daniel Moraff and Leanne Fan. They are socialist political operatives. They help recruit candidates that are to run as Democrats who are socialists. They recruited the Nazi woman beater, Graham Plattner, to run for Senate in Maine. And they sat down with the Wall Street Journal. The reporter asked, hey, how did that vetting process go? Because there's a lot of skeletons in that dude's closet.
0: No kidding, man.
4: How did you go about vetting him? And why did you?
5: We paid a nice firm a whole chunk of money and got some stuff back. Some of what you've seen on the news we got back. Other stuff we didn't.
4: Did the vetting process turn up the tattoo that became so controversial?
5: No.
4: And what was your thinking there?
0: No.
5: I think if what the voters wanted were people who were grown in vats and had never done or said anything.
0: Is this a cartoon?
3: Dude.
0: Is that guy real? Is this AI?
3: I gotta be honest, like 40% of the reason why I wanted to bring this clip in is because I knew that that vocal fry would drive Robbins up a wall.
1: Where do they find these people?
0: That's cultural appropriation. That's only supposed to be women, I thought.
3: They find them in the soy milk section of Trader Joe's, Scott.
1: Jeez.
0: Price isn't really high on soy milk. This freaking guy.
1: Gosh, dang.
0: Yeah, that's something. Roll back. Okay.
5: People who were grown in vats and had never done or said anything that they might regret their entire lives, we'd have a very different country.
0: Oh my goodness. What the...
1: Dude, man!
0: I promise you, if you said, dude, stop talking like that, it's just the way I talk.
1: Yeah, oh, he can't help it now. That is the way he talks, yeah.
0: Put a dog collar on him. Yeah, the old shock collar?
1: I agree.
0: He will be corrected in 60 seconds.
1: Imagine
0: he will talk like a normal human.
1: Imagine that party having a problem with men.
0: Yeah, right. Exactly.
1: Where they find all these guys, all the weirdos are out there, their spokesperson, or they're running.
0: Yes, yes.
5: We'd have a very different country.
1: Oh, my God!
0: Well, I can't imagine why you have a man problem.
1: I can't either. I don't know.
0: It goes on. Roll it.
5: Part of our thesis here is that people do not want their candidates grown in vats. They want people who are real human beings, and they want people...
0: Is he upset? Is he weeping?
1: This is a joke.
0: It has to be. We're all getting clowned.
1: We are.
0: That's not real, David, is it?
3: It's real, yeah.
0: Is there video of this guy?
3: Yes, there is.
0: We got to put it up on a page.
1: Does he look like he sounds?
3: Well, kind of. He's got...
0: Big dark glasses?
3: No, I'm trying to remember like if he has glasses on. Let me try to find
1: him. Is he kind of
3: here.
1: A Tallarico-looking brother sort of thing?
3: No, it's okay. it's very
0: he
3: much...
0: He makes Tallarico sound like John Wayne.
1: Oh, yeah, I know. He's very... yeah, I agree.
3: Very much Twig Boy is what comes to mind as soon as I see him.
0: Okay. We're not even done with the clip. I think we got like 10 seconds left.
1: Let's hear the rest
0: of it.
5: And they want people who do not look and sound like the background people who've been leading this country off a cliff for the last century. And that was Graham.
0: Yeah. Well, is he sad?
3: He's got the beard. He's got sort of an egg-shaped face. Golly, man. Looks like a freshman dork who suddenly became middle-aged.
0: Wow.
1: Man.
0: And then I've got all these other questions in my head. Like, okay, is he hetero? And if he is, okay, I can imagine getting set up with a blind date. And this woman's like, tell me about him. And they say whatever. She is not prepared for what then she sees and hears.
5: We'd have a very different country.
0: She's like... She's got her friend texting her. There's an emergency. I got to leave. I can't do this date with this guy.
3: Can I take you out for a sustainable coffee with soy milk?
0: Sustainable coffee. Yes.
1: Oh my gosh.
0: Dude, I thought I had the most ridiculous clip for the opener today, and it doesn't compare.
1: Oh, that's a winner.
0: It just does not compare.
1: That's clip of the week stuff right there. It's only Tuesday.
0: Okay. Do you want me to play what I thought was going to be the best
3: sure,
0: clip of the opener?
3: Sure, go ahead. Let's pile on this nonsense train.
1: Got to have a second place.
0: Okay. Well, Scott Pelley got fired.
1: Yes.
0: 60 Minutes, we know why.
1: Yes.
0: Insubordination.
3: Insubordination.
0: And he was miffed because other people had gotten fired.
3: Yeah.
0: Right?
1: Yeah.
0: So he does this interview with the failing New York Times and Lulu Garcia Navarro Smugwinch. And part of the way she opened, I hadn't heard this until late yesterday.
1: Okay.
0: This is astounding. Here.
6: I want to actually start by just asking you how you're feeling in this moment.
7: Well, if we want to talk about it at an emotional level, the best thing that I can imagine in terms of describing it is that it's like your spouse was murdered. There's some moments of the day I feel fine.
0: What?
1: What?
0: What? Like your spouse was
3: like
0: murdered?
3: Your spouse was murdered?
0: Are you out of your freaking mind?
3: Oh, my gosh.
0: Can you imagine the horror of that ever happening?
1: Oh, my God.
0: Because people that you may love got fired from their job?
1: Man.
0: That is insanity.
1: Wow.
0: I could not believe it when I heard it.
1: Now, does she pause there and go, wait a minute?
0: If I'm his wife, I'm like, dude,
3: hey.
0: Really?
1: Yeah.
3: Hey.
1: You just compared that to your wife getting murdered? Losing your job at 60 Minutes?
0: Yes. I...
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10: Coming to you from the heart of the nation, this is America at Night with McGraw-Milhaven.
11: All right, a couple of interesting stories. Graham Plattner is the winner in the Senate Democratic primary in Maine. Full steam ahead. He's going to take on Susan Collins in November for that Senate race. And another follow-up on this 60 Minutes story. Man, this thing keeps going and going. David Ellison, according to reports and according to Leslie Stahl, who is staying at 60 Minutes, apparently, according to reports, the chief executive officer, David Ellison, promised to respect the editorial independence of 60 Minutes in a call with Leslie Stahl. She told the New York Times on Tuesday, the call to Leslie Stahl made on Sunday was one of the first signs that Mr. Ellison was personally taking steps to calm the turmoil at the news network after the firing of the show's leadership. The overall scene by Barry Weiss, the network's editor-in-chief, was met with a rebuke from Scott Pelley, and we all sort of talked about that. Leslie Stahl told the news program that Mr. Ellison's call during a champagne toast she held at the 60 Minute offices in Midtown Manhattan on Monday is an attempt to shore up morale at the program. So according to Leslie Stahl, David Ellison said he is going to respect the show's editorial decisions. Is it a cave or is it not? We'll come back and talk about that in hour number three with, of course, your phone calls. We got voicemails. We got text messages. We get some voicemails as well. Phones are already starting to line up. 1-844-2-McGraw, 1-844-262-4729. Whatever you want to talk about, the hour is open phones, and we will do that coming up here in mere moments. Tom DeLack is our executive director tonight. Alex should be back tomorrow. Our engineer tonight is Richard Good. I'm McGraw-Milhaven, and this is America at Night on Westwood One.
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2: November elections beginning to shape up. I'm Lisa Lucera, Fox News. In Maine, progressive Graham Plattner has won the Democratic primary for U.S. Senate.
3: I will serve you, the people of Maine, not some lobbyist or party boss. I will be the champion for your dreams as if it were my own, no matter the challenge or the expense. I will fight for you.
2: The military veteran and oyster farmer will face Republican Susan Collins in November. Plattner has faced several controversies, including allegations of mistreatment of women. In South Carolina, Republican Senator Lindsey Graham has fended off a primary challenge and will face Charleston pediatrician Annie Andrews. And a week after the California primary, Republican Steve Hilton has advanced to the November general election. U.S. Central Command says it's concluded the strikes against Iranian targets.
4: CENTCOM called the strikes defensive and proportional. Iran's deputy foreign minister claimed that Iran had not fired any drones in the past 24 hours, but a senior U.S. official tells Fox it was an Iranian Shahed drone that shot down the U.S. Apache helicopter that had two Americans on board near the Strait of Hormuz yesterday.
2: Fox's Jennifer Griffin in Washington. Iran now says it launched an attack targeting a military base in Jordan hosting U.S. forces, and Kuwait says its air defense are firing after Iran said it's firing at Kuwait. Carmelo Anthony, the Texas teenager, convicted this afternoon in the stabbing death of fellow teen Austin Metcalf at a track meet last year, has been sentenced to 35 years in prison. The jury rejecting Anthony's claims of self-defense during a confrontation with Metcalf in the bleachers.
5: He's going to be eligible for parole after serving half that sentence. He faced up to 99 years behind bars.
2: Fox's Brooke Taylor in McKinney, Texas. 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
2: The man accused of murdering a Ukrainian refugee on a train in North Carolina has been found incompetent and unable to stand trial.
8: After multiple outbursts in a federal courtroom, the judge found DeCarlos Brown Jr. incompetent to stand trial for the murder of Irina Zarutska. However, doctors say they believe his competency can be restored, and so the judge ordered Brown to be treated and hospitalized and will reconsider his status in 4 months. North Carolina U.S. Attorney Russ Ferguson says he's hopeful one day Brown will stand trial, and Zarutska's family said after the hearing in a statement that this finding was not unexpected, but that they are also hopeful for an eventual trial. Brown was already found incompetent in state court. He's accused of randomly stabbing the 23-year-old to death on the Blue Line light rail train in Charlotte last August. Jessica Rosenthal, Fox News.
2: Rob Reiner's son Nick is seeking money from a trust his parents set up for him for his defense in their killings. His attorney says Reiner is entitled to mount his defense with the resources that are lawfully his. Reiner's accused of killing his parents in their Brentwood home December 14th. He was arrested hours later and has pled not guilty to two counts of murder. A Missouri man has pled guilty for his role in a kidnapping plot linked to a Bitcoin theft hundreds of miles away.
9: U.S. Attorney for the District of Connecticut, David X. Sullivan, says Saif Fike, who is 22 and from St. Louis, Missouri, pleaded guilty to what's known as a Hobbs Act robbery in connection with a 2024 failed robbery turned kidnapping connected to a cryptocurrency theft of $245 million. Sullivan says in an attempt to steal some of the Bitcoin, Fike and others, including his brother, planned and coordinated the attempted kidnapping. Prosecutors say the scheme involved multiple people across several states using cell phones and encrypted messaging apps. Fike's brother and six others have also pleaded guilty. Fike faces up to 20 years in prison when he is sentenced in August.
2: Fox's Tanya J. Powers. I'm Lee Silasera. This is Fox News.
10: Amarillo police officers responded to a traffic crash involving a motorcycle and an SUV on the Hughes Overpass near Southwest 1st Monday. The investigation indicates two motorcycles were traveling north on Hughes. One lost control, collided head-on with the SUV. The driver of the motorcycle, 31-year-old Travis Babcock, was pronounced deceased at the scene. The second motorcycle driver and the driver of the SUV transported to a local hospital with life-threatening injuries. Next of kin has been notified that investigation is ongoing. Amarillo City Transit has scheduled a series of public engagement meetings to allow residents to provide input and feedback to possible modifications to the city's fixed-route bus system. ACT has scheduled five public meetings to allow residents the opportunity to review proposed routes, ask questions, and share feedback. The meetings will be held tomorrow 5 to 7 p.m. at the Northwest Branch Library and Monday at the North Library from 5 to 7 p.m. For KGNC News, I'm Michael J. Stevens.
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4: All right, yeah, 1-844-2-McGraw, 1-844-262-4729. Phone calls, text messages. We got some voicemails a little bit later on. To the text line we go. This is from New Mexico. Mike Pence is a traitor to America and Americans. As Vice President, Mike Pence stole the Senate. Mike Pence's vote in the Senate on January 6th allowed destruction of our country. He was a loser vice president and a sickening person with no standing on January 6th. And Pence stood with the Democrats and against President Trump with his sickening decision and bad decision. Pence is a phony as heck and potentially blind and does not have the truth or facts of what happened on January 6th. I think hangings for all traitors is the right solution, and I'm disgusted with you too, McGraw. All right, so we got that going for ourselves. This one is from Florida. If you read my previous text before midnight on the air, I'd love to allow you to my contact info. For now, I'm just down in Daytona. How well do you remember your first night? My first night on America at Night, I remember it quite well. It was a disaster. We had all sorts of technical difficulties. Please stand by. I promised myself that I would tell that story on the one-year anniversary. If I make this show a year, Richard, on the very first, what would that be, December 1st of 2026? I will tell the story of our very first night. I haven't told that story on the air. I'm going to hold off for the one-year anniversary. But let me just let you know that it was a total and utter debacle. And I blame Richard. It certainly wasn't my fault. It was all Richard's fault. No, it was nobody's fault, but I will tell the tale of that first night. Thank you very much. Glenn in New Mexico, did you get the message about the Enola Gay and the box car droppings on the atomic bombs on Japanese City? No, I did not get that message. Danny from Rolla, your fellow Missourian, Harry Truman said, if you can't stand the heat, get out of the kitchen. I don't know what that means. Here's another one, Raymond in Oregon. Why can't you entertain Danny's opinion about the fact that you lean more left than you didn't say anything about it? In my bones, I feel like you're a big Trump hater. You're the first to always attack him. That's Raymond in Oregon. Let's go to Eduardo in Tampa, Florida. Eduardo, you're on America at Night.
5: Yeah, thank you for taking my call.
4: Sure.
5: You know, I was an election judge here in Tampa Bay, and I'm checking people's ID here. And I'm thinking the SAFE Act would have done a lot of help I don't know if in L.A., but I think it'd be a great help in a lot of these elections that are coming up with the midterms. Obviously, in L.A., New York, Chicago, there's a high ratio of Democrats over Republicans. So, you know, people got their hopes too high that Spencer Brad was going to pull that out. But, you know, the ratio is too high. But I think the SAFE Act is something that we definitely need to pursue, because there's got to be election integrity, that people that are U.S. citizens are voting and nobody else.
4: Yeah, well, it's against the law for non-citizens to vote. Yeah.
5: Right. Yeah.
4: Yeah.
5: Yeah.
4: So how does the SAFE Act get non-citizens? How does it stop them from voting?
5: Well, I think in places like in L.A. and New York and Chicago, I think there it doesn't.
4: Well, but there's no evidence. There's no evidence of non-citizens voting.
5: Yeah. Yeah, but it has happened.
4: I'm sure it happens, you know, at one-offs and two-offs, but I mean, you know, there's not widespread thousands and thousands of non-citizens voting.
5: Right. Yeah.
4: Yeah, I mean, maybe a one or a two here or something.
5: I think the SAFE Act is a pretty good law that should be enacted, in my opinion.
4: Yeah. But I mean, how does that stop people from breaking the law?
5: Well, I mean, there has to be good oversight as far as, you know, who's conducting these elections, you know.
4: Yeah, but I mean, if you have to show your birth certificate, as opposed to showing your driver's license, if you're gonna make a fake driver's license, wouldn't you make a fake birth certificate? Besides, my birth certificate doesn't have my birth certificate doesn't have my picture on it. My birth certificate's from, you know, 56 years ago. So what good does that do me?
5: But also the mailing ballots. I mean, it's like people that can vote in person should be able to vote in person, and not everybody shouldn't be getting a mailing ballot. I don't understand that.
4: Yeah. Well, I mean, there's lots of places that have mail-in ballots. I'm not an election expert, but I know Arizona has mail-in ballots, and in the Scottsdale area, and, you know, Republicans win all the time there. I mean, there's places that Florida has mail-in ballots. Our soldiers, our military around the country have mail-in ballots.
5: Sure, I mean they're serving overseas. Yeah, I mean, that's understandable.
4: Yeah, do you want to make it harder for somebody in the military to vote?
5: No, not them. But I think we get such a grace period to vote. I mean, in Chicago, they used to let us out like 90 to 2 hours before our shift ended. I just don't understand what was the problem. You can vote early. I mean, so many opportunities to vote early. I mean, I don't understand why, you know, people have to get mail-in ballots or... You know,
4: yeah.
5: You should be able to vote in person, unless you have a handicap.
4: Yeah. Well, I mean, there's a million different reasons why people vote early. They're not going to be in town. They're going to be out of town. I know people who vote early just because they don't want to deal with the crowds on election day.
5: On election day, sure, that makes sense. Yeah.
4: Yeah. Yeah.
5: Yeah.
4: And I know a lot of places.
5: I was an election judge. Yeah, I know that. Yeah.
4: I know a lot of places where Republicans like to vote early and in the mail. So if Republicans better be careful, because if they keep pushing this, you know, only vote on election day, that could hurt them in some ways. It's not just a Democratic phenomenon where Democrats vote early and or mail in ballots. Yeah.
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21: It's been sunny, breezy, warm today, a little humid. The dew point is up. Temperatures aren't quite as hot, but it's muggy today in the low 90s around Amarillo. Rain chances picking up for the evening. We're tracking some action out to the west coming at us from New Mexico. That'll be moving into the area later on tonight. So pretty good chance of rain. Some cells might be a little heavy, so we're keeping an eye on that. Tomorrow, though, we'll lose the moisture. We'll dry out a little bit. We're back to the upper 90s. With your first alert forecast from News Channel 10, I'm Doppler Dave.
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4: Text messages are coming in. We're getting a lot all over the place. Here's one. Bush Sr. was not reelected. Here's another one from New Mexico. Oh, John knows the truth because he lived in California for 20 years. Here's another one from Rolla. You're a far cry from Jimbo as a radio host and really need to have more of an open style radio instead of pushing your thoughts and views

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4: 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New York is just running neck and neck with California for the dumbest state in the union.
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6: The man needs little introduction. He is the former Vice President of the United States, Mr. Mike Pence. Mr. Vice President, welcome to America at Night.
7: McGraw, it's a real honor to be with you and great to be on America at Night.
6: I've always wanted to talk to you, and we can get about the vice president stuff in a while and about your new book, What Conservatives Believe, Rediscovering the Conservative Conscience. But I've always liked you because deep down, you're a radio guy, and I always knew that there was life after radio.
7: Well, thanks for knowing that. That goes pretty deep in my biography. But yeah, I spent, I never achieved your level of success, McGraw, but I had a syndicated radio show back in the 1990s, 3 hours a day, 6 days a week. And it was a joy for me. As you know, talking to the American people on a regular basis, having a chance to listen to the common sense and common values of people in the heartland, as I did, was a privilege, but it was also a shaping experience in my life.
6: No question about it, because you ran for office before you got into radio. You stumbled, you didn't win, and then you found yourself in radio. I suspect radio helped hone some of your skills.
7: I don't think there's any question. It really sharpened my understanding of conservatism and how it goes directly to the heart of the American people. My show wasn't like yours. It wasn't like, covering the entire country, McGraw, but we had about 30 radio stations across Indiana every day. And, I told people I'm a conservative, but I'm not in a bad mood about it. And what I found was the power of these ideas of limited government, of a strong defense of traditional values, things I write about in my new book, are really broadly held. They're not just things that Republicans embrace. I think they are the values and ideals that the majority of Americans of every political perspective admire.
6: They've also tried to kill it ever since they invented it, right? AM radio, they tried FM, cassettes, CDs, internet, AI. They can't do it. They sure have tried, but it's too powerful of a medium. They just can't kill it.
7: That's right. And, I give a lot of credit to I served alongside a president and was I'm proud of our record in the Trump-Pence years. But it was President Ronald Reagan who got rid of what you and I both know was called the Fairness Doctrine that stifled free and open debate and free speech. It really launched talk radio and

0: Hi, it's Tim Butler. Looking forward to seeing you later on today for Center City's High Noon on the Square downtown at 6th and Taylor on the Potter County Courthouse lawn. 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
9: It's a pleasant morning across the area, but we're about to shift back to some hot conditions today as southwest winds, 10 to 20 miles per hour, take away some of our humidity. So as we dry out, temperatures go up, expecting highs at least in the upper 90s. Clear skies tonight. We should stay quiet without much moisture around. Temperatures overnight drop down to 70. For tomorrow, we'll track a little more moisture coming in, a high of 94, and back to scattered evening storms. With your first alert forecast from News Channel 10, I'm Doppler Day.
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1: 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She's 5.
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7: Not much of the area. Got a little rain again last night, but today we're tracking a dry wind out of the southwest, about 15 to 20 miles per hour. And as we lose the moisture, temperatures go up. We should see highs today in the upper 90s. And with the dry air, it also takes away our chance of rain tonight. So we'll stay clear. Overnight tonight, we'll drop down to around 70 degrees. And then tomorrow, back to a high of 94 with a chance of evening storms. With your first alert forecast from News Channel 10, I'm Doppler Dave.
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0: Hi, it's Tim Butler. Looking forward to seeing you later on today for Center City's High Noon on the Square downtown at 6th and Taylor on the Potter County Courthouse lawn. 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
5: It's a pleasant morning across the area, but we're about to shift back to some hot conditions today as southwest winds, 10 to 20 miles per hour, take away some of our humidity. So as we dry out, temperatures go up, expecting highs at least in the upper 90s. Clear skies tonight, we should say quiet without much moisture around. Temperatures overnight drop down to 70. For tomorrow, we'll track a little more moisture coming in, a high of 94, and back to scattered evening storms. With your first alert forecast from News Channel 10, I'm Doppler Dave.
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20: Not much of the area. Got a little rain again last night, but today we're tracking a dry wind out of the southwest, about 15 to 20 miles per hour. And as we lose the moisture, temperatures go up. We should see highs today in the upper 90s. And with the dry air, it also takes away our chance of rain tonight. So we'll stay clear. Overnight tonight, we'll drop down to around 70 degrees. And then tomorrow, back to a high of 94 with a chance of evening storms. With your first alert forecast from News Channel 10, I'm Doppler Day.
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0: Hi, it's Tim Butler. Looking forward to seeing you later on today for Center City's High Noon on the Square downtown at 6th and Taylor on the Potter County Courthouse lawn. The entertainment's free and lunch is only $12. 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
7: It's pleasant morning across the area, but we're about to shift back to some hot conditions today as southwest winds, 10 to 20 miles per hour, take away some of our humidity. So as we dry out, temperatures go up, expecting highs at least in the upper 90s. Clear skies tonight. We should stay quiet without much moisture around. Temperatures overnight drop down to 70. For tomorrow, we'll track a little more moisture coming in, a high of 94, and back to scattered evening storms. With your first alert forecast from News Channel 10, I'm Doppler Day.
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1: Artemis 3 will be conducted in Earth orbit sometime next year. Eben Brown, Fox News.
2: The head of a civil rights group under federal indictment testifies at a House Judiciary Committee hearing.
3: A federal indictment accuses the Southern Poverty Law Center of setting up shell companies to funnel donor money to informants inside organizations they considered hate groups. Several Republicans said it appeared the SPLC was trying to manufacture the hate and tension they claimed to try to monitor and stop. Wyoming Congresswoman Harriet Hageman asked SPLC Interim President Brian Fair.
4: Did anyone at the SPLC ever raise any concerns about your practice of funding hate groups?
5: We don't fund hate groups.
4: You are under oath here today.
5: I said we don't fund hate groups.
4: Okay, except the $4.1 million that you gave to the KKK, the National Socialist Movement, and the Aryan Nations.
3: Democrats defended the group, insisting the SPLC shares information it obtains with the FBI and local law enforcement. Jessica Rosenthal, Fox News.
2: A Somali referee is denied entry to the U.S. to work World Cup soccer matches.
6: Omar Artans told the New York Times he was interviewed by immigration officials at Miami Airport for 11 hours before being barred from entering the U.S. The Somalian government insists his documents were valid.
2: Fox's Jonathan Savage, a U.S. official, now says the denial was due to association with suspected members of terrorist organizations. I'm Chris Foster. This is Fox News.
7: The Amarillo Parks and Recreation Board will meet Wednesday afternoon, 1:30 at City Hall, 623 South Johnson on the third floor. The board will discuss the aquatic feasibility study for the southeast and southwest pool, including possible improvements, costs, and future plans. It will also discuss the current state of our city parks, including maintenance, improvements, operations, and future needs. The agenda also notes a new initiative titled Your Parks, Your Voice for community feedback. Public comments related to the agenda items will be heard early with each speaker limited to 3 minutes. The Amarillo Police Department reminds everyone that plans to attend the Acunet Golf Classic to be aware that parking at the course will be very limited and traffic lanes in the area will be reduced. Complimentary parking available at Amarillo College West Campus from Thursday through Sunday. Shuttle service to and from the golf course will begin 6:15 each morning. Everyone's encouraged to take advantage of the shuttle service to help reduce congestion and make getting to the event as smooth as possible. For KGNC News, I'm Michael J. Stevens.
8: Not much of the area. Got a little rain again last night, but today we're tracking a dry wind out of the southwest, about 15 to 20 miles per hour. And as we lose the moisture, temperatures go up. We should see highs today in the upper 90s. And with the dry air, it also takes away our chance of rain tonight. So we'll stay clear. Overnight tonight, we'll drop down to around 70 degrees. And then tomorrow, back to a high of 94 with a chance of evening storms. With your first alert forecast from News Channel 10, I'm Doppler Day.
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10: This is Texas Ag Today, the number one source for the latest news in Texas agriculture. The largest and most experienced farm news team in the Lone Star State covers it all. From the piney woods of East Texas to the rocky ranges of the Trans-Pecos, and from the Panhandle down to the Rio Grande Valley. Here's today's top stories.
11: With the screw worm and our weather, there's a lot on the minds of Texas High Plains ranchers right now. I'm James Hunt, and we'll talk about that on Texas Ag Today.
12: Farmers, ranchers, and the general public are all being encouraged to closely watch wildlife for New World screw worms. I'm Tom Nicoletti, and I'll have more as we get comments from the Texas Parks and Wildlife Department straight ahead on Texas Ag Today.
13: The Federal Trade Commission is looking into high fertilizer prices. I'm Jessica Domel, and that story's coming up on Texas Ag Today.
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14: Hello, Texas. Why don't you jump on in with me and buckle up? We're going to take a ride around the Lone Star State as we cover the most important industry in this greatest state in the nation, Texas agriculture. Be sure to hold on tight because it all starts right now. Texas High Plains ranchers are preparing for the possible arrival of the screw worm. James Hunt reports from the Panhandle.
0: We've defeated this thing before, so I'm optimistic we can. I just think there's going to be a window here where it could be a problem.
11: That's Texas Panhandle cattle raiser Greg Glover talking about what everyone in the cattle business is talking about right now, the New World screwworm. As he and other producers continue to monitor the latest news on screwworm detections, I asked Glover if he feels good about his ability to safeguard his own cattle.
0: I do. I mean, obviously, we'll have to check them more than we do. I mean, we think we check them enough as it is, but obviously, you're going to have more consistent eyes on them, and we have the tools to combat it. It's just being able to catch it in time, and it's just going to add more fuel to go check these things, which these cattle are worth a lot of money, so it's worth it. You're just going to have to adjust your management style.
11: And for all of our livestock producers out there, a good source of information with updates and advice about the screwworm is the special USDA website, screwworm.gov. On a happier topic, Greg Glover says area ranchers have been encouraged by recent rainfall.
0: We've actually got some green shoots of grass coming up, so that's at least better than just dry grass and dirt they're eating. It's going good. Cattle prices are high. So that obviously puts you in a better mood when you're thinking about when it's dry, some optimism. But this rain's going to be really great. I know not just us, lots of people. We're going to have very tough decisions of what to do. And lots of people, including us, have cut back the last couple years with the inconsistent range and just kind of being dry. So I was afraid that was going to happen even more.
11: I'm James Hunt on the Texas Farm Bureau Radio Network.
14: Texas wildlife will be affected by the screwworm. Tom Nicoletti has more.
12: Now that New World screwworms have been confirmed in Texas, the governor and other officials are urging the public to report any signs of infestation or unusual wounds in wildlife. This includes observation of deer, feral hogs, exotic game animals, or other wildlife. Reports should be made immediately to the Texas Parks and Wildlife Department or local parks and wildlife biologists. Here is Texas Parks and Wildlife Executive Director Dr. David Yoskowitz.
15: Texas Parks and Wildlife personnel are working in unified command alongside USDA and Texas Animal Health Commission. The department will continue to deploy personnel consisting of wildlife specialists working alongside our district game wardens to be responsive to needs. We are positioned to ramp up personnel as the situation dictates. And the department is also working with the USDA's wildlife services to get more surveillance on the ground for wildlife. The key here is, if you see live animals that you suspect might be infested, please report that sighting to your local Texas Parks and Wildlife biologist or game wardens. Early detection is the key. Do not delay if you suspect a New World screwworm infestation.
12: Texas Farm Bureau is one of the many agricultural organizations part of the New World screwworm partnership. TFB State Director Stephen Bauer attended the governor's news conference on June 5th.
16: The message that the governor had was, we've got the screwworm in the state of Texas now. We need to address it as quickly as possible. He was very much about, let's expedite it. Let's do what we can quickly. I think overall, the message that came out today is there's been a lot of progress. We're far ahead of where we could have been. The agencies have been working on this for a year and a half.
12: I'm Tom Nicoletti with the Texas Farm Bureau Radio Network.
14: Cotton planting is running a little behind on the Texas Southern Plains. To talk more about that, we're visiting with Adam Hickson, Technical Services Representative for BASF in Lubbock. Adam, give me an update on how things are looking there in the Lubbock area.
17: I would say we are looking really good right now. We're maybe a little bit behind. Rains came a little bit later than they usually do. I'd say standard planting, you know, out here is mid-May. And really, a lot of this crop, this cotton crop, has gone in over the past couple of weeks. And we've gotten some really good rainfall across a majority of West Texas. I would say anywhere from an inch to, you know, 3+ inches over the past couple of weeks, and still some more chances in the forecast. So things are off to a really good start out here.
14: How much cotton do you think there is left to plant?
17: Well, I would say, you know, especially as you move south of Lubbock, go down into the Rolling Plains, they still have, you know, a week or two till the insurance dates come up on them. And so they're still actively planting. But you know, Lubbock North, yeah, I would say a majority of the cotton is in the ground, yes.
18: All right. Well, it looks like we're setting up for a pretty good growing season. What's your advice to producers now?

0: to 2 weeks probably. And, you know, post-emergence options from BASF or Liberty Ultra herbicide. And then we received our label for Ingenia herbicide, which is really exciting. So, you know, multiple modes of action out there. And hopefully there's fewer weeds out there with that residual layer down. And you can come back and get really good weed control coverage with those post-emergence herbicides here in the next few weeks.
1: Yeah, so we did get dicamba back. That has to be a big relief for producers out your way.
0: Yes, I mean, it's just one of those things where it's just another tool in our tool belt, and they're really needing to fight these resistant weeds. You know, a lot of these weeds are becoming obviously resistant to glyphosate and then a number of other modes of action out there. And so every single, you know, new technology that we have, we really need to fight these weeds.
1: Thanks for the info, Adam.
0: Thanks, Kerry. Appreciate it.
1: That's Adam Hickson, Technical Services Representative for BASF in Lubbock. The Federal Trade Commission is looking into high fertilizer prices. Jessica Domel has the story.
2: The Federal Trade Commission has officially launched an investigation into the fertilizer industry's prices and market concentration. At an event hosted by the Texas Corn Producers, FTC Chair Andrew Ferguson said the major industry-wide investigation is into the, quote, precipitous rise of fertilizer prices. He said USDA data has shown the single largest increase in input costs for farmers across the United States since 2020 has come from fertilizer, and these continued price increases are not something our nation, much less our farmers, can continue to ignore. Texas Corn Producers Chairman Aaron Martinka, who farms in Central Texas, said the investigation is a critical step toward restoring the fair, competitive marketplace that farm families and American consumers deserve. Ferguson said the agency is using civil investigative demands to gather documents and testimony. The probe comes as growers face higher fertilizer and fuel costs and another year of narrow margins. According to Reuters, urea prices have climbed 55% since shipping through the Strait of Hormuz was blocked, while nitrogen fertilizer rose 33%. Environmental Protection Agency Administrator Lee Zeldin said the agency is working to finalize a new Waters of the U.S. or WOTUS rule, but is prioritizing legal durability over speed as it seeks a definition that can withstand future court challenges and political shifts. Zeldin said the EPA wants to complete the rule as soon as possible, but has not yet set a public timeline. The WOTUS rule determines which wetlands, streams, and other water bodies fall under federal protection through the Clean Water Act. For the Texas Farm Bureau Radio Network, I'm Jessica Domel.
1: Coming up next,
3: the pasture mealybug is a new pest of forages in Texas. While adult pasture mealybugs do not feed, immature pasture mealybugs feed by sucking plant sap with piercing and sucking mouthparts. I'm Dr. Vanessa Olson from Overton.
1: And parasite resistance is a very big problem in the sheep and goat industry.
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2: 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Of course, we're going to be talking about Center Cities, high noon on the square. I'll have the latest local news, sports, weather, and traffic for you. 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
3: He always wanted to be a rodeo clown, but he had to settle for being a radio clown. 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
4: Pasture mealybugs are spreading across Texas. Forage specialist Dr. Vanessa Olson has more on this new pasture pest.
5: Mealybug symptoms can appear within a week of infestation, but it may take longer for the grass to die. The early plant symptoms are yellowing and discoloration, followed by purpling or reddening of the leaves. Plants experiencing dieback will senesce prematurely, leading to infections that eventually cause the plants to die. The pasture mealybug is primarily a pest on tropical and subtropical grasses. In Texas, it has been documented on and damaging Bermuda grass, Bahia grass, Johnson grass, sorghum Sudan grass, several bluestem species, and St. Augustine turf grass. Producers should inspect for pasture mealybugs as part of a regular pest scouting program. The pasture mealybug can be found on grass leaves, at the base of the plant, over the soil, in leaf litter, below the soil, and below cow patties. Producers should look closely at areas where the grass is yellowed or reddened. Field areas where grass is left unmanaged, like fence lines, ungrazed patches, and roadsides, tend to grow long and thick, making them more vulnerable to mealybug infestations. Producers should look for fluffy, white, waxy, or fuzzy insects. Specimens can be collected for species verification by Texas A&M AgriLife Extension Service. Currently, there are no reliable and tested management strategies for pasture mealybug in Texas. Nitrogen fertilization of affected areas has been shown to exacerbate the dieback condition. Thus, avoiding excessive nitrogen fertilization in infested pastures may aid in slowing pasture mealybug population growth. Grazing or cutting the pasture has been recommended in cases where the pasture mealybug is established. This reduces areas of thick growing grass, creating unfavorable conditions for the pest to expand. In pastures heavily infested with pasture mealybug, producers should harvest early before the grass dies to preserve hay quality. For additional information and for reporting the pasture mealybug in field, please contact your local county extension agent. This is Dr. Vanessa Olson with Texas A&M AgriLife Extension in Overton for Texas Ag Today.
4: Parasite resistance is a very big problem in the sheep and goat industry. Dr. Bob Judd takes a look at the problem.
6: Internal parasites are the most serious health concerns in sheep and goats due to resistance of the parasites that has developed to dewormers. The Sheep and Goat publication indicates although there is no single genetic marker that will eliminate the parasite burden, targeted selection can help decrease the effect of parasites on these animals. Much of this information focuses on weight and condition, but some genetic evaluation systems incorporate traits related to maternal performance and mature size. It is also possible to use other tools to determine animals that are more resistant to parasites by checking fecal egg per gram counts and using FOMACHA scoring when selecting replacements. FOMACHA scoring is used to gauge the anemia of the animals by comparing their mucous membrane color to a chart. The most common cause of anemia in these animals is internal parasites, so those with normal coloration usually have less parasite issues. Selecting replacements from animals with lower fecal egg per gram scores and normal FOMACHA scores and those that maintain body condition under pressure from parasites is usually a successful plan. Also, choose offspring from successful ewes that have lambs easily and do not have dystocia or difficulty giving birth. Penn State Extension recommends against breeding undersized doelings, indicating that small doe kids tend to be less productive and may never reach their potential size if bred too early. I'm Dr. Bob Judd. This is the Texas Farm Bureau Radio Network.
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7: The Rangers and Royals meet again at Kauffman Stadium in Kansas City this evening. Hello there, everybody. This is Eric Nadell inviting you to join Matt Hicks, Jared Sandler, and me. 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
1: 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I'm Larry Marble with the Livestock Auction Market Report on Texas Ag Today.
2: We're on the line with Riley Rhodes from Live Oak Livestock Three Rivers. Riley, how was the sale?
3: I went pretty good, Larry. Pretty much steady. I thought maybe some of the bigger cattle, yearling type cattle, maybe a nickel cheaper or so than what they have been. Lightweight cattle sold well. Cows, they took a little money off the rail on the cows, but the bulls were higher. But ended up with a good sale, 931 head today. Some stocker cows, cow calf pairs, anywhere from 2,400 up to 4,200. Bred cows, 2,300 up to 3,400. High yielding packer cows, 178 to 184. Your breakers, 170 to 182. Canners 128 to 154. High yielding packer bulls 208 to 218. Low to medium yielding bulls 184 to 208. 2 to 3 weight choice steers 710 to 880. And that includes some of the little kids that's under 200. Heifer mate 690 to 830. 3 to 4 weight choice steers 554 to 644. Heifer mate 538 to 606. 4 to 5 weight choice steers 536 to 588. Heifer mates 484 to 546, 5 to 6 weight choice steers 472 to 516, heifer mates 448 to 470, 6 to 7 weight choice steers $4 up to 436, the heifer mates 392 to 420, and the 7 to 8 weight cattle your choice steers 354 to 376, heifer mates 322 to 352. So pleased with it, got along real well today and had a little more volume than what we've had the last couple of weeks, so I had a little better test.
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1: Neighbor, thanks for joining me. I'm Larry Marble. This is the Texas Farm Bureau Radio Network. Walk in the pens. We'll see you tomorrow. Good day.
4: Cattle futures ended the day higher with August live cattle up 297, closing at 239.70. October up 277, 232.12. Feeder cattle ended higher, August up 345, closing at 354.15. September feeders up 325, 350.70. Now both the live and feeder cattle futures continue to be at a very steep discount to cash. In fact, live cattle about 10 bucks under the current fed cattle cash market, feeder cattle about $16 lower than the CME feeder cattle index. Not much to report in fed cattle cash sales so far this week. Looks like a few grid cattle traded for 403 dressed in the north. Here in the south, nothing to report. Feedlots asking 258 to 260 here in Texas. Box to beef prices mixed. Choice down 34 cents, 391.86. Select up 41, 378.50. Not much movement at all in the corn market. July corn up 3/4, 419.5. September corn unchanged at 427.5, while December was down 3/4, 445.25. Wheat slightly higher. Hard wheat, July contract up a penny, 630.75, while July soft wheat in Chicago up 2, closing at 585.25. Cotton continues the downtrend. Technical selling pressuring the market lower with July cotton down 213, 71.26. December new crop cotton down 231, closing at 75.30 cents. In the energy markets, July natural gas down a penny at 313. July West Texas crude down 303, 88.27 a barrel. The financial markets mixed with the Dow up 52 points, 50,838. The NASDAQ down 324, 25,604, with the S&P down 37, 7,368. Now with more on the energy and financial markets, here's economist Tim Snyder with Matador Economics in Dallas.
5: Markets are taking a moment this morning to digest the latest and somewhat confusing developments surrounding the Strait of Hormuz. According to Reuters, Iranian ambassador to Russia, Kazim Jalali, told the Russian newspaper Investia that the Strait of Hormuz will eventually reopen, but under new conditions, with Iran and Oman potentially imposing transit fees for ships passing through one of the world's most critical energy corridors. Now, that statement stands in sharp contrast to comments reported just last week when the Omani ambassador to the United States reportedly told Treasury Secretary Scott Bessent that there were no plans to toll the strait. So what exactly is going on here? At the heart of this, markets are trying to determine whether this is simply a diplomatic posturing or something much more consequential. If transit fees become a condition of passage, it raises serious questions about freedom of navigation through a waterway that handles nearly a fifth of the world's oil supply. Critics are already warning this begins to resemble a protection game. Pay the fee or face the consequences. And the consequences, as we all know, could be deadly. For now, however, with no new overnight military strikes involving Iran, Israel, or the United States, investors are willing to take a breather. That pause is allowing another major story to take center stage. That is, the potential for the largest IPO wave in modern market history. The key IPO players right now are OpenAI, Anthropic, and SpaceX. The value of this wave of IPOs could top $3.6 trillion. This is what's pushing the tide in the equity markets higher. The old saying goes, a rising tide lifts all ships. Meanwhile, metals are relatively quiet and the energy futures are backing off. That's something markets can hang their hat on, at least for today. For the Texas Farm Bureau Radio Network, I'm economist Tim Snyder.
4: That wraps up our look at the markets, and that wraps up this episode of Texas Ag Today. I'm Kerry Martin. Hope to see you back here next time as we cover the most important industry in this greatest state in the U.S. of A, Texas agriculture.
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1: I'm Chris Foster. Fox News Maine Democrats nominate Graham Plattner as their Senate candidate, looking past personal controversies.
2: I've made mistakes in my life, mistakes that I regret, that I live with, and that I continue to learn from. And I'm still far from perfect. But every day I wake up and I try to be a little bit better and a little bit kinder than I was the day before.
1: The oyster farmer, combat veteran, and first-time candidate takes on longtime Senate Republican Susan Collins in November. Both Maine governor's primaries are going to an instant runoff, tabulating where voters ranked candidates to decide. The Republican primary for South Carolina governor goes to a runoff election June 23rd between Trump-backed Lieutenant Governor Pamela Yvette and State Attorney General Alan Wilson. The Democrat there is State Rep. Jermaine Johnson. South Carolina Senate Republican Lindsey Graham wins his primary, facing pediatrician Annie Andrews in November for the Democrats. His primary day in North Dakota and in Nevada, where the governor's up for re-election.
3: Governor Joe Lombardo cruising to victory in Tuesday's contest, defeating six GOP challengers. He'll face Democratic Attorney General Aaron Ford, who says it's time for change.
4: Nevada is the best state in the nation.
3: Meantime, Julie Fedorchak is the projected winner of the Republican race for North Dakota's sole seat in the House. She advances to the general election, where she'll face Democrat Trigg V. Hammer. Chris DeMeo, Fox News.
1: The California governor's race is set. Republican Steve Hilton finishes second in the nonpartisan primary, facing Democrat Javier Becerra in the general election. U.S. airstrikes resume in Iran, retaliation for the downing of an American Army helicopter.
5: A senior U.S. official told Fox News fighter jets hit 20 different sites, including air defense systems and radar sites. The Iranians responded with missiles and drones launched toward U.S. forces in Bahrain, Kuwait, and Jordan.
1: Fox's Trey Yanks. The House approves $70 billion in immigration and border enforcement funding, sending it to President Trump to sign off. 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
1: The crew of the Artemis 3 space mission is announced.
3: NASA Administrator Jared Isaacman unveiled who next will test spacecraft intended to take humans back to the moon. Those names are Randy Bresnik, Frank Rubio, and Andre Douglas, all U.S. astronauts from NASA, along with Italian Luca Parmitano of the European Space Agency. They will fly aboard Artemis 3 and attempt to dock with lunar landers built by both SpaceX and Blue Origin.
18: Think about how many spacecraft, all of which will eventually carry human beings, will be in orbit at the same time.
3: Artemis 3 will be conducted in Earth orbit sometime next year. Eben Brown, Fox News.
1: The head of a civil rights group under federal indictment testifies at a House Judiciary Committee hearing.
19: A federal indictment accuses the Southern Poverty Law Center of setting up shell companies to funnel donor money to informants inside organizations they considered hate groups. Several Republicans said it appeared the SPLC was trying to manufacture the hate and tension they claimed to try to monitor and stop. Wyoming Congresswoman Harriet Hageman asked SPLC Interim President Brian Fair.
20: Did anyone at the SPLC ever raise any concerns about your practice of funding hate groups?
21: We don't fund hate groups.
20: You are under oath here today.
21: I said we don't fund hate groups.
20: Okay, except the $4.1 million that you gave to the KKK, the National Socialist Movement, and the Aryan Nations.
19: Democrats defended the group, insisting the SPLC shares information it obtains with the FBI and local law enforcement. Jessica Rosenthal, Fox News.
1: A Somali referee is denied entry to the U.S. to work World Cup soccer matches.
22: Omar Artans told the New York Times he was interviewed by immigration officials at Miami Airport for 11 hours before being barred from entering the U.S. The Somalian government insists his documents were valid.
1: Fox's Jonathan Savage, a U.S. official, now says the denial was due to association with suspected members of terrorist organizations. I'm Chris Foster. This is Fox News.

0: morning. Today is Wednesday, June 10th. Welcome to Newsday Amarillo. I'm Tim Butler in the Citizens Bank studios of KGNC. Coming up in this half hour in local news, a man was killed in a Hugh Street motorcycle accident. In Texas news, Carmelo Anthony got 35 years in prison after his Texas murder conviction. And also in this half hour, I have a Texas Rangers prize pack to give away. So stay close for all of that coming up.
1: Well, we have some nice, pleasant temperatures across the area this morning, but today we're looking at sunshine, winds out of the southwest, 15 to 20 miles per hour. That's going to be a drier wind. It's also going to be a little hotter today with highs in the upper 90s. With your first alert forecast from News Channel 10, I'm Doppler Dave.
0: 73 degrees at 5:37. 31-year-old Travis Babcock was killed Monday in a crash involving a motorcycle and an SUV on the Hugh Street overpass near Southwest First. Preliminary investigation by the Amarillo Police Department indicates that two motorcycles were traveling north on Hughes. One lost control and collided head-on with an SUV. The driver of that motorcycle, Mr. Babcock, was pronounced deceased at the scene. The second motorcycle also lost control and crashed, avoiding the SUV. According to the APD Public Information Officer, Sergeant Carla Burr, the second motorcycle driver and the driver of the SUV were transported to a local hospital with life-threatening injuries. The Amarillo Police Traffic Investigation Unit continues to gather information on this incident. Potter County Sheriff's arrested 48-year-old Rita Gray Nienmeyer Monday at 6:43 p.m. in the 1400 block of Coulter for a JP charge. Bond was set at $500. Deputies arrested Miguel Moises Padilla, age 48, Monday at 2:30 in the 1500 block of Bell for a city charge and evading arrest. Bond was set at $2,000. Bond was set at $10,000 for 32-year-old Alfonso Reyes, who was arrested Monday morning at 12:20 at Southeast 10th and Willow for unlawful possession of a firearm by a felon and a JP charge. Potter County SO arrested 62-year-old Gilberto Terrazas Monday at 12:14 a.m. at Amarillo Boulevard in Seminole for four JP charges. Bond was set at $2,000. Deputies arrested 63-year-old Nolan Woods Jr. Monday at 5 p.m. at Amarillo Boulevard in Hughes for possession of a controlled substance, penalty group 1, tampering with physical evidence, a city charge, and two JP charges. Bond was set at $1,000.
2: Amarillo City Transit has scheduled a series of public engagement meetings to allow residents to provide input and feedback to possible modifications to the city's fixed route bus system. ACT has scheduled 5 public meetings to allow residents the opportunity to review proposed routes, ask questions, and share feedback. The meetings will be held today, 5 to 7 p.m. downtown library, tomorrow, 5 to 7 p.m. at the Northwest Branch Library, and Monday at the North Library from 5 to 7 p.m. See all time and locations and take a transportation survey at amarillo.gov and click the City News tab. For KGNC News, I'm Michael J. Stevens.
0: 73 degrees at 5:41. Turning to Texas news. Texas teen Carmelo Anthony is being sentenced to 35 years in prison after his murder conviction. Mark Mayfield has more.
3: Earlier on Tuesday, a jury found the now 19-year-old Anthony guilty of stabbing and killing 17-year-old Austin Metcalf during a confrontation at a high school track meet in Frisco last year. Anthony will have to serve at least half the sentence before he is eligible for parole. The jury in the Dallas suburb of McKinney came back with the sentence after further deliberations. The judge told them they could consider sudden passion when a defendant commits an act because they didn't take the time to cool off when sentencing. I'm Mark Mayfield.
0: The Trump administration plans to build 17 miles of metal barriers through Big Bend National Park. Officials confirmed the plan on Tuesday, saying the aim is to stop off-road vehicles from driving to and from the Rio Grande. The barriers would allow the passage of wildlife and people on foot, unlike border walls that stand 15 to 30 feet tall. Much of the park is too rugged for vehicles to pass, But the Border Patrol says some low-lying areas were more accessible to vehicles and needed to be secured. That's a look at local and Texas news this half hour. You can always get more local news on our website at KGNCAM.com. Also, we invite you to go to our Facebook page and follow us there. We post all of our local news on Facebook also.
1: It's a pleasant morning across the area, but we're about to shift back to some hot conditions today as southwest winds, 10 to 20 miles per hour, take away some of our humidity. So as we dry out, temperatures go up, expecting highs at least in the upper 90s. Clear skies tonight. We should stay quiet without much moisture around. Temperatures overnight drop down to 70. For tomorrow, we'll track a little more moisture coming in, a high of 94, and back to scattered evening storms. With your first alert forecast from News Channel 10, I'm Doppler Day.
0: We do have a heat advisory in effect from 1 p.m. to 9 p.m. today. Right now, around the area, 69 degrees in Adrian, 71 in Vega, 71 in Hereford. It is 70 in Dimmitt and Nazareth, 71 in Tulia, 75 in Kittaquay, 74 in Claude, 74 in Canadian. It is 72 in Borger, 71 in Canyon, 72 at Pantex, and we are 73 here at the KGNC Studios on Olson Boulevard. Don't forget, still to come in this half hour, I have the Texas Rangers prize pack to give away. It includes a Rangers hockey-style jersey and a Nathan Eovaldi bobblehead. So keep it here for your opportunity to win a little bit later on this half hour. KGNC News Time is 5:44.
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0: Nancy from Borger. 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
15: I love all the information that y'all give, and you're so easy to understand. Thank you.
0: 72 degrees, Doppler Dave says. We're going to a high of 99 later on today. The Weather Service says a high of 104, and we will have a heat advisory in effect from 1 p.m. to 9 p.m. today. That is in effect for Sherman, Hansford, Ochiltree, Lipscomb, Moore, Hutchinson, Roberts, Hemphill, Potter, Carson, Gray, Wheeler, Randall, Armstrong, Donley, and Collingsworth counties. The Weather Service says the heat index could go up to 105 later on this afternoon. That'll probably be happening around 4 or 5 o'clock this afternoon. And then also want to let you know there is an extreme heat warning in effect from 1 p.m. to 9 p.m. today for Palo Duro Canyon. The Weather Service says dangerously hot conditions with a heat index value of up to 110 degrees in Palo Duro Canyon today. So if you are headed to the canyon, make sure and take plenty of water with you. Do not rely on having water down inside the canyon. Make sure you drink plenty of fluid, stay in air conditioning as long as you can, stay out of the sun, and check up on relatives and neighbors. You might want to do that today. Make sure they have air conditioning or a cool place to go, because it's going to be one of the hottest days we've had in quite a while here across the Texas Panhandle. We had some severe weather last night. That is all gone this morning. And now we're just dealing with the heat. And the heat will be coming in later on today after Center City's high noon on the square. We got rained out last week. We're going to pick it up this week with some great entertainment. Beth Duke was in with me yesterday morning.
16: Another fan favorite, Buster Bledsoe, and he just comes with his great country music. And then the American Quarter Horse Association is our sponsor, and their cook team is going to cook their famous sausage wraps.
0: Oh, boy.
16: And it's going to be a great lunch, only $12. Bring your lawn chair, bring a quilt, and just come and enjoy wonderful hometown music with Buster Bledsoe.
0: And I always say Buster Bledsoe sounds more like George Strait than George Strait does sometimes.
16: I think you might be right.
0: Yeah.
16: And, you know, what's great is he just really, he really puts his heart into it and does a great job for us. We just can't have high noon without fans like Ed Montana and Buster Bledsoe.
0: And this is also a part of the 100 years of Route 66.
16: It is. You know, Route 66 is 100. And I can't tell you, in our building there, the old Mary E. Bivens Library, where Center City offices, we share the building with the Convention and Visitor Bureau. And we are getting so many people drop in from all over the country because they're doing Route 66 as a bucket list. And we always encourage them to come to High Noon on the Square for live music, because the Potter County Historical Courthouse is on Route 66.
0: All right. We're going to be there broadcasting live starting at 10:30 this morning. Hope you'll come and join us today. Stay close. Sports is coming up next, followed by the Texas Rangers prize pack giveaway. 72 degrees, KGNC News Time is 5:50.
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0: -72 degrees at 5:52. The Amarillo Sot Poodles fell to the Springfield Cardinals 9-5 Tuesday night at Route 66 Stadium in Springfield. A promising start for the Sotties crumbled at the hands of another clutch Springfield home run late in the ballgame. Those two teams play again tonight in Springfield. Texas Rangers lost to the Kansas City Royals 5-3 to begin a three-game set at Kauffman Stadium. Jake Berger and Corey Seager both had an RBI in the setback. Starting pitcher Nathan Eovaldi was charged with his seventh loss after allowing four runs through five-plus innings. The Rangers are now 32-34. They play the Royals again tonight. Our pregame coverage with Eric Nadell and Matt Hicks begins at 6 p.m. here on KGNC. The Houston Astros lost to the Los Angeles Angels 10-1. In American League West action, Bryce Matthews plated the team's lone run. In the setback, the Astros are now 31-38. They play the Angels again tonight. The NBA Finals continue tonight. Tammy Trujillo has more.
23: The Spurs hope to even that best of seven series at two games apiece when they square off against the Knicks at Madison Square Garden. San Antonio avoided a 3-0 deficit after Victor Wembanyama led the team with 32 points in a close victory in Game 3. Jalen Brunson matched his rival in scoring for New York, which had a 13-game postseason winning streak snapped with the loss. I'm Tammy Trujillo.
0: The Stanley Cup Final is all tied up following the Hurricanes' 5-3 win over the Golden Knights in Game 4 in Las Vegas. This is the first time in the history of the Cup Finals that both teams have scored at least three goals in each of the first four games. The series shifts back to Carolina for Game 5 on Thursday in Raleigh. Dallas Cowboys and Houston Texans are on the field this week for off-season workouts. Dallas will hold its final OTA session tomorrow before beginning a three-day mandatory minicamp next Tuesday. Houston is taking the field today for the second day of its mandatory minicamp. And that's a look at sports this morning. I have a Texas Rangers prize pack to give away right now. It includes a Texas Rangers hockey-style jersey and a Nathan Eovaldi bobblehead. If you'd like to win that prize pack, go to the phone, be the third caller right now at 806-350-0710. Once again, third caller right now, 806-350-0710.
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2: 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I called it Splash of AI, and it shows regular people how AI is actually saving time and real money right now. 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
0: Good morning, KGNC. You're lucky caller number 3. Who is this?
3: This is LaDonna.
0: LaDonna, what city are you calling from?
3: From Amarillo.
0: Well, congratulations. You've won a Texas Rangers prize pack with a Rangers hockey-style jersey and a Nathan Eovaldi bobblehead.
3: Thank you. I appreciate it.
0: What's going on in your world today?
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0: Oh, where do you work?
3: Pantex.
0: All right. Well, have a safe trip this morning. LaDonna, let me ask you, why do you tune in KGNC and Newsday Amarillo?
3: Just trying to stay up with the current news and know how my day's going to start off with the weather.
0: All right. We appreciate LaDonna. We appreciate all of our workers at Pantex. Thanks for tuning in this morning. Doppler Dave says a high of 99 later on. Good morning. It's now 6 o'clock.
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4: Rams, their guy. I'm Chris Foster, Fox News.
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4: Maine Democrats look past personal scandals and nominate first-time candidate Graham Plattner as their Senate candidate to face Republican Susan Collins in November.
7: He won the primary pretty comfortably with 72% of the vote, and this will set up what's likely to be an expensive race heading into the general election. Plattner supporters still saw him as the best choice despite the controversy surrounding his alleged treatment of women and a tattoo resembling a Nazi symbol that he's since covered up.
4: Fox's Madeline Rivera. House Republican Nancy Mace finishes fifth in the South Carolina governor primary, then endorses Alan Wilson in the runoff against Trump-backed Pamela Yvette. Nevada Democrats nominate State Attorney General Aaron Ford to take on Republican Governor Joe Lombardo in November. First-term House Republican Julie Fedorchak wins her primary challenge in North Dakota. After a week of ballot counting, Republican Steve Hilton is the second-place finisher in the top two California governor's primary. He'll face first-place winner Democrat Javier Becerra in the general election.
22: You're going to be able to choose. Do you want another 4 years, more of the same costs and incompetence and corruption from the people who've been in charge, or do you want something new?
4: Hilton on Fox News at night. It's the biggest flare-up in fighting since the U.S.-Iran ceasefire was declared 2 months ago.
1: U.S. Central Command says Air Force and Navy fighter jets targeted Iranian air defense, ground control stations and radar sites. The strikes are a response to an Army Apache helicopter being brought down by an Iranian drone off the coast of Oman. Both crew members were rescued. Iran says it retaliated by launching projectiles towards U.S. bases, one in Bahrain, the other in Jordan. Kuwait's army said it was also intercepting an attack.
4: Fox's Jonathan Savage. The House has approved Senate passed immigration and border funding. 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
4: Trump administration is promoting AI innovation for kids.
11: Students ranging from elementary school to high school were awarded championships in the first ever presidential artificial intelligence challenge.
12: You saw AI's potential and created ideas that will shape America's future.
11: First Lady Melania Trump hosted the event here at the White House, urging students not to be reluctant to open new doors. Six teams were awarded top honors. More than 20,000 students from every U.S. state and territory took part in the inaugural challenge.
4: Fox's Jared Halpern. Washington would be the 23rd state with a bell-to-bell ban on school cell phone use.
13: Washington Governor Democrat Bob Ferguson and state school leaders are asking lawmakers to ban student cell phone use during the school day at K-12 public schools statewide, saying teen cell phone use has a negative impact on student attendance, mental health, and ability to learn.
26: Without phones, research shows students are more engaged socially and academically. And when bans are clear and consistent, both teachers and students report feeling more connected and more engaged.
13: Most Washington state schools already restrict cell phone use during class time. The new policy initiative would ban students from using their phones during lunch and between classes, with some exemptions.
4: Fox's Jeff Manasso. The NHL Stanley Cup final between the Vegas Golden Knights and Carolina Hurricanes all tied up.
27: Vegas entered this contest up 2-1, trying to take a commanding lead before the series shifts back to Carolina. But the Hurricanes made sure that didn't happen.
28: Bow out in front, stall! He scores while falling down!
27: The call on ABC, the captain, Jordan Staal, flipping his body around for the goal in the third period, his second of the night, as the Canes win it 5-3 to tie the series at 2-2.
4: Fox's Tony Genualdo. Stock futures are down ahead of the opening bell on Wall Street. I'm Chris Foster, Fox News.

0: Good morning. Today is Wednesday, June 10th. Welcome to another half hour of Newsday Amarillo. I'm Tim Butler in the Citizens Bank studios of KGNC. Coming up in this half hour, Randall County Sheriff's made arrest Monday for assault, drugs, and a federal ICE hold. In Texas news, speaking of ICE, taxpayers are paying for an empty space at an ICE camp. We'll tell you more about that. And the NBA Finals continue today with the Knicks leading the series 2-1.
1: The weather's really nice this morning. Of course, a lot of folks got some rain last night, so we're starting off nice and cool. But today will be breezy, drier, we're losing some humidity, and a little hotter, highs back in the upper 90s. With your first alert forecast from News Channel 10, I'm Doppler Day.
0: Seeing some light out there in the eastern sky and a sliver of a moon up there. It's about a quarter of a moon, 72 degrees at 6:07. Randall County Sheriff's arrested 31-year-old Lorenzo Velarde Monday morning at 1:16 for assault on a family or household member by impeding breathing or circulation. Bond was set at $25,000. Deputies arrested Cody Cheyenne Cleaver, age 34, Monday at 9:43 a.m. for a parole violation. Randall County SO arrested Jose Barraza, age 30, Monday at 12:10 p.m. for two counts of manufacturing and delivery of a controlled substance, penalty group 1. 35-year-old Arnulfo Delatorre Romero was taken into custody by Randall County Monday at 12:47 p.m. for a federal hold by ICE. Bond was assessed at $1,500 for 19-year-old Cosme Jacinto Tavon Baker, who was arrested Monday at 2:30 p.m. for expired driver's license and two counts of no car insurance.
2: The Amarillo Parks and Recreation Board will meet this afternoon, 1:30 at City Hall, 623 South Johnson on the third floor. The board will discuss the aquatic feasibility study for the southeast and southwest pool, including possible improvements, costs, and future plans. It will also discuss the current state of our city parks, including maintenance, improvements, operations, and future needs. Policies and procedures related to the renaming of parks, including criteria, historical significance, and approval process for future park name changes. The agenda also notes a new initiative titled Your Parks, Your Voice for community feedback. Public comments related to the agenda items will be heard early, with each speaker limited to 3 minutes. For KGNC News, I'm Michael J. Stevens.
0: The Amarillo Police Department reminds everyone that plans to attend the Acunet Golf Classic presented by Amarillo National Bank at La Paloma Golf Course. Please be aware that parking at the course will be very limited and traffic lanes in the area will be reduced. Complimentary parking will be available at the Amarillo College West Campus from Thursday through Sunday. Shuttle service to and from the golf course will begin each day at 6:15 a.m. and will be ADA accessible. Everyone is encouraged to take advantage of the shuttle service to help reduce congestion and make getting to the event as smooth as possible. 72 degrees at 6:10. Turning to Texas news, ICE could save tens of millions of taxpayer dollars if at its biggest detention camp, according to a new federal watchdog report. Tammy Trujillo has more.
3: The GAO says an immigration camp at Fort Bliss in Texas was set up so the government paid for meals and services as if it was full, even when it was nowhere even close. The report also says the camp opened without basic pieces in place, like security cameras and rooms for attorney and family visits. The GAO says ICE and the Pentagon need to fix the deal so taxpayers are not paying for empty space and make sure the camp is actually ready before people are held there. I'm Tammy Trujillo.
0: Attorney General Ken Paxton is accusing Democrat U.S. Senate candidate James Tallarico of flip-flopping on the question of sex change surgery. In a recent podcast interview, Tallarico said, "I oppose gender reassignment surgeries for minors." The statement contradicts what the four-term Texas House member from Austin said back in 2023 when he voted against legislation that outlawed the sex change procedures for minors. Paxton says Tallarico is masquerading as a moderate to conceal his radical views from Texas voters. That's a look at local and Texas news this half hour. You can always get more local news when you follow us on Facebook at KGNC AM. 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
1: Not much of the area. Got a little rain again last night, but today we're tracking a dry wind out of the southwest, about 15 to 20 miles per hour. And as we lose the moisture, temperatures go up. We should see highs today in the upper 90s. And with the dry air, it also takes away our chance of rain tonight. So we'll stay clear. Overnight tonight, we'll drop down to around 70 degrees. And then tomorrow, back to a high of 94 with a chance of evening storms. With your first alert forecast from News Channel 10, I'm Doppler Day.
0: We will have a heat advisory in effect later on today from 1 p.m. to 9 p.m. Now, the coolest location I can find this morning on the West Texas Mesonet side is Texline at 60 degrees. It is 64 in Dalhart, 69 in Dumas, 73 in Fritch, 69 in Pampa. It is 72 in Panhandle, same in Clarendon, 70 in Happy, 70 in Canyon. It is 73 in Pleasant Valley, and we are 72 here at KGNC Studios on Olson Boulevard. 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
0: 72 degrees, Doppler Dave says we're going to a high of 99. Now, the Weather Service is saying we're going to hit a high of 104 today, and we will have a heat advisory in effect today from 1 p.m. to 9 p.m. The Weather Service is saying heat index values could go up to 105 later on today. That includes Sherman, Hansford, Ochiltree, Lipscomb, Moore, Hutchinson, Roberts, Hemphill, Potter, Carson, Gray, Wheeler, Randall, Armstrong, Donley, and Collingsworth counties here in the Panhandle, and then Texas and Beaver counties in Oklahoma. Now, also today, the Weather Service has issued an extreme heat warning for Palo Duro Canyon. They're saying the heat index there could go up to 110 degrees later on today. And you can, heat-related illnesses increase significantly during extreme heat and high humidity events. So keep that in mind today. Probably not a good day to go to Palo Duro Canyon. And looks like we'll be cooling off a little bit for tomorrow. Well, a high of 99. And then for Friday, looks like 91 degrees. We will have a chance for some rain coming back in Friday night through the weekend. So you might want to keep that in mind in case you have plans going on for events coming up. All right, let's check some traffic this morning. Drivers can expect the left two lanes of northbound U.S. 87 at 15th Avenue going into downtown to be closed for bridge maintenance operations today. So keep that in mind in case you're headed downtown, maybe coming to High Noon on the Square later on. Once again, that's the northbound 87 bridge at 15th. Watch out for that. Also, you can expect lane closures on southbound I-27 on the frontage roads near Bell for patching operations. Also, the right lane of westbound I-40 from Adkisson Road to Westline Road for concrete repair operations. And they're also doing some mowing west of Amarillo on I-40 all the way out to the Oldham County line. So keep that in mind for today on your morning commute. Let's check some TxDOT traffic cameras. I'm looking at I-40 and Lakeside right now. East and westbound traffic seems to be moving very smoothly. We'll come on in a little closer. I-40 and Grand, same story there. East and westbound traffic looks like it is moving smoothly at this time. Let's go to I-40 and Western. There, east and westbound traffic moving nicely. And then we will go out to I-40 and Sauncey. East and westbound traffic moving smoothly there also. And I-27 and Hillside. North and southbound traffic moving very nicely at that location this morning. Well, we mentioned High Noon on the Square. It is going on today downtown at 6th and Taylor. That's right there on Route 66. And today, Buster Bledsoe will

0: be performing, and the American Quarter Horse Association cook team is going to be serving a sausage wrap lunch for $12. We hope you'll come and join us. The lunch is $12, but the entertainment is absolutely free, and that's on the Potter County Courthouse lawn downtown at 6th and Taylor. And I'll be there broadcasting live starting about 10:30 this morning, reminding you about that as we continue to celebrate the 100th anniversary of Route 66. Remember this old TV show? Yeah, what a great theme that was, too. Other events going on with the Route 66 celebration, the Texas 66 West Bus Tour is going to leave this morning at 8 o'clock from 1000 South Polk. That's at the Chamber of Commerce Center City offices downtown. Also, a big Texan soiree coming up this evening, 6 to 8 p.m., and trucking on Route 66 will be with St. Andrew's Episcopal from 6 to 8 p.m. today. That's just some of the activities going on today with the 100th celebration of Route 66. Passes through Amarillo down on 6th Street. So we welcome everybody who is in town for that celebration. KGNC News Time 6:21. 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
0: -72 degrees at 6:23. The NBA Finals continue tonight. Tammy Trujillo has a preview.
9: The Spurs hope to even that best-of-seven series at two games apiece when they square off against the Knicks at Madison Square Garden. San Antonio avoided a 3-0 deficit after Victor Wembanyama led the team with 32 points in a close victory in Game 3. Jalen Brunson matched his rival in scoring for New York, which had a 13-game postseason winning streak snapped with the loss. I'm Tammy Trujillo.
0: The Stanley Cup Final is all tied up following the Hurricanes' 5-3 win over the Golden Knights in Game 4 in Vegas. This is the first time in the history of the Cup Finals that both teams have scored at least three goals in each of the first four games. The series shifts back to Carolina for Game 5, coming up on Thursday in Raleigh. The Texas Rangers lost to the Kansas City Royals 5-3 to begin a three-game set at Kauffman Stadium. Jake Berger and Corey Seager both had an RBI in the game. Starting pitcher Nathan Eovaldi was charged with his seventh loss after allowing four runs through five-plus innings. The Rangers are now 32-34. They visit the Royals again tonight. Our pregame coverage begins at 6 p.m. with Eric Nadel and Matt Hicks here on Amarillo's News Talk KGNC. The Houston Astros lost to the LA Angels 10-1. In American League West action, Bryce Matthews plated the team's only run. In the setback, the Astros are now 31-38. They visit the Angels again tonight. Amarillo's Sod Poodles fell to the

0: Springfield Cardinals 9-5 last night at Route 66 Stadium. A promising start for the Saudis crumbled at the hands of another clutch Springfield home run late in the ballgame. Those two teams play again tonight in Springfield. The Dallas Cowboys and Houston Texans are on the field this week for off-season workouts. Dallas will hold its final OTA session tomorrow before beginning a three-day mandatory minicamp next Tuesday. Houston is taking the field today for the second day of its mandatory minicamp. And that's a look at sports this morning. KGNC News Time is 6:25.
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3: Having to compensate while waiting for rain. I'm James Hunt with Around the Cap Rock on the Texas Farm Bureau Radio Network. In yesterday's report, Greg Glover talked about the encouragement he has felt as a rancher with the Texas Panhandle finally starting to get some good rains about 3 weeks ago. But he's also feeling encouraged in his capacity as a farmer who grows multiple crops west of Amarillo. When I visited with him on Monday, I asked Greg Glover to share a status report on how things are going for him this season, including how far along he is with planting.
4: We are probably 75% done. We have a lot of forage sorghum planted, a little bit of cotton and corn planted this year. What we like is starting to plant some grain sorghum in the next week or two, and we'll have some forage sorghum for silage that we'll plant in a couple weeks when we get done with grain sorghum. We just kind of did that to help split the water and peak usage. But with it being dry up till recently, it was going pretty fast and pretty smooth. We didn't have any rain delays.
5: Didn't have any rain delays, but you did have delayed rain. Were you having to do a lot of pre-watering ahead of planting?
4: Yes, sir, we did. I mean, we even started back into February. We put about 6 inches on and still couldn't get it to probe 4 foot. So that was kind of depressing. But I would say a lot of it, we put 4 to 6 inches, you know, trying to create what Mother Nature didn't help us out with. So we had that extra energy cost initially, but we did that. We felt that was the best thing for us to give this crop, not knowing what the future holds, the best start that we could give it.
3: Once again, that was Greg Glover, who farms west of Amarillo. I'm James Hunt on the Texas Farm Bureau Radio Network.
6: Hi, it's Tim Butler. 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

0: Times Their Guy. I'm Chris Foster, Fox News.
1: It is an honor, and I will not let you down.
0: Maine Democrats look past personal scandals and nominate first-time candidate Graham Plattner as their Senate candidate to face Republican Susan Collins in November.
2: He won the primary pretty comfortably with 72% of the vote, and this will set up what's likely to be an expensive race heading into the general election. Plattner supporters still saw him as the best choice despite the controversy surrounding his alleged treatment of women and a tattoo resembling a Nazi symbol that he's since covered up.
0: Fox's Madeline Rivera. House Republican Nancy Mace finishes fifth in the South Carolina governor primary, then endorses Alan Wilson in the runoff against Trump-backed Pamela Yvette. Nevada Democrats nominate State Attorney General Aaron Ford to take on Republican Governor Joe Lombardo in November. First-term House Republican Julie Fedorchak wins her primary challenge in North Dakota. After a week of ballot counting, Republican Steve Hilton is the second-place finisher in the top two California governor's primary. He'll face first-place winner Democrat Javier Becerra in the general election.
3: You're going to be able to choose. Do you want another 4 years, more of the same costs and incompetence and corruption from the people who've been in charge, or do you want something new?
0: Hilton on Fox News at night. It's the biggest flare-up in fighting since a U.S.-Iran ceasefire was declared 2 months ago.
4: U.S. Central Command says Air Force and Navy fighter jets targeted Iranian air defense, ground control stations, and radar sites. The strike's a response to an Army Apache helicopter being brought down by an Iranian drone off the coast of Oman. Both crew members were rescued. Iran says it retaliated by launching projectiles towards U.S. bases, one in Bahrain, the other in Jordan. Kuwait's army said it was also intercepting an attack.
0: Fox's Jonathan Savage. The House has approved. Senate passed immigration and border funding. 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
2: Trump administration is promoting AI innovation for kids.
3: Students ranging from elementary school to high school were awarded championships in the first ever presidential artificial intelligence challenge.
4: You saw AI's potential and created ideas that will shape America's future.
3: First Lady Melania Trump hosted the event here at the White House, urging students not to be reluctant to open new doors. Six teams were awarded top honors. More than 20,000 students from every U.S. state and territory took part in the inaugural challenge.
2: Fox's Jared Halpern. Washington would be the 23rd state with a bell-to-bell ban on school cell phone use.
5: Washington Governor Democrat Bob Ferguson and state school leaders are asking lawmakers to ban student cell phone use during the school day at K-12 public schools statewide, saying teen cell phone use has a negative impact on student attendance, mental health, and ability to learn.
6: Without phones, research shows students are more engaged socially and academically. And when bans are clear and consistent, both teachers and students report feeling more connected and more engaged.
5: Most Washington state schools already restrict cell phone use during class time. The new policy initiative would ban students from using their phones during lunch and between classes, with some exemptions.
2: Fox's Jeff Manasso. The NHL Stanley Cup final between the Vegas Golden Knights and Carolina Hurricanes all tied up.
7: Vegas entered this contest up 2-1, trying to take a commanding lead before the series shifts back to Carolina. But the Hurricanes made sure that didn't happen.
8: Bow out in front, stall! He scores while falling down!
7: The call on ABC, the captain, Jordan Staal, flipping his body around for the goal in the third period, his second of the night, as the Canes win it 5-3 to tie the series at 2 apiece.
2: Fox's Tony Genualdo. Stock futures are down ahead of the opening bell on Wall Street. I'm Chris Foster, Fox News.

0: Good morning. Today is Wednesday, June 10th. Welcome to another half hour of Newsday Amarillo. I'm Tim Butler in the Citizens Bank studios of KGNC. Coming up in this half hour, Potter County Sheriff's made Monday arrests for drugs evading arrest and firearms violations. In Texas news, Carmelo Anthony got 35 years in prison after his Texas murder conviction yesterday. Also, coming up in this half hour, we're going to be talking more about Center City's High Noon on the Square. Beth Duke was in with me yesterday morning, and we're going to be telling you what to do if you're a first-timer for High Noon on the Square.
1: Well, we have some nice, pleasant temperatures across the area this morning, but today we're looking at sunshine, winds out of the southwest, 15 to 20 miles per hour. That's going to be a drier wind. It's also going to be a little hotter today with highs in the upper 90s. With your first alert forecast from News Channel 10, I'm Doppler Dave.
0: Beautiful sunrise, 72 degrees at 6:38. Potter County Sheriff's arrested 48-year-old Rita Gray Niemeyer Monday at 6:43 p.m. in the 1400 block of Coulter for a JP charge. Bond was set at $500. Deputies arrested Miguel Moises Padilla, age 48, Monday at 2:30 in the 1500 block of Bell for a city charge and evading arrest. Bond was assessed at $2,000. Bond was set at $10,000 for 32-year-old Alfonso Reyes, who was arrested Monday morning at 12:20 at Southeast 10th and Willow for unlawfully possessing a firearm by a felon and a JP charge. Potter County ESO arrested 62-year-old Gilberto Terrazas Monday at 12:14 a.m. at Amarillo Boulevard in Seminole for four JP charges. Bond was set at $2,000. Deputies arrested 63-year-old Nolan Woods Jr. Monday at 5 p.m. at Amarillo Boulevard in Hughes for possession of a controlled substance, penalty group 1, tampering with physical evidence, a city charge, and two JP charges. Bond was set at $1,000.
2: Amarillo City Transit has scheduled a series of public engagement meetings to allow residents to provide input and feedback to possible modifications to the city's fixed-route bus system. ACT has scheduled 5 public meetings to allow residents the opportunity to review proposed routes, ask questions, and share feedback. 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For KGNC News, I'm Michael J. Stevens.
0: 31-year-old Travis Babcock was killed Monday in a crash involving a motorcycle and an SUV on the Hughes Street overpass near Southwest First. Preliminary investigation by the Amarillo Police Department indicates that two motorcycles were traveling north on Hughes. One lost control and collided head-on with the SUV. The driver of that motorcycle, Mr. Babcock, was pronounced deceased at the scene. The second motorcycle also lost control and crashed, avoiding the SUV. According to the APD Public Information Officer, Sergeant Carla Burr, the second motorcycle driver and the driver of the SUV were transported to a local hospital with life-threatening injuries. The Amarillo Police Department Traffic Investigation Unit continues to gather information. 72 degrees at 6:40. Turning to Texas news, Texas teenager Carmelo Anthony is being sentenced to 35 years in prison after his murder conviction. Mark Mayfield has more.
3: Earlier on Tuesday, a jury found the now 19-year-old Anthony guilty of stabbing and killing 17-year-old Austin Metcalf during a confrontation at a high school track meet in Frisco last year. Anthony will have to serve at least half the sentence before he is eligible for parole. The jury in the Dallas suburb of McKinney came back with the sentence after further deliberations. The judge told them they could consider a sudden passion when a defendant commits an act because they didn't take the time to cool off when sentencing. I'm Mark Mayfield.
0: A man is accused of intoxication assault after a rollover crash on I-35 last Sunday that landed his passenger in the hospital. Officers responded around 8 p.m. to the crash on the northbound freeway near the entrance ramp to I-37 southbound. They found Leonard Cruz's truck lying on its side in the road. Cruz reportedly showed signs of intoxication, and his female passenger was taken to a local hospital with a fractured neck and a brain bleed. Cruz has been charged with intoxication assault with a vehicle involving serious bodily injury. That's a look at local and Texas news this half hour. 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
1: It's a pleasant morning across the area, but we're about to shift back to some hot conditions today as southwest winds, 10 to 20 miles per hour, take away some of our humidity. So as we dry out, temperatures go up, expecting highs at least in the upper 90s. Clear skies tonight, we should say quiet, without much moisture around. Temperatures overnight drop down to 70. For tomorrow, we'll track a little more moisture coming in, a high of 94, and back to scattered evening storms. With your first alert forecast from News Channel 10, I'm Doppler Day.
0: Around the area this morning, 67 degrees in Adrian. By the way, I'm drinking my coffee this week out of my Midpoint Cafe Route 66 coffee mug in celebration of Route 66. 70 in Vegas, 70 in Hereford, 68 in Dimmitt and Nazareth, 70 in Tulia. It is 72 in Turkey, 72 in Claude, 74 in Canadian, 73 in Borger, 69 in Happy, 68 in Canyon. It is 69 at Tyson Foods, and we are 72 here at the KGNC studios on Olson Boulevard. KGNC News Time is 6:44.
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11: I like hearing the local news and weather. 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
0: 72 degrees, Doppler Dave says. We're headed to a high of 99 later on today. The Weather Service is calling for a high of 103 degrees, and we will have a heat advisory in effect from 1 p.m. to 9 p.m. today. And that's going on. The Weather Service says heat index over most of the panhandle could be up to 105 later on today. There is a heat warning in effect for Palo Duro Canyon. They say that the heat index there could go to 110 degrees. So keep that in mind today if you're going to be out and about. And of course, all of that will take place. The heat coming in after high noon on the square. Maybe a little toasty down there this morning, but hey, we enjoy that. We got rained out last week. Speaking of rain, the Weather Service is saying this morning, scattered thunderstorms will continue this evening over parts of the panhandle. Some may be strong, and severe weather is not likely, though. And they are saying very hot to dangerously hot temperatures are expected today, and these temperatures may lead to heat-related illnesses, especially, as we told you, in Palo Duro Canyon. Thunderstorm chances will continue each day, Wednesday and beyond, with some storms having the potential to become severe each afternoon and evening. Highest chances of storms will come Friday through Sunday, so just in time for the weekend. Hey, we want to say congratulations this morning to LaDonna Hardegree. Won our Texas Rangers prize pack about 5:50 this morning. She was said she was just getting off work at Pantex and headed home. LaDonna won a Texas Rangers hockey-style jersey and a Nathan Eovaldi bobblehead. And, of course, tomorrow we will have another Texas Rangers prize pack to give away. And who knows, I may throw in some bonus Texas Rangers tickets. We're going to have that Josh Young prize pack to give away coming up tomorrow. When I was in Arlington over the weekend, Josh was nice enough to autograph one of the Texas Rangers yearbooks, and so we're going to give that away, along with a Josh Young replica World Series ring from a couple of years ago, and a Texas Rangers cap, and who knows, I may throw in some Rangers tickets with that also. That's all coming up tomorrow morning here on Newsday Amarillo. This morning, though, we're all looking forward to Center City's High Noon on the Square. Now, Beth Duke was in with me yesterday morning, and I asked her, what does someone who's going to Center City's High Noon on the Square for the first time, what do the newbies need to know?
12: There's plenty of on-street parking, several parking areas around the courthouse square, and when you get there, you need to come to the table and buy your lunch ticket.
0: Right.
12: And tickets this year are $12. We do take cash. We're set up to take cards this year, so that's good because not everybody brings cash. Mm-hmm. But if you have exact change for $12, you'll get through faster. Then you get your ticket and you go to the chow line. You get to the food line,
0: right?
12: And that's where you get your lunch. Then you go find a chair. Or if you've brought your own, you just find a place under those shady trees, sit back and listen to the music.
0: And we try to keep people in the shade for buying the tickets and in
12: yes.
0: the food line, too.
12: Yes. There's a lot of shade. We have pop-up tents, mm-hmm. and the trees have come in so beautifully. I mean, there's almost shade all across that lawn now. And Potter County does a beautiful job of maintaining it. We're so grateful they let us play on their lawn.
0: Thank you, Judge Tanner.
12: That's right. Thanks, Judge. She'll be there, too.
0: And all the county commissioners, too. Mm-hmm. They let us get out there. All right. Want to remind you that today's entertainment is Buster Bledsoe. He's a local favorite here in Amarillo. He's going to be performing, and the entertainment is absolutely free. The lunch is $12, and that will be a sausage wrap lunch served by the American Quarter Horse Cook Team. They always do a great job and also always provide a great lunch for High Noon on the Square. Once again, the ticket sales start at about 11:30 this morning, and then the lunch line opens at 11:45. You can get in and out in about 15 minutes if you want to, but stick around for the entertainment. It goes on until about 12:45. So hope to see you there. I'll be there broadcasting live this morning starting about 10:30. Sports is coming up next. 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
13: The opinions expressed on this show are of the host and may or may not reflect the opinions of the staff, management, or ownership of Amarillo's KGNC.
0: KGNC. 72 degrees at 6:53. The Amarillo Sod Poodles fell to the Springfield Cardinals 9-5 last night at Route 66 Stadium. A promising start for the Soddies crumbled at the hands of another clutch Springfield home run late in the ballgame. Those two teams play again tonight in Springfield. Texas Rangers lost to the Kansas City Royals 5-3 to begin a three-game set at Kauffman Stadium. Jake Berger and Corey Seager both had an RBI in the setback. Starting pitcher Nathan Eovaldi was charged with his seventh loss after allowing four runs through five-plus innings. The Rangers are now 32-34. They play the Royals again tonight. Our pregame coverage with Eric Nadell and Matt Hicks begins at 6 p.m. here on Amarillo's News Talk KGNC. The Houston Astros lost to the Los Angeles Angels 10-1 in American League West action. Bryce Matthews plated the team's only run in the setback. The Astros' record now 31-38. They visit the Angels again tonight. The NBA Finals continue tonight. Tammy Trujillo has a preview.

0: The Spurs hope to even that best of seven series at two games apiece when they square off against the Knicks at Madison Square Garden. San Antonio avoided a 3-0 deficit after Victor Wembanyama led the team with 32 points in a close victory in Game 3. Jalen Brunson matched his rival in scoring for New York, which had a 13-game postseason winning streak snapped with the loss. I'm Tammy Trujillo.
1: The Stanley Cup Finals is all tied up following the Hurricanes' 5-3 win over the Golden Knights in Game 4 in Las Vegas. Now, this is the first time in the history of the Cup Finals that both teams have scored at least three goals in each of the first four games. The series now shifts back to Carolina for Game 5 on Thursday in Raleigh. The Cowboys and Texans are on the field for this week for their off-season workouts. Dallas will hold its final OTA session tomorrow before beginning a three-day mandatory minicamp next Tuesday. Houston is taking the field today for the second day of their mandatory minicamp. That's a look at sports. KGNC News Time is 6:56.
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4: It's just a great way to start the day. It's very informative, and I enjoy the programming, whether it's you or Michael J. Both are very connected with our community, and the things that you guys do are greatly appreciated.
1: 72 degrees, Doppler Dave says. We're going to a high of 99 later on today. A heat advisory in effect 1 to 9 p.m., so keep that in mind in case you're going to be outdoors. Should be okay for high noon on the square. Don't think the really hot temperatures are going to be coming in till after that. So get your sun hat. I got my old man hat. I'll be wearing that today at high noon on the square. Hope to see you there. Want to let you know, drivers can expect the left two lanes of northbound U.S. 87. The bridge at 15th Avenue, it's going to be closed for bridge maintenance operations today. So keep that in mind. The two left lanes of northbound 87 there at 15th Avenue. Watch out for that on your morning commute and all day long today. Well, if you are celebrating, this is certainly appropriate for today, as hot as it's going to be. Today is National Iced Tea Day. Bree Tennis has more.
5: The drink came about in 1904 at the St. Louis World's Fair when a merchant tossed some ice into hot tea on a scorching hot day, and a new drink was invented. Now 85% of all tea consumed in the U.S. is on the rocks. You can go southern with sweet tea. Long Island iced tea is fun. Don't be fooled, there's no tea in that. You can even take the Nestea Plunge. Zero calories, no fat, and a perk of caffeine. I'm Bree Tennis.
1: Okay. Here's how I like my iced tea. I like half sweet, half unsweet, with a lemon on top. All right? So I'm half and half with a lemon. That's a great way to enjoy tea. It's not too sweet, and it's not, you know, unsweet. So it's the perfect mix for me anyway. All right, thanks for tuning in this morning. We certainly do appreciate you spending part of your day with us. If you can stick around, another hour of Newsday Amarillo is coming up. If you have to head into your workplace now, we certainly understand. But thanks for being with us a little while this morning. Fox News is coming up at the top of the hour. Good morning. It's 7 o'clock.
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0: Good morning. Today is Wednesday, June 10th. Welcome to another half hour of Newsday Amarillo. I'm Tim Butler in the Citizens Bank studios of KGNC. Coming up in this half hour, the Amarillo Parks and Recreation Board will meet today. Michael Jay has a preview of what they're going to be talking about coming up. In Texas news, taxpayers are paying for empty space at an ice camp at Fort Bliss. We'll have that story. And also coming up in sports, the NBA Finals continue today, with the Knicks leading that series 2-1.
1: Well, the weather's really nice this morning. Of course, a lot of folks got some rain last night, so we're starting off nice and cool. But today will be breezy, drier, we're losing some humidity, and a little hotter, highs back in the upper 90s. With your first alert forecast from News Channel 10, I'm Doppler Day.
0: Beautiful sunrise, 72 degrees at 7:06.
2: The Amarillo Parks and Recreation Board will meet this afternoon, 1:30 at City Hall, 623 South Johnson on the third floor. The board will discuss the aquatic feasibility study for the southeast and southwest pool, including possible improvements, costs, and future plans. It will also discuss the current state of our city parks, including maintenance, improvements, operations, and future needs. Policies and procedures related to the renaming of parks, including criteria, historical significance, and approval process for future park name changes. The agenda also notes a new initiative titled Your Parks, Your Voice for community feedback. Public comments related to the agenda items will be heard early, with each speaker limited to 3 minutes. For KGNC News, I'm Michael J. Stevens.
0: The Amarillo Police Department reminds everyone that plans to attend the Acunet Golf Classic presented by Amarillo National Bank at La Paloma Golf Course. Please be aware that parking at the course will be very limited and traffic lanes in the area will be reduced. Complimentary parking will be available at the Amarillo College West Campus from Thursday through Sunday, and then shuttle service to and from the golf course will begin each morning at 6:15 and will be ADA accessible. Everyone is encouraged to take advantage of the shuttle service to help reduce congestion and make getting to that event as smooth as possible. Randall County deputies arrested 33-year-old Tex Willoughby Wing Monday at 6:19 p.m. for public intoxication. Bond was set at $500. Deputies arrested Sammy Charles Quintanilla, age 73, Monday at 7:15 p.m. for 2 counts of no driver's license, 2 counts of traffic offense Class C, and 2 counts of no car insurance. Bond was set at $2,492. Monday night at 7:25, RSO arrested 36-year-old Elisa Jeanette Stinson for aggravated assault with a deadly weapon. Randall County SO arrested Benito Nicholas Martinez, age 39, Monday at 7:26 p.m. for possession of a controlled substance, penalty group 1, reckless driving, health and safety violation, Class C, and traffic violation, Class C. Bond was set at $2,500. Deputies arrested 62-year-old William Van Law Planky III Monday at 10:41 p.m. for assault on a family or household member by impeding breathing or circulation. 72 degrees at 7:09. Turning to Texas news, ICE could save tens of millions of taxpayer dollars at the biggest detention camp, according to a new federal watchdog report. Tammy Trujillo has the details.
3: The GAO says an immigration camp at Fort Bliss in Texas was set up so the government paid for meals and services as if it was full, even when it was nowhere even close. The report also says the camp opened without basic pieces in place, like security cameras and rooms for attorney and family visits. The GAO says ICE and the Pentagon need to fix the deal so taxpayers are not paying for empty space and make sure the camp is actually ready before people are held there. I'm Tammy Trujillo.
0: Texas Attorney General Ken Paxton is accusing Democratic U.S. Senate candidate James Tallarico of flip-flopping on the question of sex change surgery. In a recent podcast interview, Tallarico said, I oppose gender reassignment surgeries for minors. That statement contradicts what the four-term Texas House member from Austin said back in 2023 when he voted against legislation that outlawed sex change procedures for minors. Paxton says Tallarico is masquerading as a moderate to conceal his radical views from Texas voters. State and local officials are condemning social media videos showing Knicks fans attacking Spurs fans after Game 3 in New York City. In an X post on Tuesday, State Senator Roland Gutierrez called on New York City Mayor Zoran Mandami to send in the police to get the situation under control. San Antonio Mayor Gina Ortiz Jones calls the harassment unfortunate. Spurs star forward Victor Wembanyama described it as unacceptable. That's a look at local and Texas news this half hour. You can get more local news on our website at KGNCAM.com. We also post all of our local news on our Facebook page, and we invite you to go there to KGNCAM and follow us.
1: Not much of the area. Got a little rain again last night, but today we're tracking a dry wind out of the southwest, about 15 to 20 miles per hour. And as we lose the moisture, temperatures go up. We should see highs today in the upper 90s. And with the dry air, it also takes away our chance of rain tonight. So we'll stay clear. Overnight tonight, we'll drop down to around 70 degrees. And then tomorrow, back to a high of 94 with a chance of evening storms. With your first alert forecast from News Channel 10, I'm Doppler Day.
0: All right. At the coolest location I can find this morning on the West Texas Mesonet side is text line at 60 degrees. It's 63 in Dalhart, 70 in Dumas, 72 in Fritch, 71 in Pampa. It is 72 in Panhandle and Clarendon, 69 degrees in Happy, 69 in Canyon. It is 69 at Affiliated Foods, and we are 72 here at the KGNC Studios on Olson Boulevard. 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
9: 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Fresh off

72 degrees, Doppler Dave says. We're going to a high around 99 later on today. The Weather Service is calling for 103 and a heat advisory in effect. In fact, the Weather Service is saying this morning very hot to dangerously hot temperatures are expected today, with these temperatures maybe leading to heat-related illnesses, especially in the Palo Duro Canyon area. Now, they're saying here in the Panhandle area, we could see heat indexes of 105 degrees by late this afternoon. In Palo Duro Canyon, they're saying the heat index will probably be closer to 100 degrees. And we will have a chance for some scattered thunderstorms this evening. Some of the storms may be strong, but they're not saying severe weather is likely this afternoon. Did have some severe storms over parts of the Panhandle last night, and it looks like we're going to have a pretty good chance at some more thunderstorms each day today through the weekend. They're saying the highest chances for storms will come Friday through Sunday. And I was kind of looking at the 7-day forecast or extended forecast for the Weather Service. Yeah, they say chances for rain Thursday night, Friday night into Saturday, Sunday. And does it go through Monday? Yeah, Monday night, even into Tuesday of next week. So we certainly need the rain across the area to knock down the high fire danger and get us back where we need to be as far as moisture. I think we're still about 4 inches behind normal at the National Weather Service right now. So we need to catch up. I know our farmers and ranchers are needing moisture. They'll take moisture pretty much any time of the year, and we certainly need it right now across the area. We have been blessed with some rain, but a little more, certainly, or much more, would help out a whole lot. All right, on your morning commute today, watch out for the left two lanes of northbound US 87 at the 15th Avenue Bridge. They're doing some work there this morning, and that may be a traffic tie-up. The other day, Monday, I went through Hillside and Bell. That's down to one lane, both east, going both east or west at this time. So watch out for that area. Other areas to watch out for, I-40 from just west of Amarillo to the Oldham County line. They're doing mowing operations. I'm glad they have some grass growing there to mow, as dry as it's been. Also, westbound I-40 from Atkinson Road to Westline Road will be closed for concrete repair operations, and drivers can expect various lane closures on southbound I-27 on the frontage roads near Bell for patching and drainage operations. And let's check some TxDOT traffic cameras this morning. If I can get to the right screen, we'll check here at I-27 and Hillside. East or north and southbound traffic is moving very smoothly at that location this morning. Come up a little bit closer to downtown. I-27 in Georgia, traffic moving smoothly at that location. We will go out to I-40 and the US 287 split on the east side. East and westbound traffic moving smoothly there. Come in a little closer to downtown. I-40 over the Santa Fe Railroad tracks. East and westbound traffic moving smooth in that location. And then over to I-40 and Bell. East and westbound traffic moving smoothly. And the traffic going over Bell Street moving nicely north to south. And then let's go way out west. We're going to I-40 in Bushland. East and westbound traffic moving smoothly there. If we go way, way out west, we go to I-40 at Vega. And east and westbound traffic in that location moving smoothly also. All of these traffic cameras are from TxDOT, and we certainly appreciate them having those available to us to give you the traffic information here on Newsday Amarillo. All right, want to remind you once again, Center Cities, high noon on the square going on today, downtown at 6th
and Taylor. Hope you'll come join us. Lunch.

0: is $12, and that is a sausage wrap lunch served by the American Quarter Horse Cook Team, and Buster Bledsoe is going to be performing. Now, the lunch is $12, but the entertainment's absolutely free. If you want to go by and pick up food or bring a sack lunch or whatever, you're welcome to do that also, and come join us for High Noon on the Square. Looking forward to it. I'll be down there about 10:30 broadcasting live. 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
0: 72 degrees at 7:23. The NBA Finals continue tonight. Tammy Trujillo has a preview.
10: The Spurs hope to even that best of seven series at two games apiece when they square off against the Knicks at Madison Square Garden. San Antonio avoided a 3-0 deficit after Victor Wembanyama led the team with 32 points in a close victory in Game 3. Jalen Brunson matched his rival in scoring for New York, which had a 13-game postseason winning streak snapped with the loss. I'm Tammy Trujillo.
0: The Stanley Cup Final is all tied up following the Hurricanes' 5-3 win over the Golden Knights in Game 4 in Las Vegas. This is the first time in the history of the Cup Finals that both teams have scored at least three goals in each of the first four games. The series shifts back to Carolina for Game 5 on Thursday in Raleigh. The Texas Rangers lost to the Kansas City Royals 5-3 to begin a three-game set at Kauffman Stadium. Jake Berger and Corey Seager both had an RBI in the setback. Starting pitcher Nathan Eovaldi was charged with his seventh loss after allowing four runs through five-plus innings. The Rangers' record now 32-34. They play the Royals again tonight. Our pregame coverage with Eric Nadell and Matt Hicks begins at 6 p.m. here on Amarillo's News Talk KGNC. The Houston Astros lost to the Los Angeles Angels 10-1 in American League West action. Bryce Matthews plated the team's lone run in that setback. The Astros record now 31-38. They play the Angels again tonight. The Amarillo Sod Poodles fell to the Springfield Cardinals 9-5 last night at Route 66 Stadium. A promising start for the Soddies crumbled at the hands of another clutch Springfield home run late in the ballgame. Those two teams play again tonight in Springfield. The Dallas Cowboys and Houston Texans are on the field this week for off-season workouts. Dallas will hold its final organized team activity session tomorrow before beginning a three-day mandatory minicamp next Tuesday. Houston is taking the field today for the second day of their mandatory minicamp. And that's a look at sports this morning. 72 degrees, KGNC News Time is 7:26.
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16: Anybody with flowering sorghum, they're just bad. Anybody with flowering sorghum, this is something that happens when we start off the year with a drought. So a lot of this sorghum wasn't planted until late, like beginning of April, somewhere right in there, late March, beginning of April. And that's just too late for sorghum. For us, we like to have it planted mid-February, late February, and then you could be ahead of sorghum midge. Because sorghum midge always comes on the scene about mid-May. And so from mid-May and on, it's just been high numbers since I think like 3 weeks ago. So any flowering sorghum right now, I'm seeing like anywhere from 6 to 10 sorghum midge per head. I've been seeing a little bit of stink bug activity, but not too bad. We did have Banks grass mite blow up on our sorghum. This would be about 3 weeks ago now. It was something that we hadn't seen here in sorghum. Banks grass mite, we've had it in corn, but not in sorghum like that. So nobody was really looking at it, and we thought with the hard rains it would be under control, but it kind of just, populations took off with the Banks grass mite. Before anybody could do anything, the damage was done, and that was on some of our oldest sorghum.
15: In Weslaco, that is Danielle Sukula in the Rio Grande Valley. She is an integrated pest management specialist with Texas A&M AgriLife Extension. I'm Tom Nicoletti for the Texas Farm Bureau Radio.

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1: The Rangers and Royals meet again at Kauffman Stadium in Kansas City this evening. Hello there, everybody. This is Eric Nadell inviting you to join Matt Hicks, Jared Sandler, and me. Broadcast time, 6 o'clock, right here on the Rangers Radio Network.
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0: they'll pay the price. I'm Chris Foster of Fox News. After the downing of an Army helicopter, new U.S. airstrikes in Iran, and retaliatory strikes aimed at American bases, President Trump posts on Truth Social, Iran is all talk and no action. The bully of the Middle East is dead. They've taken too long to negotiate a deal. That would have been great for them. Now they'll have to pay the price.
1: Iran's Revolutionary Guards say in all they carried out 21 attacks. A U.S. official says nearly all of those missiles and drones were intercepted and no casualties have been reported across the region. The Iranian response came just hours after the U.S. military launched airstrikes near the Strait of Hormuz. Targets included air defense, ground control stations, and surveillance radar sites. U.S. strikes came after President Trump blamed Tehran for downing an Army AH-64 Apache attack helicopter. Both service members on board the chopper are said to be, quote, safe and uninjured.
0: Fox's Ashley Strohmeyer in Maine. Graham Plattner overcomes a series of scandals and wins the Democrats' primary for Senate.
2: It is my job to earn your trust, faith, and support.
0: He's trying to win the seat Republican Susan Collins has held since 1997. There are violent protests after a stabbing in Northern Ireland.
3: Belfast was on fire last night. This morning, it smoulders and fumes. Reports of masked men burning families out of their homes. According to pastors, lawmakers, and local leaders, victims were targeted because they were black. In part of the city, cars, homes, and a bus have been torched. The trigger was a brutal knife attack on a man left with wounds to his eyes, face, and back. A 30-year-old man, an asylum seeker from Sudan, has been charged with attempted murder. Jonathan Savage, Fox News.
0: Ukraine's military hits targets deep inside Russia, including energy facilities and military industrial facilities. 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
0: A 35-year sentence for a fatal stabbing in Texas.
8: A jury in Collin County, Texas, finding Carmelo Anthony guilty of first-degree murder in the 2025 death of 17-year-old Austin Metcalf. Prosecutors say the two teens who went to different schools did not know each other and got into a fight at a stadium during a Frisco Independent School District track meet when Anthony used a pocket knife to stab Metcalf. Anthony, who pleaded not guilty, did not take the stand. His attorneys had claimed self-defense.
0: Fox's Kristen Goodwin. Chicago police are investigating a burning cross in a park.
9: The large wooden cross discovered in Grant Park near Lake Michigan. Firefighters quickly putting out the blaze. It's not yet known why the 6-foot cross was set on fire.
0: Fox's Gary Baumgarten. Microsoft co-founder Bill Gates gives an interview today for the House Oversight Committee's Jeffrey Epstein investigation.
10: Recent reporting by the Wall Street Journal says that in 2014, Gates was warned to maintain a, quote, healthy distance from Epstein by Melanie Walker, a medical expert who previously worked for Gates but was friendly with Epstein. The Journal reports that Walker first met Epstein in the 90s through President Donald Trump at the Plaza Hotel in New York City. Gates has not been accused of wrongdoing in connection with Epstein, but had a years-long professional relationship with him. Tanya J. Powers, Fox News.
0: Apple's virtual assistant Siri is renamed Siri AI with new artificial intelligence features. Not everyone is getting it.
11: It was revealed that these upgrades would not be available in the member states of the European Union. Apple elsewhere said that decision is a result of the European Commission not working with the tech giant over privacy issues. The EU says they will make no exceptions to their law, known as the Digital Markets Act for Apple, and that Apple didn't want to develop software conforming to it, and that is their choice.
0: Fox's Evan Brown. Dow and NASDAQ futures each down more than 400 points after the U.S. and Iran trade airstrikes, and President Trump says Iran will pay the price for stalled peace negotiations. I'm Chris Foster. This is Fox News.

0: Good morning. Today is Wednesday, June 10th. Welcome to another half hour of Newsday Amarillo. I'm Tim Butler in the Citizens Bank studios of KGNC. Coming up in this half hour, the city of Amarillo wants your input on the public transportation system. In Texas news, we'll have more on the verdict in the Carmelo Anthony trial. And also in this half hour, we're going to be talking with Beth Duke about Center City's High Noon on the Square coming up later on today.
1: Well, we have some nice, pleasant temperatures across the area this morning, but today we're looking at sunshine winds out of the southwest, 15 to 20 miles per hour. That's going to be a drier wind. It's also going to be a little hotter today with highs in the upper 90s. With your first alert forecast from News Channel 10, I'm Doppler Dave.
0: 73 degrees at 738.
2: Amarillo City Transit has scheduled a series of public engagement meetings to allow residents to provide input and feedback to possible modifications to the city's fixed-route bus system. 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For KGNC News, I'm Michael J. Stevens.
0: 31-year-old Travis Babcock was killed Monday in a crash involving a motorcycle and an SUV on the Hugh Street overpass near Southwest 1st. Preliminary investigation by the Amarillo Police Department indicates that 2 motorcycles were traveling north on the Hugh Street overpass. One lost control and collided head-on with an SUV. The driver of that motorcycle, Mr. Babcock, was pronounced deceased at the scene. The second motorcycle also lost control and crashed, avoiding the SUV. According to the APD Public Information Officer, Sergeant Carla Burr, the second motorcycle driver and the driver of the SUV were transported to a local hospital with life-threatening injuries. The Amarillo Police Traffic Investigation Unit continues to gather information. Potter County Sheriff's arrested 48-year-old Rita Gray Niemeyer Monday at 6:43 p.m. in the 1400 block of Coulter for a JP charge. Bond was set at $500. Deputies arrested Miguel Moises Padilla, age 48, Monday morning at 2:30 in the 1500 block of Bell for a city charge and evading arrest. Bond was assessed at $2,000. Bond was set at $10,000 for 32-year-old Alfonso Reyes, who was arrested Monday morning at 12:20 at Southeast 10th and Willow for unlawful possession of a firearm by a felon and a JP charge. Potter County SO arrested 62-year-old Gilberto Terrazas Monday at 12:14 a.m. at Amarillo Boulevard in Seminole for 4 JP charges. Bond was set at $2,000. Deputies arrested 63-year-old Nolan Woods Jr. Monday at 5 p.m. at Amarillo Boulevard in Hughes for possession of a controlled substance, penalty Group 1, tampering with physical evidence, a city charge, and 2 JP charges. Bond was set at $1,000. 73 degrees at 741. Texas teen Carmelo Anthony is being sentenced to 35 years in prison after his murder conviction yesterday. Mark Mayfield has more. Excuse me, let me try that one more time here.
3: Earlier on Tuesday, a jury found the now 19-year-old Anthony guilty of stabbing and killing 17-year-old Austin Metcalf during a confrontation at a high school track meet in Frisco last year. Anthony will have to serve at least half the sentence before he is eligible for parole. The jury in the Dallas suburb of McKinney came back with the sentence after further deliberations. The judge told them they could consider a sudden passion when a defendant commits an act because they didn't take the time to cool off when sentencing. I'm Mark Mayfield.
0: The Brazoria County deputy involved in the fatal shooting of a Texas State University student is out of a job. Sheriff Bo Stallman announced on Tuesday that Deputy Kevin Tippett has been fired. The shooting happened early last week in Lake Jackson when Tippett pursued 18-year-old John Mendoza Jr. into his father's garage at the end of a brief chase following an attempted traffic stop. Tippett fatally wounded Mendoza with a single shot that dispatch communications later described as accidental. The Texas Rangers are investigating that case. That's a look at local and Texas news this half hour. 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We also invite you to go to Facebook and follow us at KGNCAM. We post all of our local news there also.
1: It's a pleasant morning across the area, but we're about to shift back to some hot conditions today as southwest winds, 10 to 20 miles per hour, take away some of our humidity. So as we dry out, temperatures go up, expecting highs at least in the upper 90s. Clear skies tonight. We should stay quiet without much moisture around. Temperatures overnight drop down to 70. For tomorrow, we'll track a little more moisture coming in, a high of 94, and back to scattered evening storms. With your first alert forecast from News Channel 10, I'm Doppler Day.
0: Right now, 69 degrees at Adrian, 70 in Vega this hour, 71 in Hereford, 69 in both Dimmitt and Nazareth, 72 in Tulia, 72 in Silverton, 73 in Claude, 75 in Canadian and Borger. It is 71 in Canyon. It is 71 at Baptist St. Anthony's Hospital, and we are 73 here at the KGNC studios on Olson Boulevard. KGNC News Time is 7:44.
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8: 73 degrees, Doppler Dave says. We're going to a high of 99 later on today. The Weather Service is 103, and we will have a heat advisory in effect from 1 p.m. this afternoon to 9 p.m. They say for most of the panhandle, the heat index values could be up to 101 degrees and maybe 105 in some places. Now, they are saying in Paladero Canyon, the heat index could be 110 degrees in some places. So keep that in mind today if you're going to be out and about. And the really hot weather probably not going to be coming in till after we have high noon on the square today. It should be very nice downtown at 6th and Taylor. High noon, of course, starts at about 11:30, 11:45 this morning. We invite you to come and join us. Yesterday morning, Beth Duke from Center City was in with me, and we talked about today's great entertainment.
10: Another fan favorite, Buster Bledsoe, and he just comes with his great country music. And then the American Quarter Horse Association is our sponsor, and their cook team is going to cook their famous sausage wraps.
8: Oh, boy.
10: And it's going to be a great lunch, only $12. Bring your lawn chair, bring a quilt, and just come and enjoy wonderful hometown music with Buster Bledsoe.
8: And I always say Buster Bledsoe sounds more like George Strait than George Strait does sometimes.
10: I think you might be right.
8: Yeah.
10: And, you know, what's great is he just really, he really puts his heart into it and does a great job for us. We just can't have high noon without fans like Ed Montana and Buster Bledsoe.
8: And this is also a part of the 100 years of Route 66.
10: It is. You know, Route 66 is 100, and I can't tell you, in our building there, the old Mary E. Bivens Library, where Center City offices, we share the building with the Convention and Visitor Bureau, and we are getting so many people drop in from all over the country because they're doing Route 66 as a bucket list. And we always encourage them to come to High Noon on the Square for live music because the Potter County Historical Courthouse is on Route 66.
8: Yeah, it is. And this is part of the 100 years celebration of Route 66. By the way, I'm wearing my Route 66 shirt today for High Noon on the Square and the celebration. Now, lunch is $12. That's going to be served, a sausage wrap lunch served by the American Quarter Horse Association cook team. And, of course, that entertainment is the lunch is $12. Entertainment with Buster Bledsoe, absolutely free. So hope you'll come downtown. 6th and Taylor, which is right there on Route 66. And join us for High Noon on the Square today.
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11: At Men's Pro Amarillo, we saw a bunch of patients last month. 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
0: The opinions expressed on this show are of the host and may or may not reflect the opinions of the staff, management, or ownership of Amarillo's KGNC.
8: -74 degrees at 7:53. Not a good night for the Sod Poodles, Rangers, or Astros. The Sod Poodles fell to Springfield 9-5 last night at Route 66 Stadium. A promising start for the Soddies crumbled in the hands of another clutch Springfield home run late in the ballgame. Those two teams play again tonight in Springfield. Texas Rangers lost to the Kansas City Royals 5-3 to begin a three-game set at Kauffman Stadium. Jake Berger and Corey Seager both had an RBI in the setback. Starting pitcher Nathan Eovaldi was charged with his seventh loss after allowing four runs through five-plus innings. The Rangers are now 32-34. They are in second place in the American League West, three games behind Seattle. They visit the Royals again tonight. Our pregame coverage with Eric Nadell and Matt Hicks begins at 6 p.m. here on Amarillo's News Talk KGNC. The Astros lost to the L.A. Angels 10-1. Last night, Bryce Matthews plated the Astros' only run. The Astros are now 31-38. I think they're five and a half games behind Seattle. In the American League West, they visit the Angels again tonight. The NBA Finals continue tonight. Tammy Trujillo has a preview. Let me start that over one more time here.
19: The Spurs hope to even that best-of-seven series at two games apiece when they square off against the Knicks at Madison Square Garden. San Antonio avoided a 3-0 deficit after Victor Wembanyama led the team with 32 points in a close victory in Game 3. Jalen Brunson matched his rival in scoring for New York, which had a 13-game postseason winning streak snapped with the loss. I'm Tammy Trujillo.
8: The Stanley Cup Final is all tied up following the Hurricanes' 5-3 win over the Golden Knights in Game 4 in Las Vegas. This is the first time in the history of the Cup Finals that both teams have scored at least 3 goals in each of the first 4 games. That series goes back to Carolina for Game 5, coming up on Thursday, tomorrow, in Raleigh. Dallas Cowboys and Houston Texans are on the field this week for off-season workouts. Dallas will hold its final OTA session tomorrow before beginning a 3-day mandatory minicamp next Tuesday. Houston is taking the field today for the second day of its mandatory minicamp. And that's a look at sports this morning. KGNC News Time is 7:56.
20: Is your local bank no longer local? Frustrating, isn't it? 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Citizens Bank has been doing that since 1904. 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

0: Performers will be heading to Virginia Beach this fall to help raise money for family farmers in the U.S. Farm Aid. Farm Aid will be held at Veterans United Home Amphitheater coming up on September 26th. This year's lineup includes, of course, Willie Nelson, Neil Young, John Mellencamp. I remember back when he was called John Cougar Mellencamp and Johnny Cougar. Also, Dave Matthews, plus more than a dozen other artists. Now, tickets will go on sale to the public this Friday. Once again, that is going on in Virginia Beach, Farm Aid 2026. All right, want to remind you that Center City's High Noon on the Square going on today. Downtown at 6th and Taylor, Buster Bledsoe is going to be performing there. Absolutely free. There is a $12 lunch that's being served by the American Quarter Horse cook team. That's a sausage wrap lunch. So we hope you'll bring your lawn chair, a blanket, or just come down and find a chair in the shade today for High Noon on the Square. Once again, going on downtown on Route 66, 6th and Taylor. I'll see you there later this morning. Good morning. It's now 8 o'clock.
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2: A finger on the trigger. I'm Chris Foster of Fox News. President Trump tells Fox he may order strikes on Iranian infrastructure targets, accusing Iran of stalling on peace talks. Air strikes hit radar and air defense sites in Iran after the downing of a U.S. Army helicopter by an Iranian drone. Fox's Trey Yankst in Tel Aviv, Israel.
3: President Trump tells Fox News

0: Good morning. Today is Wednesday, June 10th. Welcome to another half hour of Newsday Amarillo. I'm Tim Butler in the Citizens Bank studios of KGNC. Coming up in this half hour, we're going to have parking information if you're headed out to the Acunet Golf Classic. We'll save you some time, possibly. Also in Texas news, taxpayers are paying for empty space at an ice camp at Fort Bliss. Also in this half hour, we're going to be talking with Austin Frosto about a fundraiser for the Coffey Memorial Blood Center with the Amarillo Sod Poodles. So stay close for all of that in this half hour.
1: Well, the weather is really nice this morning. Of course, a lot of folks got some rain last night, so we're starting off nice and cool, but today will be breezy, drier. We're losing some humidity and a little hotter, highs back in the upper 90s. With your first alert forecast from News Channel 10, I'm Doppler Day.
0: 74 degrees at 8:06. The Amarillo Police Department reminds everyone that plans to attend the Acunet Golf Classic presented by Amarillo National Bank at La Paloma Golf Course. Please be aware that parking at the course will be very limited and traffic lanes in the area will be reduced. Complimentary parking will be available at the Amarillo College West Campus from Thursday through Sunday. They will also have shuttle service to and from the golf course that will begin each day at 6:15 a.m. and will be ADA accessible. Everyone is encouraged to take advantage of the shuttle service to help reduce congestion and make getting to the event as smooth as possible. Randall County Sheriff's arrested 31-year-old Lorenzo Velarde Monday morning at 1:16 for assault on a family or household member by impeding breathing or circulation. Bond was set at $25,000. Deputies arrested Cody Cheyenne Cleaver, age 34, Monday at 9:43 a.m. for a parole violation. Randall County SO arrested Jose Barraza, age 30, Monday at 12:10 p.m. for two counts of manufacture and delivery of a controlled substance, penalty group 1. 35-year-old Arnulfo Delatore Romero was taken into custody by Randall County Monday at 12:47 p.m. for a federal hold by ICE. Bond was assessed at $1,500 for 19-year-old Cosme Jacinto Tavon Baker, who was arrested Monday at 2:30 p.m. for expired driver's license and two counts of no car insurance.
2: The Amarillo Parks and Recreation Board will meet this afternoon, 1:30 at City Hall, 623 South Johnson on the third floor. The board will discuss the aquatic feasibility study for the southeast and southwest pool, including possible improvements, costs, and future plans. It will also discuss the current state of our city parks, including maintenance, improvements, operations, and future needs. Policies and procedures related to the renaming of parks, including criteria, historical significance, and approval process for future park name changes. The agenda also notes a new initiative titled Your Parks, Your Voice for community feedback. Public comments related to the agenda items will be heard early, with each speaker limited to 3 minutes. For KGNC News, I'm Michael J. Stevens.
0: 74 degrees at 8:08. Turning to Texas news, ICE could save tens of millions of taxpayer dollars at its biggest detention camp. That's according to a new federal watchdog report. Tammy Trujillo has more.
3: The GAO says an immigration camp at Fort Bliss in Texas was set up so the government paid for meals and services as if it was full, even when it was nowhere even close. The report also says the camp opened without basic pieces in place, like security cameras and rooms for attorney and family visits. The GAO says ICE and the Pentagon need to fix the deal so taxpayers are not paying for empty space and make sure the camp is actually ready before people are held there. I'm Tammy Trujillo.
0: Attorney General Ken Paxton is accusing Democratic U.S. Senate candidate James Tallarico of flip-flopping on the question of sex change surgery. In a recent podcast interview, Tallarico said, quote, "I oppose gender reassignment surgeries for minors," unquote. The statement contradicts what the four-term Texas House member from Austin said back in 2023 when he voted against legislation that outlawed sex change procedures for minors. Paxton says Tallarico is masquerading as a moderate to conceal his radical views from Texas voters. Two suspects are in custody after a street racing crash in Duncanville on Monday night killed three bystanders and injured a child. Officers responded around 8:45 p.m. to a two-vehicle crash on West Wheatland Road at South Cedar Ridge Drive. Two women in an overturned car, the driver and her passenger, died at the scene. Two 12-year-old boys in the car were taken to a hospital where one of them died and the other is in critical condition. Police arrested the driver of the other car as well as the driver of a third car he was racing. They're identified as Keyshawn Copeland and Ronnie Coleman. That's a look at local and Texas news this half hour. 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
1: Not much of the area. Got a little rain again last night, but today we're tracking a dry wind out of the southwest, about 15 to 20 miles per hour. And as we lose the moisture, temperatures go up. We should see highs today in the upper 90s. And with the dry air, it also takes away our chance of rain tonight. So we'll stay clear. Overnight tonight, we'll drop down to around 70 degrees. And then tomorrow, back to a high of 94 with a chance of evening storms. With your first alert forecast from News Channel 10, I'm Doppler Day.
0: Heat advisory in effect today from 1 p.m. to 9 p.m. The coolest location I can find around the panhandle this morning, text line at 65 degrees, 69 in Dalhart, 73 in Dumas, 74 in Fritch, 73 in Pampa, 75 in Pampa and our Panhandle and Clarendon, 72 in Happy, 72 in Canyon, 76 at Boys Ranch, and we are 75 here at the KGNC studios on Olson Boulevard. 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

0: in conjunction with the Amarillo Sod Poodles. Tell us all about it.
1: Yeah, so this is our fifth annual All-American Blood Drive, partnering with the Amarillo Sod Poodles, and we're so excited. They're a great partner of ours, and so it's at the Fairly Group Club at Hodgetown, so 12 p.m. to 7 p.m., and all donors are going to get a Sod Poodle ticket. They're going to get entered into a drawing for a Sod Poodle Father's Day package, and get a custom Sod Poodle t-shirt as well.
0: You know, when I first heard about this, I was looking at the Sod Poodle schedule, and I went, wait a minute, they're in Springfield on Friday, so they won't be there, but you can go to Hodgetown to the club upstairs, and that's a nice place. It's air-conditioned.
1: It is so nice. I got to go up and actually get sit in one of the suites for a little while at the game last week and go hang out with some of the employees over there, and it's so nice. We love being up there. It's a great time. So if you've not been up there, it's a great opportunity to go up there and see what it looks like. You know, you're not watching a game, but you can still see how nice it is up there.
0: Sure. And for somebody who doesn't know, tell us what Coffee Memorial Blood Center is.
1: Yeah, so we're the sole blood provider for the Amarillo area, but we also cover 31 counties around Amarillo and into Oklahoma as well. But we are the sole blood provider, and so that means that we are the ones that bring in the blood for our hospitals to ensure that in emergency situations or in surgeries, blood is available on the shelves for our patients.
0: And what is the need right now? What types of blood are you looking for on Friday?
1: I just got a text, and we're at O negative. We're critical for O negative.
0: Wow.
1: And so that happens usually in the summers. We usually have a decrease in donations and an increase in usage due to travel, due to people just being out, and problems happen, things happen. And
0: right.
1: So O negative is vital. It's our universal blood.
0: Mm-hmm.
1: So we're able to give it to anybody, especially on our air ambulances. It's stocked on our air ambulances. So when they land, they're able to transfuse that blood, and it's actually life-saving. It's getting people to the hospital. We have that instance back in January of 25. We had a girl who was in a car accident, and had the air ambulance not had that unit, she wouldn't have made it to the hospital.
0: Wow. So O negative, they can give that blood without having to wait and type the blood when time is really critical.
1: Absolutely. So it's vital. And then for O negative donors as well, they can only receive O negative. So
0: right.
1: The fact that it's our universal, we're giving to anybody who we need to, but they are the only ones that receive it, and only 8% of the population has O negative donors.
0: Now,
1: O negative blood.
0: I know you guys are always in need of platelets also. Will there be an opportunity to donate platelets on Friday?
1: Absolutely. We will have platelets. So platelets is new on our mobile blood drives, and we're so excited about it. It's been really
0: great.
1: Fun. And so, yes, platelets will be available. So if you're used to donating platelets and going into the center, but you want that Sod Poodle ticket, come out and see us. We'll be there 12 to 7. Love to have you.
0: All right. Tell us again about the gifts that people will get if they donate.
1: They're going to get a Sod Poodle ticket, and it's a voucher so they can redeem it for a game of their choice.
0: Mm-hmm.
1: They're going to get a Sod Poodle t-shirt. It's our All-American with the Sod Poodle logo on it. It's really cool. And then they're going to be entered into a drawing for a $300 Father's Day package. It's a Sod Poodle family four-pack, $200 Hodgetown Bucks. It's a really great package.
0: All right. And tell us the hours again on Friday.
1: Yes. Friday the 12th from 12 p.m. to 7 p.m. in the Fairly Group Club at Hodgetown.
0: All right. Austin Frostov, anything else we need to know this morning? If somebody wants more information, what's the website?
1: OBI.org. And we're actually seeing low appointments for this drive. Typically, you know, we're hoping to see 100 people, and we only have about 40 appointments right now. So we need people to make their appointments and come out. And if you're not able to make an appointment, walk-ins are always welcome.
0: All right. Thanks for coming in this morning.
1: Thank you so much.
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5: KGNC.
6: -75 degrees at 8:22. The NBA Finals continue tonight. Tammy Trujillo has a preview.
7: The Spurs hope to even that best of seven series at two games apiece when they square off against the Knicks at Madison Square Garden. San Antonio avoided a 3-0 deficit after Victor Wembanyama led the team with 32 points in a close victory in Game 3. Jalen Brunson matched his rival in scoring for New York, which had a 13-game postseason winning streak snapped with the loss. I'm Tammy Trujillo.
6: The Stanley Cup Final is all tied up following the Hurricanes' 5-3 win over the Golden Knights in Game 4 in Las Vegas. Now, this is the first time in the history of the Cup Finals that both teams have scored at least 3 goals in each of the first 4 games. The series shifts back to Carolina for Game 5 coming up tomorrow night in Raleigh. Texas Rangers lost to the Kansas City Royals 5-3 to begin a 3-game set at Kauffman Stadium. Jake Berger and Corey Seager both had an RBI in the setback. Starting pitcher Nathan Eovaldi was charged with his 7th loss. The Rangers are now 32-34, still in second place though in the American League West. They visit the Royals again tonight. Our pregame coverage with Eric Nadell and Matt Hicks begins at 6 p.m. here on KGNC. The Houston Astros lost to the LA Angels 10-1. Last night, Bryce Matthews plated the Astros' lone run in that game. The Astros are now 31-38. They play the Angels again tonight. Amarillo Sod Poodles fell to the Springfield Cardinals 9-5 last night at Route 66 Stadium. A promising start for the Soddies crumbled at the hands of another clutch Springfield home run late in the game. Those two teams play again tonight in Springfield. Dallas Cowboys and Houston Texans are on the field this week for off-season workouts. Dallas will hold its final organized team activity session tomorrow before beginning a 3-day mandatory minicamp next Tuesday. Houston is taking the field today for the second day of their mandatory minicamp. And that's a look at sports this morning. 75 degrees, KGNC News Time is 8:25.
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3: Farm Bill Update. I'm Jessica Domel with Washington Ag Watch on the Texas Farm Bureau Radio Network. It looks like we may have to wait a little bit longer to see what the Senate Committee on Agriculture, Nutrition, and Forestry intends to put into its version of the Farm Bill. Earlier this week, Senate Ag Committee Chairman John Bozeman of Arkansas told reporters he plans to release a draft of the Farm Bill in the next couple of weeks. The chairman said his plan is for the committee to consider the food and farm legislation between the July 4th break and the August recess. The House passed the House Ag Committee's version of the Farm Bill in a 224-200 vote April 30th. The Senate Ag Committee has the option of taking up the House's version of the bill or presenting its own for consideration. If the Senate Ag Committee passes its own farm bill, and that passes the Senate, the bills must then be conferenced into a single farm bill to reconcile the differences. We'll have more on the food and farm legislation as it moves forward in Congress. U.S. Senator John Cornyn of Texas has introduced legislation he says will reduce regulatory burdens and costs for farm credit institutions. The Farm Credit Adjustment Act by Senator Cornyn and Senator Tim Kaine of Virginia would allow the Farm Credit Administration to change the audit schedule for low-risk institutions from every 18 to 24 months at its discretion. Cornyn's office said this ensures the farm credit institutions have the bandwidth to deliver for farmers, agribusinesses, and rural operations they serve. Under the legislation, the Farm Credit Administration would fully retain flexibility to examine any institution more frequently if the circumstances warrant. The bill is sponsored in the House by Congressman Pat Fallon of Texas. For the Texas Farm Bureau Radio Network, I'm Jessica Domel.
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0: A finger on the trigger. I'm Chris Foster, Fox News. President Trump tells Fox he may order strikes on Iranian infrastructure targets, accusing Iran of stalling on peace talks. Airstrikes hit radar and air defense sites in Iran after the downing of a U.S. Army helicopter by an Iranian drone. Fox's Trey Yangst in Tel Aviv, Israel.
1: President Trump tells Fox News that the Iranian drone lodged in between the two pilots in this helicopter. They were flying very low. And so these pilots were trying to take down the helicopter with the drone lodged into this gunship without it exploding. President Trump told me that he is getting close to ordering new strikes against Iranian power plants and bridges.
0: Iran's military targeted American bases in Bahrain, Kuwait, and Jordan. In response to the American airstrikes, in the background of all this, a senior White House official tells Fox talks with Iran continue. Combat veteran and oyster farmer Graham Platner wins the Democrat Senate nomination in Maine. He's been dealing with a series of scandals, and about 1 in 5 votes went to Governor Janet Mills, who'd stopped campaigning.
2: If you believe, as I do, that we can change our politics and change our country, then you must also believe that people can change.
0: He faces longtime Senate Republican Susan Collins in November. The Republican primary for South Carolina governor goes to a runoff.
3: Lieutenant Governor Pamela Evett, who was backed by President Trump, and State Attorney General Alan Wilson advanced to a runoff for the Republican nomination. Evett says she's ready for the next step.
4: If you want a business leader, a CEO, and someone who has spent their career outside of politics, I'm asking for your vote.
3: While Wilson says he's the most qualified for the job.
5: This is not something you get coronated for. This is not something you can inherit. Not everybody believes that. You have to fight for it. You have to earn the vote.
3: Sue Guzman, Fox News.
0: State Rep. Jermaine Johnson was the Democrats' nomination there. Consumer price inflation, 4.2%, the Labor Department reports, the highest in 3 years. 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
8: That heat's going to be out there for one more day.
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0: At least 12 people are killed in a mass shooting in South Africa.
9: Police believe more than 10 attackers were driven in a minibus to an informal settlement in the Cleveland suburb of Johannesburg. The gunmen moved through the area, opening fire on residents at multiple locations. They then fled the scene in their vehicle. 9 men and 3 women were killed. Another 9 people were wounded. Police have not made any arrests and say they're not sure about the motive. There's speculation the attack was linked to illegal mining. The effect suburb is known for its connections to that activity. Jonathan Savage, Fox News.
0: A man from Maine is accused of holding a woman against her will, forcing her to marry him.
10: Daniel Ouellette was arrested at an Olive Garden in New Hampshire Sunday after a mom called police worried about her daughter tracking her location to that parking lot. Police say when they got there, they saw cigarette burns on the woman's leg and found a satanic Bible, a sweatshirt, and a bag in his car. The woman later told officers he forced her to marry him against her will a few days earlier, claiming he wouldn't let her use her phone and told her he'd hurt her family if she left. Court documents say Ouellette made the woman drive him around with a gun pointed at her, saying a religious cult was following them and then sliced her hand for what he said was a satanic ritual.
0: Fox's Jonah Jalosi. Ouellette denies the accusations. Democrats will try to break a losing streak at the congressional baseball game tonight.
11: The tradition of lawmakers playing ball dates back to 1909, and in more recent years, the game has served as a major fundraiser for charities, expected to raise about $3 million. Nationals Park, home of the Washington Nationals, just blocks from the U.S. Capitol, is again hosting the game. Republicans have won the past 5 contests, and the GOP leads the overall series, 47 games to 42. With 1 tie.
0: It's Fox's Jared Halpern. And again, our top story, President Trump says he is close to ordering airstrikes on power plants and bridges in Iran. I'm Chris Foster. This is Fox News.

0: Good morning. Today is Wednesday, June 10th. Welcome to another half hour of Newsday Amarillo. I'm Tim Butler in the Citizens Bank studios of KGNC. Coming up in this half hour in local news, a man was killed in a Hughes Street motorcycle accident on Monday. In Texas news, Carmelo Anthony sentenced to 35 years in prison after his Texas murder conviction yesterday. And coming up in this half hour, we're going to be talking with Beth Duke from Center City about High Noon on the Square today. What to do if it's your first time to go to High Noon. We'll have those stories and more coming up.
1: Well, we have some nice, pleasant temperatures across the area this morning, but today we're looking at sunshine winds out of the southwest, 15 to 20 miles per hour. That's going to be a drier wind. It's also going to be a little hotter today with highs in the upper 90s. With your first alert forecast from News Channel 10, I'm Doppler Dave.
0: 76 degrees at 8:38. 31-year-old Travis Babcock was killed Monday in a crash involving a motorcycle and an SUV on the Hughes Street overpass near Southwest First. Preliminary investigation by the Amarillo Police Department indicates two motorcycles were traveling north on Hughes. One lost control and collided head-on with the SUV. The driver of that motorcycle, Mr. Babcock, was pronounced deceased at the scene. The second motorcycle also lost control and crashed, avoiding the SUV. According to the APD Public Information Officer, Sergeant Carla Burr, the second motorcycle driver and the driver of the SUV were transported to a local hospital with life-threatening injuries. The Amarillo Police Traffic Investigation Squad continues to gather information. Potter County Sheriff's arrested 48-year-old Rita Gray Niemeyer Monday at 6:43 p.m. in the 1400 block of Coulter for a JP charge. Bond was set at $500. Deputies arrested Miguel Moises Padilla, age 48, Monday morning at 2:30 in the 1500 block of Bell for a city charge and evading arrest. Bond was assessed at $2,000. Bond was set at $10,000 for 32-year-old Alfonso Reyes, who was arrested Monday morning at 12:20 at Southeast 10th and Willow for unlawful possession of a firearm by a felon and a JP charge. Potter County SO arrested 62-year-old Galberto Terrazas Monday at 12:14 a.m. at Amarillo Boulevard in Seminole for four JP charges. Bond was set at $2,000. Deputies arrested 63-year-old Nolan Woods Jr. Monday at 5 p.m. at Amarillo Boulevard in Hughes for possession of a controlled substance, penalty group 1, tampering with physical evidence, a city charge, and two JP charges. Bond was set at $1,000.
1: Amarillo City Transit has scheduled a series of public engagement meetings to allow residents to provide input and feedback to possible modifications to the city's fixed route bus system. ACT has scheduled 5 public meetings to allow residents the opportunity to review proposed routes, ask questions, and share feedback. The meetings will be held today, 5-7 p.m. Downtown Library, tomorrow, 5-7 p.m. at the Northwest Branch Library, and Monday at the North Library from 5-7 p.m. See all time and locations and take a transportation survey at amarillo.gov and click the City News tab. For KGNC News, I'm Michael J. Stevens.
0: 76 degrees at 8:40. Turning to Texas news, Texas teenager Carmelo Anthony has been sentenced to 35 years in prison after his murder conviction yesterday. Mark Mayfield has more.
2: Earlier on Tuesday, a jury found the now 19-year-old Anthony guilty of stabbing and killing 17-year-old Austin Metcalf during a confrontation at a high school track meet in Frisco last year. Anthony will have to serve at least half the sentence before he is eligible for parole. The jury in the Dallas suburb of McKinney came back with the sentence after further deliberations. The judge told them they could consider a sudden passion when a defendant commits an act because they didn't take the time to cool off when sentencing. I'm Mark Mayfield.
0: The Trump administration plans to build 17 miles of metal barriers through Big Bend National Park. Officials confirmed the plan yesterday, saying the aim is to stop off-road vehicles from driving to and from the Rio Grande River. The barriers would allow the passage of wildlife and people on foot, unlike border walls that stand 15 to 30 feet tall. Much of the park is too rugged for vehicles to pass through, but the Border Patrol says some low-lying areas were more accessible to vehicles and needed to be secured. That's a look at local and Texas news this half hour. 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Also, we invite you to go to Facebook and click the follow button when you find us at KGNCAM. We post all of our local news and severe weather on Facebook also.
3: It's a pleasant morning across the area, but we're about to shift back to some hot conditions today as southwest winds, 10 to 20 miles per hour, take away some of our humidity. So as we dry out, temperatures go up, expecting highs at least in the upper 90s. Clear skies tonight, we should stay quiet without much moisture around. Temperatures overnight drop down to 70. For tomorrow, we'll track a little more moisture coming in, a high of 94, and back to scattered evening storms. With your first alert forecast from News Channel 10, I'm Doppler Day.
0: Right now, 75 degrees in Adrian at the Midpoint Cafe. By the way, I'm drinking my coffee this week out of my Midpoint Cafe Route 66 red coffee mug in celebration of the 100th celebration of Route 66. 74 in Vega, they're also on Route 66. 75 in Hereford, they're not on Route 66. 73 in Dimmitt and Nazareth, 74 in Tulia, already 79 in Turkey, 74 in Claude, 78 in Canadian and Borger. It is 75 in Canyon this hour. It is 74 at Texas Tech Health Sciences Center. And we are 76 here at the KGNC studios on Olson Boulevard. KGNC News Time is 8:44. 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
10: 76 degrees, Doppler Dave says. We're going to a high of 99 later on today. The Weather Service is calling for 103. We will have a heat advisory in effect late this afternoon from 1 p.m. to 9 p.m. The Weather Service said earlier this morning that the heat index could go to 105 degrees. And if you're headed to Paladuro Canyon, they're saying the heat index there could be 110 degrees. We want to say congratulations this morning to LaDonna Hardegree, who won a Texas Rangers prize pack earlier this morning. That was a Texas Rangers hockey-style jersey and a Nathan Eovaldi bobblehead. LaDonna said she was just getting off work at Pantex this morning, called in, was the third caller to win that prize. Now, I want to let you know, coming up tomorrow morning here on Newsday Amarillo, if you're a fan of Josh Young of the Texas Rangers, and of course he played his college ball at Texas Tech, I'm going to have a special Josh Young prize package to give away on Newsday Amarillo, and that includes a Josh Young autographed Texas Rangers program. He was nice enough to autograph that program Saturday when I was at Globe Life Field for the Rangers game. Josh was. We're going to throw in a Josh Young World Series replica ring, a Texas Rangers cap, and I'm going to throw in a couple of tickets to a Texas Rangers game this summer. And we will give that away tomorrow morning here on Newsday Amarillo. I'm not quite sure what time that will be. Probably be about 8:25 tomorrow morning. So make sure you're tuned back in if you want to win that great prize tomorrow morning here on Newsday Amarillo. All right, we are celebrating all this week the 100th anniversary of Route 66. And things going on today. The Texas 66 West bus tour left this morning at 8 o'clock. Hey, if you're supposed to be on that bus, you missed it. It's going on touring the west side of Route 66 here in the Texas Panhandle. They're headed out to probably Vega and Adrian. By the way, I mentioned the Midpoint Cafe a few minutes ago. Drinking out of my Midpoint Cafe coffee mug. I'm also wearing today my Route 66 shirt. And I got both of those out at the Midpoint Cafe there in Adrian, the exact midpoint of Route 66. By the way, they have good cheeseburgers and pie there. You might check that out if you head out there. Also, coming up later on today, they're going to be having a Big Texan soiree at the Big Texan 6 to 8 tonight, and trucking on Route 66 with St. Andrew's Episcopal Church. That's also going on this evening from 6 to 8 p.m. Also today, as a part of the Route 66 celebration, High Noon on the Square is going on downtown at 6th and Taylor. And 6th Street, of course, is old Route 66 coming through Amarillo. Beth Duke was in with me yesterday morning, and I asked her, what can people expect if they're a newbie to High Noon on the Square?
12: There's plenty of on-street parking, several parking areas around the courthouse square, and when you get there, you need to come to the table and buy your lunch ticket.
10: Right.
12: And tickets this year are $12. We do take cash. We're set up to take cards this year, so that's good because not everybody brings cash.
10: Mm-hmm.
12: But if you have exact change for $12, you'll get through faster. Then you get your ticket and you go to the chow line, you get to the food line,
10: right,
12: and that's where you get your lunch. Then you go find a chair or if you've brought your own, you just find a place under those shady trees, sit back and listen to the music.
10: And we try to keep people in the shade for buying the tickets and in the food line, too.
12: Yes. There's a lot of shade. We have tent, pop-up tents, and the trees have come in so beautifully. I mean, there's almost shade all across that lawn now. And Potter County does a beautiful job of maintaining it. We're so grateful they let us play on their lawn.
10: Thank you, Judge Tanner.
12: That's right. Thanks, Judge. She'll be there, too.
10: And all the county commissioners, too. Mm-hmm. They let us get out there. All right, and don't forget, today's $12 lunch is a sausage wrap lunch prepared by the American Quarter Horse Association Cook Team. I'll be down there about 10:30, broadcasting live Center City's High Noon on the Square, downtown at 6th and Taylor on Route 66.
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10: KGNC. 76 degrees at 8:54. The Amarillo Sot Poodles fell to the Springfield Cardinals 9-5 last night at Route 66 Stadium. A promising start for the Sotties crumbled at the hands of the Cardinals after a home run late in the ballgame. Those two teams play again tonight in Springfield. Texas Rangers lost to the Kansas City Royals 5-3 to begin a three-game set at Kauffman Stadium. Jake Berger and Corey Seager both had an RBI in the setback. The Rangers are now 32-34. They play the Royals again tonight. Our pregame coverage with Eric Nadell and Matt Hicks begins at 6 p.m. here on KGNC. The Astros also lost last night to the LA Angels 10-1. Bryce Matthews plated the team's only run in the setback. The Astros' record now 31-38. They play the Angels again tonight. The NBA Finals continue tonight. Tammy Trujillo has a preview.
17: The Spurs hope to even that best-of-seven series at two games apiece when they square off against the Knicks at Madison Square Garden. San Antonio avoided a 3-0 deficit after Victor Wembanyama led the team with 32 points in a close victory in Game 3. Jalen Brunson matched his rival in scoring for New York, which had a 13-game postseason winning streak snapped with the loss. I'm Tammy Trujillo.
10: The Stanley Cup Final all tied up following the Hurricanes' 5-3 win over the Golden Knights in Game 4 in Las Vegas. This is the first time in the history of the Cup Finals that both teams have scored at least 3 goals in each of the first 4 games. The series shifts back to Carolina for Game 5 tomorrow night in Raleigh. Dallas Cowboys and Houston Texans on the field this week for off-season workouts. Dallas will hold its final OTA session tomorrow before beginning a 3-day mandatory minicamp next Tuesday. Houston is taking the field today for a second day of its mandatory minicamp. And that's a look at sports. KGNC News Time is 8:57.

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7: 76 degrees, Doppler Dave says. We're going to a high of 99 later on today. Now, the National Weather Service is calling for a high of 103, and we will have a heat advisory in effect from 1 p.m. to 9 p.m., perfect for National Iced Tea Day.
8: The drink came about in 1904 at the St. Louis World's Fair when a merchant tossed some ice into hot tea on a scorching hot day, and a new drink was invented. Now 85% of all tea consumed in the U.S. is on the rocks. You can go southern with sweet tea. Long Island iced tea is fun. Don't be fooled, there's no tea in that. You can even take the Nestea Plunge. Zero calories, no fat, and a perk of caffeine. I'm Bree Tennis.
7: Thank you very much for that information. Everybody stay cool today. Hope to see you at high noon on the square. Starts about 11:30 downtown at 6th and Taylor. I'll be there broadcasting live. Michael J. is coming up next. Good morning. It's 9 o'clock.
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11: I may keep going. I'm Chris Foster of Fox News. President Trump says he's close to ordering strikes on infrastructure targets in Iran. There have been new strikes on military facilities in southern Iran. Fox's Trey Yinks reports from Tel Aviv, Israel.
12: Overnight, the United States launched a series of airstrikes against Iranian targets along the coast. The Iranians responded with missile fire toward U.S. forces. And I spoke with President Trump earlier. He told me he may keep going and is even getting closer to targeting Iranian power plants and bridges because President Trump says the Iranians are tapping the U.S. along at the negotiating table. This is a significant development and a change in thinking here because the president says they had a chance to sign a deal and survive, and ultimately this week they shot down a U.S. Apache helicopter with a drone.
11: The president says that drone was lodged in between the two pilots on fire, and it's a miracle they survived, located and rescued by an unmanned rescue boat. The president this hour is scheduled to be signing a $70 billion funding bill for immigration and border enforcement passed by the House, 214-212. The Senate passed it last week. Consumer inflation's back up over 4%.
13: The Consumer Price Index rose last month. The 4.2% annual pace is the largest increase since April of 2023. Excluding food and energy, core CPI rose 2.9% for the year ending in May.
11: Fox's Jenny Casola. The winner of the Democrats' main Senate primary, Graham Plattner, says opponents and the national media are trying to make the campaign about mistakes he's made in the past.
14: This is a movement about us, about the far too many working far too hard hard and struggling far too much at the hands of the ruling class.
15: Yeah.
14: It is not a story of my hardship. It's of our hardship.
11: He's trying to win Republican Susan Collins' Senate seat. South Carolina Senate Republican Lindsey Graham wins his primary and faces the Democrats' Annie Andrews. 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
11: House Speaker Mike Johnson's back at the White House this morning to meet with President Trump about Friday's deadline to renew the FISA 702 foreign surveillance program. Some lawmakers have privacy concerns, and Democrats say they'll vote no as long as Bill Pulte is still being named acting director of national intelligence. He's a federal housing official they see as unqualified for that job. Microsoft founder Bill Gates at the Capitol for a voluntary, closed-door, transcribed interview with the House Intelligence Committee about his relationship with Jeffrey Epstein. At least 13 people are reported killed in Pakistani airstrikes in Afghanistan.
19: A spokesman for Afghanistan's Taliban government alleges the strikes killed 11 children, one woman, and an elderly man in three provinces. Pakistan says it carried out attacks on militant hideouts, killing at least 26. Months of fighting between the countries has caused hundreds of deaths. Pakistan accuses its neighbor of harboring terrorists who have launched insurgent attacks. The strikes came a day after suspected Pakistani Taliban militants attacked a security post near the Afghan border. Countries including China are trying to get the two sides to negotiate a peace deal. Jonathan Savage, Fox News.
11: A Somali soccer referee is back home, denied entry into the United States to work World Cup matches.
20: Hundreds packed Mogadishu's airport Wednesday morning, waving flags and draping Omar Artan in the colors of Somalia. He was set to be the first Somali referee ever to officiate a World Cup, one of Africa's best, until U.S. border agents denied him entry. A Trump administration official says the vetting turned up what it called derogatory information, including alleged association with suspected members of terror organizations. Artan denies any wrongdoing and said he had a valid visa and the proper paperwork. He told the crowd Wednesday he'll be back for the next World Cup.
11: Fox's Jared Max. Oil prices up about 1% after the resumption of U.S.-Iran airstrikes. Stocks are lower this morning on Wall Street. I'm Chris Foster, Fox News.
21: Amarillo City Transit has scheduled a series of public engagement meetings to allow residents to provide input and feedback to possible modifications to the city's fixed route bus system. ACT has scheduled 5 public meetings to allow residents the opportunity to review proposed routes, ask questions, and share feedback. The meetings will be Wednesday from 5 to 7 p.m. at the Downtown Library, Thursday from 5 to 7 p.m. at the Northwest Branch Library, Monday, June 15th at the North Library from 5 to 7 p.m., Wednesday, June 17th from 5 to 7 p.m. at the East Branch Library, and Thursday, June 18th from 5 to 7 p.m. at the Southwest Branch Library. You're also invited to take a transportation survey on the city website at Amarillo. 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
22: Well, as you head on into your Wednesday today, we're looking at the potential of record-breaking heat as we could be seeing temperatures well over 100 degrees around a lot of the region. Could be as hot as 104 to 105 in the hotter places around the region. We'll get breezy winds going out of the southwest at 10 to 20 miles an hour. Lots of sunshine out there, and as we go into this evening, we'll drop down into the 80s after the sun goes down. Overnight, 70, then mid-90s going into tomorrow with rain chances not picking back up until sometime Friday. With your first alert forecast from News Channel 10, I am meteorologist Sheldon Brashears.
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3: 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Welcome to Wing It Wednesday. I'm Michael J. Stevens. 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Name of the show is Making Sense with Michael J. Good to have you with me this morning. Other ways that you can reach us, of course, email michaelj.stevens@conmedia.com. I check email during the show. You can reach me at 806-350-0710. 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I will take calls during the breaks today. 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Oh, KGNCAM.com. 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That is our website. And as always, full of information we know to be important to all of us here in Amarillo and the Panhandle. Shows I've done in the past, you'll find those there as well. Maybe something new coming down the pike. I'll tell you that later. Interviews that Tim does during Newsday Amarillo, you'll find that there as well. KGNCAM.com. All right, here's where I plan to go today. I don't even have a menu written out. It really is Wing It Wednesday. I do have more than two sheets of paper. I had to print off some things just before I came into the studio. But I can tell you primarily I'm going to focus on what I heard and saw at City Council yesterday. I did go. I was there physically. Didn't have to watch it over the live stream. Which apparently they had some problems getting that started yesterday. But listen, there were some interesting, very fascinating things that were said and shared. I want to bring up a few of those. I'm going to remind you about the Parks and Rec board meeting that's taking place today. And I'll, again, just give you a quick blush of what's on that agenda. I'm going to really focus a lot on what was said, what I heard, just my take on some of what happened at the City Council meeting yesterday, because there were two or three things that I was scratching my head like, why are we even doing this? And then another one, it's right in line with my questioning of the city is why are we paying? If we're not paying consultants for something, we're paying service providers for something that, gosh darn, we should be able to do here. You know, the whole be local, buy local, I am Amarillo. What happened to all this stuff? I guess we just we don't care anymore. Well, that's an unfair statement. I think we care, but I don't think we focus on things like, hey, man, let's keep our money local. Let's support local service providers. It's just mind-blowing to the amount of money we pay service providers to do something. And when I tell you what I'm really prefacing here, when this comes up, I think you might do the same thing. It's like, really? What in the world are we doing? So, again, that's me running around the block to say I'm going to come back, and we're going to talk about what happened at City Council last night. I do have some Texas headlines. Of course, the Carmelo Anthony decision yesterday, and subsequently the sentencing. And for my money, I'll share this, and it's not going to be popular. I know I'm going to upset some people with my take on what happened with that yesterday. What else do I have? We'll just have to see. It is, after all, Winged Wednesday, right?
0: Time for 5 Random Facts, brought to you by Pride Home Center, Northeast 24th and Grand in Amarillo.
3: All right, nobody born after 1935 has ever walked on the moon. NASA astronaut Charles Duke was the one who was born most recently. That was in October of 1935. He's now 90, and he's still alive and kicking. The beer that gets the worst overall rating in the world is Budweiser Select 55. I've never heard of it. Keystone Ice is the second worst, followed by Natural Light. The average person burns about 0.19 calories a minute when they're doing this. Yeah, get your mind out of the gutter. That's not what it is. It's when they're laughing. When you're laughing a lot, you burn calories. That comes to about 17 calories during a standard 90-minute comedy movie. That's just bad things popped in my mind there. What if some things aren't funny? The tallest building in Wyoming is an 11-story office building in Cheyenne that's only 148 feet tall. Some of the raptor sound effects, now you can put your mind in the gutter, some of the raptor sound effects in Jurassic Park were created from audio samples of tortoises getting it on. Yeah, tortoises having sex. Some of the raptor sound effects in Jurassic Park were created by those audio samples. Now, aren't you glad you tuned in for 5 Random Facts? Always brought to you by our good friends at Pride Home Center, Northeast 24th and Grand, the service you deserve, closer than you think. 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I'm talking about Pride Home Center, Northeast 24th and Grand. 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You can give them a call, 806-381-0032. We'll get to those Texas headlines here in just about 3 minutes.

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0: Next, Markley Van Camp and Robin Show. 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
0: I can't believe it. It's actually Hug Your Cat Day.
1: I'm taking the day off. You're on your own, buddy. I got to stay home and hug cats.
0: What happened to you?
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0: It's Baby Boomer Recognition Day. Is that necessary?
1: About time, I'd say. 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
0: Boy.
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4: 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Welcome to Wing It Wednesday, doing the show this morning using nothing but sticky notes. Thanks for being a part of Making Sense with Michael J.
5: That's not entirely true. If you've seen the Facebook promo, you know I'm using two sheets of yellow paper. The small sheets. So let me go ahead and start things right out of the box this morning with upsetting some people, but listen. We don't get to the answer. We don't find the cure to the problem if we don't speak the problem out loud. We can't get to the answer if all we're going to do is, you know, do chirp, chirp, chirp, chirp among our little cliques. We don't get to the answer unless we bring everything to the table and have an open and honest conversation. I'm getting to the decision yesterday concerning Carmelo Anthony, the Texas teen, sentenced to 35 years in prison after his murder conviction. Let me just stop there and say, I don't think the jury had a choice. Now, I did think it was just freakishly odd that the defense didn't even let him take the stand. I also think, wasn't there supposed to be some sort of a brain issue, a mental issue? None of this was brought up, and I thought they would bring that up to try to get everything worked down to a manslaughter. There's the other one is why? Why didn't the defense seek an off the books or a behind the scenes seek some sort of an offer? So I don't know. I don't know anything about that defense team. But in many ways, and this is not going to sound right with some people, but in many ways, I don't think Carmelo Anthony got the best that he could have gotten, received from his defense. Now, the jury yesterday found the now 19-year-old Anthony guilty of stabbing and killing 17-year-old Austin Metcalf during a confrontation at a high school track meet in Frisco last year. Anthony will have to serve at least half of the sentence before he's eligible for parole. The jury in the recent racially charged trial came back with the sentence after the judge told them they could consider sudden passion. That's when a defendant commits an act because they didn't take the time to cool off. To me, there is a basic question. But let me just throw this out there right now. How am I going to upset people? How am I going to upset people? In cases like this, and please forgive me, but I always go back to John Lennon's Imagine. It's a song based on, you know, what if we were all colorblind? What if, think about the opening lines. What if there's no heaven? What if there's no hell? John Lennon in that song was trying to describe a world of basically nirvana, where everybody got along. You feel me on that one. Where I'm going to upset some people here is, it was a racial trial. Should it have been? No. But we, despite our best efforts throughout our history, despite our history's ugliness, and I think those of us with common sense can admit to, our history had, it's not been pretty. We understand that. Some of us can't let go of it. But should this have been a case of color? Not in my book, no. Let me tell you why. Because in the testimony, well, we all knew that the young man was stabbed. Austin Metcalf was stabbed. Right out of the box, the question for me was, okay,

0: It was a high school track meet. What in the hell are you doing bringing a knife? Why do you have that? And if a simple confrontation leads you to reach into the bag and pull out a knife, you've lost me. First of all, you brought a knife to whatever. You brought a knife to a track meet. That was my question right out of the box. Okay, defend this one. You brought a knife to a track meet, a high school track meet. I don't know this young man's history, but the first, you know how you don't stab and kill people? Don't bring a knife to a high school sporting event. Just my thought. I might be alone there, but it's my thought. The other one is in the aftermath, and again, I'm old enough to go back to many things. I mean, I go to Rodney King. I go on all these racially charged aftermaths, and why is it that there has to be rioting and other things after? And I'm not in the land of make-believe. You know me by now. I don't like to do the what-if game because it's just nonsense. Facts are facts. This happened. It happened. One was a black guy. One was a white guy. One stabbed the other. The other's now dead. But in order to try to make my point, I am going to have to do the, what-if game. What if this was black on black? What if it was white on white? Are we talking about this today? What if it was white on black? What if the roles had been reversed? The reason why this is in the news is because it is part of, again, an ugly history. We only seem to focus on these things when the crime is based on this color, this color makeup, a defendant being black. And it's just, it's that history is based on this. We're never going to get to it. John Lennon will never see his song come into fruition in its full form. I've said this for years. Those that think we're going to achieve global peace, have fun with that. It's never going to happen. But what I struggle to understand is, why is it that today, in 2026, we are still self-segregating? There were people outside the courtroom yesterday, white people in support of Austin Metcalf, black people in support of Carmelo Anthony. But in the aftermath, once the decision was made, and then immediately, I mean, the decision took less than 3 hours, and if you know anything about the jury process, that was a very, very quick decision. And I understand it was an all-white jury. Trust me, this will be... there'll be an appeal filed. I'm sure there already has been, frankly. And they're going to seek a different defense. If I were Carmelo's Anthony family, I'd be seeking a different defense team. But that was a very quick decision. It was also a very quick sentence. But when I say things like self-segregating, here we are in 2026. And we're still arguing color versus color, despite our best efforts to do so. Now, does that represent the majority? I don't think so. I think the majority has reached a point of we're just tired. We're just tired of one color feeling somehow less than. And the truth of the matter is that's not true. The problem I had with the results yesterday were, and we've all, I'm sure you've seen the video, white dude standing there with his red, white, and blue shirt. Meanwhile, a man of color is standing in front of him. I don't know what he was doing, jumping up and down, yelling at him. And here's the thing, there were interviews done, some people were yelling and screaming, and they have no connection to the Anthony family beyond skin color. The most sane thing that I heard coming out of this in the aftermath of the decision and the sentence is the report of Carmelo Anthony's mom taking the stand and asking the judge to please have mercy. And in that moment, I think, well, then it sounds like the mom at least understood what was going on. The antagonists and others that have zero connection beyond skin color outside have no clue. This was such an important case. But the truth of the matter is this. It's not skin color. This had zero to do with skin color. In my world, and again, I've told you a gazillion times, my legal acumen only goes so far, but in my world, it was a basic question of why in the world did you take a knife in your backpack to a high school sporting event? And listen, the defense, the other problem they had is one of their own witnesses turned around and said, yeah, I think Carmelo sort of instigated everything. This was a terrible case. But in the end, here's really for me the bottom line. We need to get away from this self-segregation. It's going to get us nowhere. And this is the problem with what's happening in our country. There are those that simply will never allow for us to move into to get to the John Lennon song. We're never going to be that people. Because there are those that simply will not allow it. I give you George Soros. I give you Alex Soros. I give you anybody that benefits from the division that's taking place in this country. That's what this is based on. And the problem with this is, and I've said this more times than I care to, with everything like this, you would think we would at some point come to the understanding that, yes, there are just simply those stupid people that can't get beyond self-segregation. You're black, I'm white, you're brown, you're yellow. You're this political party. You're that political party. You're this lifestyle, gender. It doesn't matter. Everything is based on it's either tribal, it's either self-segregation, but a lot of it is really based on a simple word. Are you ready? Hate. And that's the truth of the matter. Let's take a break here. I'll take calls during this break, 806-350-0710. When we come back, I really want to jump into what happened yesterday at City Hall.
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7: 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The October up 7, 232.20. Feeder cattle higher. August up 50 cents, 354.65. September feeders up 30 at 351 even. Corn higher. July up 1.25, 420 and 3/4. September corn up 1.5 at 429 a bushel. July Kansas City wheat up 4, 634 3/4. Cotton higher. July up 19 points, 71.45, while new crop December cotton's up 30 at 75.60. July West Texas crude up $1.12, 89.32 a barrel. I'm Kerry Martin on the Texas Farm Bureau Radio Network.
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10: Taking a look at your Wednesday, lots of sunshine out there and some summer scorching heat as we'll see a daytime high of 103 degrees. Places like Powder Oak Canyon can get as hot as 110. We'll see winds out of the southwest at a good 10 to 20 miles an hour. That's going to dry us out as we go throughout the daytime period, so no rain chances expected for today. For Thursday, we'll see mid-90s out there, and then Friday, we'll see cooler temperatures move in, possible return of rain chances that could carry through this upcoming weekend and into early next week. With your first alert forecast from News Channel 10, I am meteorologist Sheldon Brashears.
11: Thank you, Sheldon. 9:35, 25 in front of 10. We have sunshine and it is 80 degrees.
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11: All right. Hey, listen, I didn't get his name, but I want to thank whoever was that called during that break there. And he must have ESP because he brought up things that I'm actually working on as we speak, not the least of which is going to be the swimming pools. Why is it that, that Amarillo Canyon really has no place to go swimming outdoors? I understand splash pads, but you can't swim in splash pads, right? So, again, that park and rec meeting is coming up here today. I'm going to remind us of what's on that agenda here in just a moment. Right now, I want to get to the Texas scorecard / Texas News Minute. And Brandon Walton's. Now, Brandon is the one that's going to call in tomorrow morning. I believe he's going to call in around 9:15, so we'll probably hold him in that break, 9:20 to 9:30. So he's going to be checking in with us, and he'll be in Houston for the start tomorrow of the GOP convention, the Texas GOP convention, Thursday, Friday, Saturday in Houston. This one's

0: titled Sexually Explicit Book Stocked in Tallarico's Church Library. Brandon reports that the library of the Austin Church, where Democrat U.S. Senate candidate James Tallarico both attends and preaches, is stocked with sexually explicit content targeting children. An online catalog for St. Andrew's Presbyterian Church includes titles such as Gender Queer. That book has come up an awful lot in the last few years. I looked it up, and it's terrible. And this really came up in the Drag Queen Story Hour, in some of the books that were being read from. This is one. Gender Queer and others that critics have argued contain graphic sexual content inappropriate for minors. Oh, yeah. Oh, yeah, it does. The discovery is drawing criticism as Tallarico continues to present himself as a Christian leader. No, sir. Not in my book. You see, I'm going to get way off of base here. My problem with people like James Tallarico and others who are trying to get theology to conform to their lifestyle, their preferences. The fact of the matter is that's untrue. See, in hell, kids, I'm sorry, that's me being honest. You cannot take the Word of God and try to conform it to suit your lifestyle, to make you and people like you feel better. By the way, the catalog also includes titles like The Courage to be Queer, which, among other things, argues that God is queer. Tallarico himself has made claims on the floor of the Texas House and in campaign settings that God is effeminate. Basically, God is without gender. Why do you take scripture, theology, and if Tallarico is a preacher, and I don't know if he's ordained, I'm not sure, that makes it even worse. Can't tell you what it does to me when an ordained minister or somebody ordained in theology tries to get others to believe, I'm going to adjust the Word of God to conform to my preferences. No. That's like taking the Ten Commandments and saying, that one doesn't work for me. That one doesn't work for me. That's the thing about the Ten Commandments that I really think people struggle with is it's 10 basic rules for life, and yet they're so hard for people to follow. And this is why we have people that try to get God to conform. Good luck with that one. By the way, speaking of the Ten Commandments, Llano County accepts Ten Commandments display for the courthouse lawn. We did that just not long ago. 2-3 weeks ago? The Llano County Commissioner's Court voted 5-0 this week to approve the installation of a Ten Commandments monument at the county's historic 1893 courthouse. It's being donated, most of them are, by the American History and Heritage Foundation, a nonprofit dedicated to informing the public about American history. See, they too, just as we did and just as Austin did, consider the Ten Commandments more than just theology, it's a historical document. By the way, just as it was here, the installation comes with no cost to the county. Llano not alone in its choice to install the Ten Commandments. The same group, American History and Heritage Foundation, has been helping to design and install monuments at courthouses across the state, including another one that's going to come up in Waller County. So, while Tallarico is trying his best to get God to conform to his preferences, to his ideas, and what he shares with his congregation, I suppose, there are others who are saying, you can't, like me, look, man, in many cases, God is an amazing God. I thank him every day that he is a God of provision. He is a God that gives me everything I need every day. He doesn't give me everything I want every day. That's because I'm still a child. But I've never asked God to conform to my preferences. You know why? I'm just afraid to. To be perfectly honest, because I understand 10 basic laws for living. We call them the 10 commandments. You cannot conform theology to suit your lifestyle. And that's the problem so many have. And that's the problem we had with 4 years under the terrible, terrible Joe Biden administration, is because they alienated theology as a whole. They tried to create their own laws for living. Listen, man, you do you. And that's at the end of the day, this is where I'm at. You do you. Don't try to force it upon me. It's not mine to judge you. That's way above my pay scale. That's way above my skill set. I am told not to. But you do you, and let the chips fall where they may, right? It's 9:43. I'm going to take those on just a skosh early, because when we come back, I want to run down real quick the agenda for today's Parks and Recreation board meeting.
1: Did you really think Pure Talk was just going to sit back and watch America turn 250 years old?
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0: Yes, indeed. Thank you. All right, check your time. It is 9:46. So let's come home to our own backyard, can we? I am just minutes away from getting started on my breakdown of what I saw and heard at the city council yesterday. But I want to, in that very same space today at 1:30, the Parks and Recreation Board will get together. And yeah, it's the same place. It's City Council Chambers, third floor of City Hall. And here is a rundown of the agenda. I know I gave it the other day, but I just want to send a reminder because the gentleman that called just a little bit ago, one of the things he brought up is, man, and here's the wonderful thing. He starts it with, listen, I very rarely agree with you. But he did on the Carmelo Anthony breakdown. Yeah, look, at the end of the day, if you pay attention to what's happening across the country, hate pays. Literally. Whether you truly feel the hate, the angst, it doesn't matter. Hate is now reaping financial reward. Let me get back to it. But one of the things he did bring up, he says, man, I really wish you'd look into why there is nowhere for people to swim outdoors in Amarillo or Canyon. Of course, we have the Warford Center. But outside of that, there's no place for... Well, there is. Thompson Park has a pool. But it's interesting he brought that up for people like in the southeast, southwest. Because here's the breakdown of the Parks and Rec Board agenda for today. Item number 4, because the first two are really, one's public address, it's public comment. You'll get the chance to get your 3 minutes at the podium. And then they'll get into it. The first is always the approval of the minutes. That takes really no time at all. Then you'll get into the meat. Number 4, present and discuss conflict of interest. This is not just with this board, with all boards, frankly. And again, thanks goes out to people like Tim and Kim and Mike Fisher, John Adair and others for, staying on this. Because I think there's been confusion among some of these boards, councils, commissions. There's been confusion about what really constitutes a conflict of interest. It's pretty basic. So they're going to talk about this today at the PNR board. Number 5 is present and discuss the aquatic feasibility study update. You remember, this is going to involve the pools. This item is for the board to discuss the aquatic feasibility study for the southwest and southeast pools, including possible improvements, cost, and future plans. The lion's share of me, the greater percentage inside of me, says what they're going to hear or what they're going to discuss and bring to the forefront is going to be, well, gosh, that sounds like a lot of money. I don't know if it's worth that kind of investment. Maybe it's better if we just go ahead and, get rid of these and maybe build a new one. I can see this coming down the pike because I just don't think. I think the complacency that has destroyed other things in our city, like wastewater treatment facilities, a civic center, and other things, because we've left it. It's the can getting kicked down the road. The two pools, southwest and southeast, suffered from the same complacency. Hey, at the first signs of something going wrong, and complacency, and the problem with these pools is there was no needs. There was no maintenance. If things are well maintained, this is why I so love the World War II generation, is because they lived with the mindset of, yes, I have a car, but I'm not sure if I'm ever going to be able to get another new car, so I'm taking care of this one. Yes, we came back home and we bought a house, but man, I don't know if I'm going to be able to buy another one. I am doing everything I can to take care of and maintain this house. That was built into the depths of their spirit, man. They protected everything. They took care of everything. Now we are in a disposable society. Rather than maintaining something, we just use it till the damn thing falls apart, dies, whatever. Screw it. Put it in the dump. Not our dump, but take it someplace, get rid of it. I'll just go get a new one. We don't know what it's like to maintain. And that's why we're at the position we're at. Because somebody, decades ago, when things started to say, man, you might want to pay attention to me. I'm going to need some maintenance. Let it go. It'll be okay. Let it go. And that's why we are where we are. It's not the current council. It's not even the last two or three councils. But somewhere back then, they could have pulled the trigger. Hey, man, if we don't pay attention to these two pools, we're going to have a problem. So that's why this is going to be interesting today with the Parks and Rec Board. And one of the first things out of the box is going to be that feasibility study about those two pools. They're also going to hear the present and discuss the state of the parks. Those have been in the news quite a bit lately. Yeah? This item is for the board to present and discuss the current state of the parks, including maintenance, what? Improvements, operations, and future needs. That one alone brings me back to, again, I've screamed it from the roof of this building. Why does the city allow itself to get to this point? Why does the city wait until the constituency starts to yell out loud, our parks look like crap? This is not working. Why are the bathrooms the way they are? And it just goes on and on. Why do you wait for the constituency to start yelling out loud before you start to take... Why are we having this meeting now? Why didn't we have this years ago? And you can't bring to me... I've had people come, and even yesterday, man, heard what you say about parks, but, you know, Michael gets no money. And that's... I'm sorry. If you believe in something enough, if you have a passion, a heart for it enough, you'll go fight. You'll find the money. You will get with that. You'll stand in front of that council every time it meets. You'll make sure something's on the agenda. You will stand before them and say, man, I am tired of my name being dragged through the mud. You people have to help me. You found $35,000 for this. We're paying a group out of Tampa, Florida. You'll hear about this in a minute. We're paying a group out of Tampa, Florida, ungodly amounts of money to come up here and do something for one of our city offices that we should be doing here. Yeah, if I were Kashuba, I'd be getting in their ear constantly. I'm tired of Michael J. dragging me through the mud like this. You people have to help me. They're also going to talk about renaming parks, the policy behind it. And speaking of parks, they're going to discuss Your Parks, Your Voice. It's for the board to discuss the outcome of Your Parks, Your Voice, including community feedback and potential future meeting dates, times, and locations for continued public engagement. Remember, they did that 5 years ago. Remember, it was the Parks and Rec 10-year plan. And apparently that one's gone by the wayside. Here we go. Take a break here. When we come back, we'll wrap this one up. And I promise you, you do not want to miss next hour.
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14: All right, it's 9:59, so I'm going to have the hustle here. I hope the last hour, the first hour of the show this morning made some sense. Hey, just a reminder, Tim's going to be downtown, High Noon on the Square. Finally gets underway today, got rained out last week. So Tim will be down there doing some live break-ins for us. That'll start, I think, next hour, right? All right. Fox News is coming up next, hour number two of the show. Hey, have you thought about how much it costs the city to hold a city council meeting? Of course you haven't. Somebody has, though, and I'll tell you about that more next hour. Hour number two of the show is just around the corner, Making Sense with Michael J. I happen to be that guy. Thank you for being with me this morning.
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16: A new threat to Iran. I'm Chris Foster, Fox News. President Trump says he's close to ordering more military strikes, this time on infrastructure targets. There have been new strikes on military targets after the downing of a U.S. Army helicopter, and the president says peace talks are taking too long.
17: According to a senior White House official, the talks are still ongoing, and the president will continue exerting maximum pressure to force Iran into a deal. But according to the president's call with our colleague Trey Yinks this morning, that could mean more strikes. He said after Iran retaliated against the U.S. bases in Kuwait, Jordan, and Bahrain, he may keep going, quote. And he said they had a chance to sign a deal and survive. He says he's getting closer to targeting Iranian power plants and bridges because, in his view, Iran is tapping the U.S. along.
16: Fox's Jackie Heinrich at the White House. Microsoft co-founder Bill Gates is giving an interview to the House Oversight Committee for its Jeffrey Epstein investigation.
18: I hope my testimony is helpful to the important work of the committee to find justice for the victims.
16: Files made public by the Justice Department and the Epstein estate show the Gates and Epstein email, then spent time together. Gates says he knew nothing about Epstein's criminal activities and has apologized for the trouble the disclosures have caused his charitable organization. The family of a knife attack victim in Northern Ireland is calling for calm after violent anti-immigrant protests.
13: Hundreds of protesters, many with their faces covered, attacked police and burned vehicles, kicked in doors and broke windows of homes in a number of locations across Northern Ireland. This after video of the knife attack, which left one person with serious neck and head wounds, was widely seen. The Sudanese suspect was on a five-year visa seeking asylum.
16: That's Fox's Greg Palcott. Consumer price inflation comes in at 4.2%. That's the highest in 3 years. The Labor Department reports today up from 3.8% in April. 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
16: There's a House hearing happening about the increasing cost to watch NFL games and whether the league's abusing its legal protection under the Sports Broadcasting Act of 1961 that allows the league to collude and share collectively in TV rights.
31: The hearing comes after a scathing new congressional report from last week accusing the league of abusing its antitrust exemption, locking games behind a wall of expensive streaming apps. And the report comes as the NFL faces pressure from multiple fronts here in Washington, including a Justice Department investigation into its broadcast practices and an FCC probe into its growing use of streaming.
16: Fox Business correspondent Darren Bethello. NFL attorneys tell this House Judiciary Subcommittee that viewing habits have changed, but not at the expense of the league's commitment to free broadcast television. The State Department confirms the death of a U.S. government employee assigned to the U.S. Embassy in Burma.
32: The man's body was discovered at the Sakura residence and hotel in Yangon, Burma, about 2 weeks ago, but this has only now come to light. Three people in the diplomatic community, speaking anonymously to AP, say police are treating the case as a possible homicide. A woman from Thailand is reportedly in custody.
16: Fox's Jonathan Savage. Taiwan test fires rockets in China's direction from U.S.-supplied mobile launchers.
33: The message to China is Taiwan can and will defend itself. So they test fired truck-mounted HIMARS from a beach which is believed to be a potential landing point in a potential Chinese invasion. The live fire of 32 test rockets went west into the Taiwan Strait toward China. That sends a clear message also to the U.S., saying not only are we able to defend ourselves, we deserve your support. A $14 billion arms package is on hold by Washington to Taiwan.
16: Fox's Lauren Simonetti on Wall Street. The Dow is down 422 points. I'm Chris Foster. This is Fox News.
34: A 31-year-old Travis Babcock was killed Monday in a crash involving a motorcycle and an SUV on the Hugh Street overpass near Southwest First. Preliminary investigation by the Amarillo Police Department indicates that two motorcycles were traveling north on Hughes. One lost control and collided head-on with the SUV. The driver of that motorcycle, Mr. Babcock, was pronounced deceased at the scene. The second motorcycle also lost control and crashed, avoiding the SUV. According to APD Public Information Officer Sergeant Carla Burr, the second motorcycle driver and the driver of the SUV were transported to a local hospital with life-threatening injuries. The Amarillo Police Traffic Investigation Unit continues to gather information. Get more local news at KGNCAM.com, also on Facebook at KGNCAM.
0: Well, as you head on into your Wednesday, today we're looking at the potential of record-breaking heat as we could be seeing temperatures well over 100 degrees around a lot of the region. Could be as hot as 104 to 105 in the hotter places around the region. We'll get breezy winds going out of the southwest at 10 to 20 miles an hour. Lots of sunshine out there, and as we go into this evening, we'll drop down into the 80s after the sun goes down. Overnight, 70, then mid-90s going into tomorrow with rain chances not picking back up until sometime Friday. With your first alert forecast from News Channel 10, I am meteorologist Sheldon Brashears.
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14: show. All right, here we go. Hour 2 of the show is underway. 10:07, 7 minutes after 10 o'clock. It's Making Sense with Michael J. I'm that guy. And here's how you reach me, 806-350-0710, 806-350-0710. I do take calls during the breaks, and I will check my email. I've been checking it all morning. Well, for the first hour, not all morning, but I do check it during the show. That's michaelj.stevens@conmedia.com. All right, hang on, because we're going to get into what happened at City Council yesterday. By the way, Tim, just so you know, is on his way down to High Noon on the Square. He's going to be doing some live check-ins from down there. I will ask you politely, please be gentle with him concerning his hat. He's wearing his old man hat, so he's looking quite dapper. He's actually dressed for like a 105 degree day today, to be frank with you. But he'll be down there doing some live break-ins. Stop by, say hi, would you please? He's just good people. All right, so where I want to go this hour is, first, let me say this. After I left the city council meeting yesterday on my way home, gosh darn, right out of the box, I mean, I'm right up there, what is that, 10th? And where the Toot and Totem is there between Buchanan and what's the other one, Fillmore? So there's Toot and Totem, then there's a bank on the other side. Well, right there on the sidewalk, somebody laying down just going to sleep, a couple of bags next to him, just decided that's a good place to sleep. Well, that's attractive. And then I thought, you know, on the way home, I'm going to go ahead and take, I was taking I-40, and I was going to get off on Western and do the little, you know, underpass U-turn deal, because I was going to go check on Lawrence Lake Estates. So as I'm doing the underpass U-turn deal, right there, laying on the ground in the median, is another person just laying there smoking a cigarette, enjoying life. And I thought, gosh, that's attractive. You see, this is what I'm talking about. I mean, I'm talking about two locations where travelers might be passing by, and yet there they are. I'm just tossing that out there, man. Hey, speaking of Lawrence Lake, you know, because I've poked some fun at Lawrence Lake Estates, did the video, upset a few people. That's okay. My compliments to the city. My compliments to, I think it would be the fire marshal's office, but my compliments to the city in general. She's cleaned up. And they did a pretty good job, frankly. It is currently occupied. I saw a mother goose and her little goslings were there, so they've moved in, and that's okay. I'll take those. But yeah, thank you to the city and whoever it was that got out there and cleaned that mess up. Thank you. So let me get into the show. Yesterday at the city council meeting, first of all, I know that there was the location incentive agreement, the LIA, between the AEDC and Owens Corning. My compliments to Dr. Eckstein. Yeah, he's the one that made the presentation. Good for him. Then it came to the Chapter 551 discussion, and that was handled by Mayor Cole Stanley. And I'm just going to leave it with this. Because respectfully, Cole, I mean this respectfully, I thought it was a very, very long oration about a simple code. The 551 code is basically what mandates and governs Texas Open Meetings. It's the TOMA rule, Texas Open Meetings Act. And so it really comes down to the city is trying to do all it can to make sure they're transparent, to make sure that people get their time at the podium, you know, this, that, and the other. And to his credit, I mean, I just thought, you know, we could have Reader's Digest that thing down just a little bit, and it probably would have been better received, but I get it. I understand. I'm not sitting at the dais. It's a completely different view from up there. I understand, believe me. But that was handled by Mayor Stanley, and then Deputy City Manager Andrew Freeman did 4.3 and 4.4. This is all on the discussion items. One was the Center City Tax Increment Reinvestment Zone, the tiers number one. He went over the history and upcoming processes to update the tiers one project and finance plan and the Downtown Amarillo Strategic Action Plan. I know there are some who, and I think Tim spoke last night, about basically what I would call sunsetting the tiers altogether. I think there's some value in it. I think it's worth a conversation. But Andrew also went over the community investment program, and that's this. Whenever you hear CIP, that's basically what it is. Recently closed and completed projects and status of ongoing projects. My takeaway from this, because, you know, they were running these slides through the presentation, and with my sight, yeah, I'm not able to see that. And so I may have to ask to get a copy of that one or just go back and watch it online. Sometimes it's easier to see that way because they'll put that up on the screen for you to see. But I noticed the Civic Center was on the list a time or two. And I noted to myself here, the upcoming budget session should be interesting. It should be. Look, they just, and some of these monies were already approved. I talked about the new basketball court the other day. And there are some other things that just need to be done to keep the Civic Center in compliance with things like ADA. But then there are some other expenditures that I'm just scratching my head with. It's like, okay, if we're really unsure about the future of the facility, I'm kind of wondering about this one. So I wrote on my chicken scratch here, the upcoming budget session should be interesting, with the bullet point of how will losses be subsidized? Remember, the Civic Center is hemorrhaging money. It's costing, and it's been subsidized through hot tax. And not just a few bucks, but very heavily. It's been for years a financial drain on the city. That's why even a year or two ago, the conversation had come about you know, do we sell the facility? Do we get somebody else to take it over? You know, whoever it might be, one of the ticketing firms, and let them run it and just get a piece of that pie. What the city has done is hired one or two folks, and their specific purpose is for booking and selling and generating revenue. And my hope is that that's what their salaries are based on. So are they getting a percentage? I don't know what the breakdown is, but they've hired one or two people for that specific purpose. But yes, I did happen to see, even with my terrible eyesight, I saw the Civic Center listed on a couple of those concerning the CIP. And so, yeah, it's look, the next budget session should be kind of interesting. That's the one that's coming up this August, September. And I'd be real curious to see how the Civic Center is going to be subsidized, because two or three years ago, then CFO Laura Storrs stood in front of the council and said, look, we're near the end of being able to do this. We're near the end of being able to use these monies to be able to prop up the Civic Center. And yet here we are. All right, take a break here at 10:15. Have you thought about how much a city council meeting costs? If you have, why?
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3: 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Buried in it is a startling admission. By its own numbers, it appears the U.S. government is insolvent. When governments go this deep in debt, they print money, raise taxes, or

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5: 10:19 minutes after 10 o'clock. I'm going to hear from Tim here in just a little bit. He's down at High Noon on the Square, finally getting one in. We got rained out last week, so we're making up for lost time. Again, be gentle with Tim. He's wearing his he left here. He said, I'm wearing my old man's hat. I thought he was looking rather dapper. He looks like he's dressed for a 105-degree day. All right. Hey, so Tom checked in, said he saw the same gal. I'm sure it's the one downtown who was just on the sidewalk there. And, you know, I'm sure a city vehicle of some kind must have also driven by her. Let me get into this because I'm going to run out of time if I don't. I've teased this one enough this morning. So when I got to the city council meeting yesterday, one of the first people I bumped into, I've seen this gentleman make presentations during public comment. His name is Alan Feingold. I will tell you, if you will listen to this cat, this is a very smart, sharp man. Yeah. So I got a chance to meet him. He took his time at the public speaking during at the podium during public speaking. He mentioned other city councils in the past met every week. Now we're meeting every other week. He said, man, we used to meet every week. Public had 3 minutes to speak. Now just 3 minutes every other week. Now, others have said the same thing. Maybe if you're going to stay every other week, maybe you should give people like 6 minutes at the podium. I don't know. Because sometimes there are a great many people that show up and want to speak, right? But it was a pleasure to meet Mr. Feingold. It was my honor to meet you, my friend. All right, so one thing that made for an odd optic to me is after Mr. Feingold had mentioned, hey, we used to meet every week. Now we meet every other week. You only give us 3 minutes to speak.

0: And so when Mayor Stanley asked, "Hey, does anybody else have anything they'd like to make a comment about?" Councilman Don Tipps made a comment. I'm going to share in just a minute with them concerning the group that was hired to do the study on the landfill. But Mr. Guy Feingold, after he spoke, then Councilman David Prescott said, "Well, wait a minute. I'd like to just throw this out there, and I want you to listen to what it is. It's the cost per civic center meeting, a city council meeting. I'm sorry, the cost per, because I put CC meeting, the cost per city council meeting. And I guess he's factoring in things like salaries, assets, utilities, Wi-Fi, whatever. And this is the number he came up with. At first, it was $1,500 to $4,000 per hour." And then at some point, he said that could actually go up to even more. So if it's $400, if it's $1,500 to $4,000 per hour, he used the metric of, so for a 3-hour meeting, we could be spending as much as $12,000. For a 6-hour meeting, which happens, and longer, you could be spending, could be costing as much as $24,000. So if you break this down, let's just take the year in whole. This year, the city is scheduled to have 24 meetings. So let's just say at 3 hours, in a worst case scenario, $4,000, 3 hours at 24 meetings this year, that's $288,000. For a 6-hour meeting at 24 meetings a year, that's $576,000 for the year. That's the cost of having a city council meeting. Here's my takeaway. I don't understand why that was necessary. There was no need for that. I'm sorry, David, I just don't, there's no need for it. The other thing that really frustrated me about this is one of the women sitting next to me is one of the people that lost her home in the landfill fire. So you have a city council member at the dais trying to school people on how much it costs to have a city council meeting. I'm sitting there thinking, who the hell cares? Really, what does this matter? What is this all about? You might want to explain to this lady here who lost everything. Please explain to her how this matters to her. It's odd that the city will always tell you, "You're our boss. We're here for you. We're being good stewards, this, that, and the other." And then you worry about how much a city council meeting costs. I can give a rat's ass. Don't care. We didn't, look, man, didn't elect these 5 people to concern themselves with the cost of a city council meeting. If that's the case, let me help you out here. If you're basing it on salaries, why are they there? Seriously, why are they there? Because you have staff members that are there that are literally doing nothing. So if you're basing it on salary, maybe you should take into consideration what is on the agenda and maybe adjust accordingly. But never. I'm throwing this out there, man. I'm pretty sure I'm speaking on behalf of about 205,000 of my friends. Don't do that again. It was a terrible look. It was a terrible sound. It was a horrible optic. Given the fact that a lady sitting next to me had just lost everything in a fire, and now you're paying a group $35,000 to come in to do some sort of a study and evaluation and come back to the city with, "Here's what we think you need to do." Meanwhile, I spent time outlining, "Hey, listen, aren't we paying people a very healthy salary to keep us from this?" And now you're telling me how much a city council meeting costs, like it matters? Now that I say this out loud, and I respect all 5 of these guys, they know this, but I'm going to say this, I'm going to say this with absolute respect, but deep, heartfelt meaning. You owe that lady an apology. Honest to gosh, you do. I think that was horrible to concern yourself and try to paint the picture of, man, you guys are lucky we do this because, yeah, if it's costing on an average sometimes $4,000 per meeting, per hour, not per meeting, per hour. Well, guess what? Don't care. You have 52 people, 52 families that don't have a home. I wonder, what's the cost there? Why does it matter? I would have really pulled the reins on that one. I would have just asked myself, before I say this out loud, because it seemed like you were prepared for this, but before I say this out loud, I would have just said, you know, do an internal monologue. Geez, is this the right thing for me to do? Look at it this way, and look, there were good people there last night. Mike Fisher was there. I had a wonderful conversation with him. I did have a great conversation with Don Tipps, with Mayor Cole Stanley. Tom Sherlin was there. I was sitting, and Tim was there. I was speaking with some very cool people. Michael Ford showed up. But I would have just internalized, before I say this out loud, are any of those people out there going to use this against me? Here's the better question. What value does what I'm about to say have? Am I making something better from sitting here at the dais? I'm one of five. Am I going to make something better? Am I improving? Am I doing something good here by coming out and trying to tell people how much it costs the city per hour to have a city council meeting? Had you had done that, I'd like to believe that you would have never said anything. Sometimes I think we need to have that internal conversation, that internal dialogue, before we start to speak. Because in this case here, you can't pull it back. I don't think there's an I'm sorry, unless you're going to give it directly to the woman whom I was sitting next to. Listen, I know that stings. I know it doesn't sound good, and it's not supposed to. It's not supposed to sound good. It is supposed to sting. Somebody needed to just come out and say, David, what you did last night was not good. I'd also like to believe that the other four council members might have been taken aback by it. Hey, man, we didn't know you were going to do that. That just didn't roll off right. Have somebody that just sent a text, that was a total BS number. In my humble opinion, staff does not need to be there unless their department is on the agenda. I cannot believe those people can sit there all afternoon for no particular reason. Total waste of resources. Can't disagree. Let's try to take a break here. You're going to have your market report. Tim is downtown. He's going to be checking in from High Noon on the Square.
1: And Royals meet again at Kauffman Stadium in Kansas City this evening. Hello there, everybody. This is Eric Nadell inviting you to join Matt Hicks, Jared Sandler, and me. Broadcast time 6 o'clock right here on the Rangers Radio Network.
2: Good morning, Tim Butler broadcasting live from Center City's High Noon on the Square. We're downtown at Route 66 and Taylor on the Potter County Courthouse lawn. We want to invite you to come join us. The lunch line is going to open about 11:45. We will start selling tickets for $12 at about 11:30. And today's lunch is sausage wraps prepared by the American Quarter Horse Cook Team. And they are here. Buster Bledsoe is going to be performing live for absolutely free here today. And it's just a gorgeous morning here. The wind's a little bit breezy out of the west, but that's keeping us cool here on the Potter County Courthouse lawn. Of course, all of this is in celebration also with 100 years of Route 66. I'm wearing my Route 66 shirt. So come on downtown and join us. High Noon on the Square with KGNC.
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6: 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Live cattle trading slightly higher with August up 15 cents, 239.85. The October up 17, trading at 232.30. Feeder cattle lower. August feeders down $1.20 at 352.95. The September down $1.02, 349.67. Corn is higher. July up 2.25, 421.75. September corn up 2.75 at 430.25. July Kansas City wheat up 5, 635.75. Cotton slightly higher. July up 7 points at 71.33. New crop December cotton up 20, 75.50. July West Texas crude up $1.96 at 90.16 a barrel. I'm Kerry Martin on the Texas Farm Bureau Radio Network.
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9: Taking a look at your Wednesday, lots of sunshine out there and some summer scorching heat as we'll see a daytime high of 103 degrees. Places like Powder Oak Canyon can get as hot as 110. We'll see winds out of the southwest at a good 10 to 20 miles an hour. That's going to dry us out as we go throughout the daytime period, so no rain chances expected for today. For Thursday, we'll see mid-90s out there, and then Friday, we'll see cooler temperatures move in, possible return of rain chances that could carry through this upcoming weekend and into early next week. With your first alert forecast from News Channel 10, I am meteorologist Sheldon Brashears.
0: It's 10:35, sunshine 85 degrees.
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0: Thank you indeed. All right. Let me get to this one. This is going to be my man, Robert. He checked in during the break. Well, that's some extreme BS right there. He's talking about the money that's being spent, apparently. According to the numbers that Councilman Prescott shared yesterday, I'm struggling there. Well, that's some extreme BS right there. Hell, they could go rent probably the nicest room in Amarillo privately, spend less money. I'll donate some space in my pasture, and they can go set up chairs and have a stupid meeting there. Once again, like I'm saying, we're being treated like subjects instead of taxpayers. These guys are crooked as hell. I don't think it's a question of, thank you, by the way, Robert. I don't think it's a question of being crooked. I just think it's a question. It's more of a matter that they're not thinking things through. I'd like to believe that if Councilman Prescott had to do over again, he'd say, yeah, that wasn't really good. I probably should not have pulled the trigger on that one. You have to think it through. Study the room. Look around. Who's there? By the way, thank you to Veterans for Volleys. It was a wonderful ceremony. I get goosebumps watching that. But you have to consider who's there. Not necessarily, don't take the dogs out of the bone, me and other people, take us out of the picture, but study the room. Who's sitting there? And that's why I think I don't know what the

0: expected value, what the value of putting that out there had, because all it did was you put yourself above somebody that just lost their house in a fire that you're more than likely responsible for? Really? Made no sense to me. That's no disrespect, David. It just didn't make sense to me. So I want to get into another one here. By the way, thank you to Councilman Tibbs. I had a great conversation with him concerning this particular item. This is where the hiring of the firm to do the assessment of the landfill. Had a great conversation with Councilman Tibbs about that one. This one was pulled off, had some discussion about it, then put back on. It was approved with a 5-0 vote. And again, that's the hiring of Biggs and Matthews Environmental Inc. to evaluate, make recommendations on the landfill. After some conversations, not just with Councilman Tibbs and others, but generally just play in the room, I think I get the feeling that there are some who know that what's going to be discovered in this evaluation is not going to be good and may provide the impetus to make some changes. I'm trying to be polite in saying those changes are more than likely going to be personnel. I think they know that this is not going to be a good outcome because they're going to use this in conjunction with the internal investigation that's going on right now. My understanding is that, did I hear right that Donnie Hooper is actually doing the internal investigation? The other one that came up, and I wanted to make sure I got this out in time, the other one that was pulled off and discussed, this is all part of the consent agenda, which was all later approved. It was approved, and this one was the item to consider approval, firefighter medical and fitness evaluation services. It's the contract renewal. And how awesome has Councilman Simpson been lately? He's just been on a roll. He asked for this one to be pulled off so that it could be further discussed. Thank you, Councilman Simpson, for doing that, because it forces then that conversation to take place so that we, the public, can hear the details of that conversation. I'm glad I was there for this one. Just so you're aware, this is to be awarded to a group called LifeScan Wellness Centers, and the value of this agreement is $263,000, almost $263,500. It's been budgeted for, but here's the problem. LifeScan Wellness Centers are not even in Amarillo. You know where they are? Tampa, Florida. That's Tampa with a T. Tampa, Florida. And so I just want to thank Councilman Simpson for bringing this to the public consciousness. Because again, I'm struggling to understand why the city is paying a firm out of Tampa, Florida for annual firefighter medical and fitness evaluations. Is this something we can't do local and save money? If we're, I mean, Councilman Simpson was asking the right question. So when these people show up, do they like have to come out? Yes, they have to come here. Then they have to pull resources from places like Lubbock. It's just not smart. And again, for a dais that will almost habitually toss out, being good stewards of your money, I don't think this is like being a good steward one bit. Because for me, for Councilman Simpson to bring this out so that we can hear the detail, first of all, you're awarding $263,400 to this group out of Tampa, Florida, really? So that money, it goes away. It leaves our economic system and goes and supports somebody else's. The hell's up with that? And seriously, we don't have anybody here. We have one of the finest medical, it's always like in the top, what, 25, top 50? We have one of the finest hospitals, medical districts in the country. And supporting facilities for those hospitals and others. Really? Have you not been out to the medical park area? And it's constantly, they're adding more. We can't find anybody here that can do it for less money, that they don't have to fly people in and bring resources from places like Lubbock? Seriously? Why do we insist on doing these things? Don't tell me you're being a good steward of my taxpayer-provided money and then turn around and try to sneak in a $264,000 agreement with a company in Tampa, Florida, to come here to Amarillo to execute medical and fitness evals for our fire department? Man, am I glad I was there yesterday, because that made zero sense to me. And then you factor in, what happened to spend your money local, spend, you know, buy local? Is that just up to the taxpayer to do, but the city, once it gets our money, can do whatever in the hell they want with it? Go spend it in Tampa. They can use that quarter of a mil better than we can. What happened to buy local, be local, I am Amarillo? Let's support our local economy. Because there's nothing about, thank you, Les Simpson, for pulling that off and having it discussed. Now, here's the other reason why I think he needs to be thanked. Not only was it pulled off for discussion, and now it's out for the public to consume, to take in, for some of us to write little scratchy notes on. But afterwards, it was voted on 5-0, not to approve, but to table. They tabled it, and I'm glad they did. There is nothing that's right about this, and I'm going to tell you something. They're going to have to try real hard, because now that it's out there, they're really under the microscope with this one. Don't you agree? And if they come back with anything but somebody local, and I mean in Amarillo, I might give you maybe the panhandle, but I'm talking about Amarillo, Potter and Randall County. If you come back with anything other than a firm that will do it here, elections are not that far away, right? Okay, 10:44, we'll take a break here. We're going to check in again with Tim Butler in just a minute.
1: Good morning, Tim Butler broadcasting live from Center City's High Noon on the Square downtown at Route 66 and Taylor. Beth Duke, we have a beautiful morning.
2: We do. 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
1: You know, we got rained out last week. 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
2: 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I mean, if you didn't know better, you'd think it was the golfing green.
1: All right, come on down and join us. The lunch line will open at 11:45. 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
0: Okay, it's 10:48. 12 now in front of 11 o'clock. Looking back at my notes, just to be perfectly honest, and I, because I've slept between now and then, all I have is it was approved 5-0. I'm talking about the group coming in out of Tampa to do the fitness and wellness evals on for our fire department here. So I didn't note whether it was tabled or not. That all it says is 5-0. So I'm they clearly approved it, but I'm not sure if they approved the table. It almost looks, looking at my notes going back, it almost looks like they approved it. And I'd be disappointed if they did. Let me get to the next one, because I'm going to run out of time here. Item 7.5, consider acceptance of City of Amarillo Annual Comprehensive Financial Report. This was interesting to me because they had Katrina Owens, the finance director, as the one that's going to make the presentation. It was not. It was a cat named Scott Krachank. I don't know if I'm getting that right or not. And this one was pulled. And let's see, pulled, taken after public comment. Now, this one was tabled. Now, just so you're aware, how am I doing on time? Following the passage of Senate Bill 1851, and that combined with the ongoing review of the Texas Attorney General's office, Texas law, that'll be code 103.003, and that's what this is based on, that independent financial audits each year need to be executed by cities in Texas. They have within 100 days, they have 180 days to report, to file that external audit, so to speak. But here's the thing, if a municipality fails to comply, a state law penalizes the city by barring it from raising property taxes. So in the discussion, first of all, this guy was just boring as all get out. He is with a group. He's a principal with CLA Austin. That's Clifton Larson Allen. That's who did this audit. Well, I guess doing the audit. Yeah, it was not pretty. You can hear the angst and frustration coming from the dais. This is supposed to have been done way before now. I mean, you have to remember, our fiscal year begins, it depends on how you want to look at it, the last day of September or first day of October, but the fiscal year starts then. So when you hear FY 25, 26, that's what we're in now. Fiscal year 25-26. In this case here, the financial report was for fiscal year that ended, there you go, September 30th of last year, filed in accordance with that particular section, and they don't have it yet. And there was just straight up frustration coming from Councilman Simpson and others that this thing isn't ready. And some of the reasoning, I'm really just going back off my memory here, because the question to this guy was, the presentation was terrible. I don't know what we're paying this guy or his firm. But I'm telling you, if he reps other cities, those other cities are in trouble. I would have asked, hey, how many other cities are you repping, and do they have their audits? Have you filed for them already? And why? What's our problem? Because we're facing the, look, I didn't hear it really discussed too much, but we are, or are we not, and I'm sure the city will let me know, are we not in the area of being penalized? It would seem to me that we are. We're 7 or 8 months past the last day, the last day of the last fiscal year, the first day of the current fiscal cycle. So, I have to wonder why. I also have to wonder, I think he was asked, hey, can you really tell us why we're late with this? And I swear I heard this guy give among the excuses that Laura Storrs had retired in December. And he said, I think he said she retired around Christmas time. And I'm thinking, oh, okay, what does that have to do with anything? There are other people there that are qualified. She's gone. There are other people that are there. Katrina was still there, was she not? Look, the council clearly was both verbally and just facially absolutely frustrated by this guy. Frankly, by him and probably his presentation. It was horrible. I've told you before, I am not a bean counter kind of a cat. This is why I hired in my past bean counters to do that for me. If you leave it up to me, I'm in trouble. Honestly, I am. I'm that honest. But in this case here, wow. Seriously? I mean, the city council's got to be going, dude, do we just not cut ourselves, you know, let this thing loose and go and hustle somebody? You have to know that's going through the cranium. But and this one here, I do know it was tabled, and they're going to bring him back in 2 weeks. I don't know if we've used this firm in the past. I'll have to do some research into that one. But if we have, was it this bad before? Because yesterday was just absolutely horrible. Take a break here. When we come back, we'll come back and wrap it up, get you set up for Thursday.

0: Good morning, Tim Butler, broadcasting live from Center City's High Noon on the Square downtown at 6th and Taylor, but we've renamed it Route 66 in Taylor. Beth Duke, we have a beautiful morning.
1: Oh, we do. You know, it's great. We have just the American Quarter Horse Association cook team. They're already cooking those great sausage wraps. We have people turning out already to get the best shady spot, and we can't wait because Buster Bledsoe is our act today, and we're going to have some great country music.
0: And we're getting some tents set up courtesy of Amarillo National Bank.
1: Yes, we do. We appreciate all the extra shade, and we just know we're going to have a great crowd today. The weather's nice right now. There's a nice breeze. You still have time to come downtown. Lunch is only $12, and you can enjoy all the games and activities that the Quarter Horse has, and thank them for being part of our Amarillo sponsors.
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8: It's 10:58, 2 in front of 11 o'clock. Listen, I hope the last couple hours made some sense. I hope the show today made some sense. I hope it caused some people to sort of do some self-reflection, some self-reflecting. And perhaps the next time they feel the urge to tell us how much a city council meeting costs, you might rethink that one. Jim, by the way, I got your Facebook. I see your comment. I don't have enough time here to get to it, but it's a great point. He brings up the point of salaried employees. I had the same thought, Jim. If they're salaried, what does it matter, right? And I will tell you, so far as the staff, they're all salaried. I don't understand how they're coming up with this number. And it really shouldn't matter at the end of the day. I think I've made that point extremely clear. Listen, tomorrow on the show, Brendan Walton's with Texas Scorecard is going to be calling us live from the Texas GOP convention getting underway tomorrow in Houston. So looking forward to getting that call. Working on one for Friday as well. Fox News coming up next. Wake up with Tim Butler, Newsday Amarillo, tomorrow 5:30 till 9. I'm back 9 to 11. We call this mess Making Sense with Michael J. I'm that guy. God bless you. Have a safe and a great Wednesday. Enjoy being downtown today.
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9: Another warning to Iran. I'm Lisa Brady, Fox News. President Trump just telling reporters...
10: Well, we're going to be attacking them very hard.
9: He says the U.S. has the right to resume fighting after the downing of a U.S. helicopter near the Strait of Hormuz, prompting U.S. strikes on military targets.
10: We hit them hard yesterday, and we're going to hit them again hard today, in case you miss it, in case you don't turn on your television set. And we'll see what happens with the deal. We were really close to a deal, but they keep tapping us along. They keep playing us for suckers.
9: The president's still urging Iran to make a deal. Iran responding to yesterday's U.S. strikes with its own strikes around the Middle East. The president speaking in the Oval Office as he signed $70 billion in funding for ICE and border protection, separated from the rest of DHS funding.
10: For more than 100 days, congressional Democrats tried to block all funding for the Department of Homeland Security in a reprehensible attempt to throw open the borders of the United States of America.
9: Democrats in Congress still pushing for immigration enforcement reform. Bill Gates goes behind closed doors with a House panel investigating Jeffrey Epstein.
11: Microsoft founder Bill Gates told reporters ahead of his interview with House Oversight he was glad to appear voluntarily.
12: I hope my testimony is helpful to the work, important work of the committee to find justice for the victims.
11: Within the Epstein files are emails Epstein appears to have written to himself, referencing Gates, including one about extramarital affairs. Oversight Committee Chairman James Comer told reporters,
13: "That email is definitely going to be addressed. I mean, I think that everybody in America has questions about that email."
11: Gates has said allegations made in that email are false, that while he did have extramarital affairs, none were with Epstein survivors.
9: Fox's Jessica Rosenthal. Gates has also said he did not know about Epstein's criminal activities. 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
9: A pregnant mother from Indianapolis is found murdered in Mexico, where police say her partner is the main suspect.
16: Investigators in southern Mexico say 30-year-old Michaela Pendley of Indianapolis was raped and beaten to death, her nude body found in a ditch in a town called Zinacantan. She was 6 months pregnant. The discovery set off a desperate search for Pendley's seven children, who were found safe, their father arrested. Pendley's sister telling Fox News,
17: "I thought it was somebody else. I still feel like it's someone else. Like, it just never would have crossed my mind that it would have been him, like, because I know him."
16: She says the couple fled to Mexico, fearful their children would be taken away, though didn't say by who. Charges are pending. The investigation is ongoing. Jeff Manasso, Fox News.
9: President Trump just throwing his support behind Republican Senator Susan Collins of Maine.
10: "Because she's a sane woman. She's not my best friend at all. These guys are. I get along well, but I have some. But she's a sane person."
9: Collins sometimes breaks with fellow Republicans in the Senate. The president, though, calling her opponent, Graham Plattner, a thug after his win in the Democratic primary last night. The latest inflation reading rattling Wall Street as consumer prices hit a three-year high, driven by a surge in gas prices.
18: What this report does is it solidifies the fact that inflation is rising faster than wages, and the Federal Reserve could look at that and possibly start talking about a rate hike, maybe, if this continues. That CPI inflation number at 4.2%, inflation rises at that, wages over the past 12 months grew at 3.4%. Now, 1 month does not make a trend, but this is the first time that's happened since April of 2023, also the last time the CPI was 4.2%.
9: Fox Business's Edward Lawrence at the White House. Right now, the Dow is down 581 points. The NASDAQ also dropping more than 1%, and the S&P in the red as well, down 57. I'm Lisa Brady. This is Fox News.
3: Amarillo City Transit has scheduled a series of public engagement meetings to allow residents to provide input and feedback to possible modifications to the city's fixed route bus system. ACT has scheduled 5 public meetings to allow residents the opportunity to review proposed routes
19: ask questions, and share feedback. The meetings will be Wednesday from 5 to 7 p.m. at the Downtown Library, Thursday from 5 to 7 p.m. at the Northwest Branch Library, Monday, June 15th at the North Library from 5 to 7 p.m., Wednesday, June 17th from 5 to 7 p.m. at the East Branch Library, and Thursday, June 18th from 5 to KGNCAM.com, also on Facebook at KGNCAM.
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25: Yeah.
24: First off, congrats to Grant Plattner. Broke the glass ceiling.
25: Yeah. He did, yeah.
24: First dude with a Nazi tattoo.
25: Yes.
24: To win a U.S. Senate nomination.
25: Probably not the first person who sexted before.
24: No.
25: Oh, but, no, not even by a long shot, no. But proficiently sexted.
24: Yeah. Vanity Oysterman, maybe the first.
25: Well, that's what are they calling him, Oyster Fuhrer? Yes, I saw that. I did. Oyster Fuhrer.
24: Oh, my goodness. Dude, with everything around this guy, and of course, it's not a surprise that he won in Maine last night.
25: He wasn't running against anybody.
24: But as far as ABC...
26: We are turning now to the high-stakes primary.

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4: 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And now it appears she may be the one running off against Karen Bass in the general election in November.
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1: The Rangers and Royals meet again at Kauffman Stadium in Kansas City this evening. Hello there, everybody. This is Eric Nadell inviting you to join Matt Hicks, Jared Sandler, and me. 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
10: 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I'm Kerry Martin with a market update on the Texas Farm Bureau Radio Network. Cattle trading higher with August live cattle up 220, 241.90. The August up 217 at 234.30. Feeder cattle higher, August up $1.60, 355.75, while September feeders are up $1.90, trading at 352.60. Corn slightly higher with July up a quarter cent, 419 and three quarters. September corn up a half at 428 a bushel. July, Kansas City wheat up 1 3/4, 632.5. Cotton is lower. July down 20 points, 71.06, while new crop December cotton is down 5, 75.25 cents. July, West Texas crude up 287, 91.07 a barrel. I'm Kerry Martin on the Texas Farm Bureau Radio Network.
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13: Taking a look at your Wednesday, lots of sunshine out there and some summer scorching heat as we'll see a daytime high of 103 degrees. Places like Powder Oak Canyon can get as hot as 110. We'll see winds out of the southwest at a good 10 to 20 miles an hour. That's going to dry us out as we go throughout the daytime period, so no rain chances expected for today. For Thursday, we'll see mid-90s out there, and then Friday, we'll see cooler temperatures move in, possible return of rain chances that could carry through this upcoming weekend and into early next week. With your first alert forecast from News Channel 10, I am meteorologist Sheldon Brashears.
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1: I'm Jamie Markley, the Gen Xer, the Millennial, David Van Camp, and the Boomer. Sorry, the sexy Boomer, Scott Robbins. Had to get that in there.
14: Yep.
1: If you ever wondered how does Legacy News take a troubling story and soft sell it? ABC on Graham Plattner in Maine.
15: His path to the nomination, though, complicated by a string of recent controversies and his past, including sexually explicit text messages he acknowledged sending to up to six women when he was first married in 2023. The New York
1: alleged 12, but whatever.
15: The New York Times also speaking to several of Plattner's ex-girlfriends who described, quote-unquote, unsettling behavior. One even saying that he was physical, which Plattner denies.
1: He denies it.
14: Oh, okay. Yeah, so it's not true.
1: Okay, got it.
15: Yeah. There are also questions about a Nazi symbol tattooed on his chest, which Plattner said he did not know the significance of.
1: He didn't know?
16: But what did he think it was? Has anybody asked that?
1: Well, there were other people who said he absolutely knew who it was, because he came to the campaign and said, I got a troubling tattoo.
16: If you're going
1: to
16: say that, what did you think it was?
14: And he also referred to it by its name. I mean,
16: yeah, exactly.
14: In the past. And also, what's been pointed out is from people who were also stationed in, like, Central and Eastern Europe, where you do have tattoo parlors that proudly display options for Nazi tattoos. Mm-hmm. They're sorted usually by, you know, theme. So if you're picking something off of the wall, it probably would have been right next to like an SS and a swastika decal.
1: Right. He didn't know.
16: Yeah, if you got choices now, they just added Plattner to the choice.
1: There you go. Get the Plattner.
16: His tattoo.
1: Yeah. There goes on.
15: Since I'd covered up, an oyster farmer and Marine combat veteran Plattner telling voters...
1: Uh-oh, that got Van Camp.
14: I like that. The oyster farmer. Right. The guy really doesn't make any money off of the oyster farm. Everything goes to his mom's restaurant.
1: Well, and then the website for it was created after the campaign.
14: Yeah.
1: Which is pretty hilarious. See, he's the everyman.
16: His parents have paid for everything in his miserable life.
1: And goes on.
15: Voters that he is a changed man after grappling with PTSD and depression. And despite concerns from some Democratic senators, key progressives like Bernie Sanders and Elizabeth Warren sticking by him over the course of that primary.
1: Yeah, credibility there, huh?
16: I believe all women.
1: Except that one.
16: Yeah.
1: And the other was that talked about him.
16: Jeez.
1: Why is that, Graham? Because they're lying.
14: Yeah.
1: But you know, there's going to be more that comes out. That's what we're hearing anyway.
14: What was one of the lines that he allegedly said? That he has a fantasy about somebody, about a guy breaking into his house so that he can rape him?
16: Yeah.
14: But not in a gay way?
1: Yeah.
14: Just to show dominance?
1: Show dominance.
14: Okay.
16: The nut.
1: Yeah,
16: he's a nut.
14: Like is he a Senate candidate or an extra on It's Always Sunny in Philadelphia? I don't understand.
16: Yeah, no kidding.
14: This is just twisted, man.
1: And then he said nothing out there that's really concerning is going
14: to
1: come out?
14: Yeah, he was on Morning Joe today, and Mika Brzezinski was trying to, again, soften the image of Graham Plattner.
1: Mm-hmm. Oh, yeah.
17: You say there's nothing out there that it could be concerning. And this may seem a little bit rich.
18: There's nothing out there. I just want to make this clear. There's nothing out there that's actually concerning. People will make everything seem very concerning because that's what people do in politics.
1: Got it.
16: Hmm. See, yeah, probably not. Yeah. But if there is, well, people are making it up.
1: Right.
14: Yeah. It's like we spend the better part of a decade fretting over dog whistles, and a guy shows up with a damn Nazi tattoo, and it's like, not really troubling.
1: Right, exactly. What's the big deal? I didn't know what it was.
14: Remember when Al Sharpton went on national television and said that because Trump used the word riggers, that was a dog whistle for the N-word?
1: Yes, that's right.
14: Referring to people who rigged an election.
1: Yes. Right. I remember at the time saying, we can't say anything that rhymes with that now. You can't say trigger.
14: No, you can't.
1: Can't say something's bigger.
14: No.
1: Yeah?
14: Larger than, please, sir. No dog whistles here.
1: You get those little bites? Can't say it.
16: Easy.
14: We call them no-see-ums.
1: Well, yeah. I mean, you can't say grave digger. Oh! What do you say then?
16: Man who digs graves? I don't
1: Oh, goodness.
16: And he can't say man either. Person.
1: Probably not.
16: Yeah.
1: Some of this reminds me, it's like you get out in front of it ahead of time. Well, there's going to be stuff that comes out, but it's not that big a deal. Yeah. But they'll try to sell it that way. All I can think right now with, you know, the whole news this week of California, the L.A. mayoral race, and then, well, at least the governor's race, Steve Hilton's going to be in the final two. But how the vote flipped in the mayoral race, and the night of the election, Kornacki on NBC. Well, remember, the mail-in, going to be huge here, okay? It's really not over. And you've probably seen the stories where the homeless addicts in L.A. are saying, yeah, they paid us to vote.
16: Yeah. I've seen a bunch of them.
1: Yes.
16: Yeah.
1: There's a whole another story.
16: Like 20 bucks.
1: In the Post, talking about it. Tracking down these different people saying, yeah, they paid us to vote. But then when you say, well, there's fraud, but there's no fraud.
16: What evidence do you have of fraud?
1: I don't know. People saying they paid us to vote, somebody being punished for it.
16: Yeah.
1: That seems like evidence to
16: right.
1: me. I don't know. But now that Scott Pelley's gone from 60 Minutes, we don't have any good reporters out there.
16: No.
1: What? It's just awful.
14: Between that and seekers. Defunding NPR, man, we're screwed.
16: Wow.
1: Truth to power.
16: Mm.
1: All right. It's that time. We do it a couple of times a day. Go around the table. It may not be the biggest story out there, but it caught your attention.
14: Well,
1: David, what's your story here?
14: This is just wild. There is an Air Canada pilot who did have his pilot's license, but for 17 years, he was flying without an extra certification that was required.
1: Yeah.
14: Jeffrey Wall is his name, from Ontario. He was discovered to have been flying with a forged credential since he was promoted to captain in 2009. So when you're promoted to that position, you're required to take or to have an airline transport pilot license, which is obtained by or partly by passing a series of written exams. He never did it, but he got forged paperwork, and for 17 years, flying hundreds of flights, No one checked on him until very recently. They were doing an audit, and they said, hey, this doesn't look right. So one police official said, this is very similar to a doctor that is licensed to practice family medicine but is doing brain surgery in their office.
16: Yeah.
14: Like, no, you don't actually have the qualifications to do what you're doing. That being said, you know, so he's being charged with, like, fraud and possession of counterfeit materials, things like that. To me, I'm like, well, I think you also need to be reviewing this extra certification, because if this guy was doing it without incident for 17 years, I don't know, maybe just let him have it.
1: You're looking for results here.
14: Yeah.
1: You guys had good results.
16: Sound like they've been in America for 10 years. What?
1: I know. Asking to show some form of identification. Well, that's racist. That's
16: absolutely.
1: Man. All right, Scotty, what do you got for your story?
16: Los Angeles Mayor Karen Bass. Her brother is suing the city after his Malibu home burned down in the Palisades fire.
1: The brother's suing?
16: Yes.
1: That's awesome.
16: Kenneth Bass and his wife filed a lawsuit last month alleging they were injured due to smoke inhalation and suffered distress and anguish. They're one of thousands of people now who have filed lawsuits, property owners, against the city of Los Angeles and the state of California. Where this will go, I don't know. But I'll tell you what, Thanksgiving meal is going to be a whole lot different when old brother Baskin's there.
14: I know.
1: Well, you wonder, maybe she wants a piece of the action. I don't know.
16: Could be.
1: Could she blame him for suing the city?
16: No, he's upset. His house by house.
1: Well, yeah. Think about that conversation. Please don't sue.
16: Yeah.
1: What am I supposed to do? Are you going to give me the money?
16: Right. Your house is standing.
14: Yeah.
1: And that's the thing. If Spencer Pratt was in it, he would be using that like crazy.
16: I would think, yeah.
1: I guess Rahman's not going to use that.
14: No.
1: Oh, boy. Okay. For my story... we're going to go to a museum, and a very unfortunate thing that just keeps happening again and again and again. And this is the Vagina Museum.
16: No, this
1: in Britain. Yeah.
16: The Vagina Museum.
1: Yes, it's aimed at destigmatizing gynecological anatomy. Scott, try to be an adult here, would you?
16: Please.
1: Here's the problem. Yeah. They've got this whole display going on because they're highlighting menopause. You know, there's different features yeah. they'll have for weeks at a time. And this is called menopause, what's changed. And so as part of that display, they have these different, like, little rectangular magnets.
16: Yes.
1: That are on this board. Well, there's a particular one that keeps being stolen, and they'll replace it, and then someone else steals it. It's the magnet that says MILF on it. People keep stealing it. It's like, where's the MILF magnet?
16: Right.
1: And it's gone again. And according to the story that I'm reading, it's hilarious. Oh, we got a quote here from the museum. In this display, we had a magnet which said MILF, and it got stolen so many times that we gave up. We are delighted that our MILF visitors feel represented, but couldn't afford to keep on replacing our MILF magnet.
16: Sell them in the gift shop.
14: Are we going to get like a MILF week of visibility?
1: Cool. I'm not going to get in the way of it. It depends on what they want to do. Part of this statement also said, language matters. It reflects and reinforces stereotypes entwined with misogyny, ageism, and ableism. How then might we rethink our language? How can we reclaim existing language? And how might we introduce new language into the mix? See, it was all fun with the MILF talk until you got to all the nonsense. Man, I don't know if I can read this other part.
16: Probably not.
1: Well, David wants to hear it.
14: I do want to.
1: And I can hear him saying, dude.
16: I know.
1: You got to risk it for the biscuit, don't you? Do you want to hear what it is?
16: Here we go.
1: It says, certain magnets get more faded and bedraggled as they're handled, revealing which words resonate most with visitors. Okay, makes sense.
16: Are they all done in acronyms?
1: No, they're not.
16: Okay.
1: I don't know.
16: He's decided I got not it. To now.
1: Can you say horny? You can, right? It's no big deal. All right. It says, what does it mean that horny, hot, sexless, witch, climax, unashamed, hormonal, sweaty are all among the words our visitors interact with most? I might have had to take one or two out. That prime, matriarch, invisible, caring, wakeful, compassionate are among the least. What does that say?
14: Because some are funny and some are not.
1: Exactly.
14: I mean, come on.
16: Well, yeah.
1: I think the Vagina Museum might be taking itself just a tad serious. Crying out loud.
19: And I'll need to show my vagina?
1: Whoa.
14: Whoa.
1: Where did that come from?
14: Kamala.
16: Calm down. It takes a tour through there. That's one of the...
1: I don't know.
16: You push the button and her voice comes out. Yeah.
1: All I hear now, I see that word in print. All I hear is Trump saying, and her cat named Vagina. Of course. Okay. Why is someone stealing a bunch of banana chips? Yeah, we got Nimrod's in the news coming up.
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30: Hi, it's Tim Butler. Coming up on the Thursday edition of Newsday Amarillo Boyd, we have a Josh Young prize pack to give away. It includes a Josh Young autographed Texas Rangers program, a Josh Young replica World Series ring, a Rangers cap, and we're going to throw in two tickets to a Rangers game. As always, I'll have the latest local news, sports, weather, and traffic. Z's going to be here from the High Plains Food Bank, so join me back here Thursday morning from 5:30 till 9 for Newsday Amarillo here on Amarillo's News Talk KGNC. We'll be right back.

0: It's great entertainment.
1: Well, there you go. So it's better. A little rougher.
2: Nothing inflammatory there, no.
1: I thought, after he said that, okay, I'm like, 10 years ago, that'd have been like during the Warriors run. Was it as physical as it is now? He's got a point there. I think it is a little more physical.
2: Really physical.
1: Well, you see what's happened to Wimby throughout the playoffs.
2: Yeah. I mean, they're saying he's playing dirty.
1: Oh, yeah, because he shoved Brunson and there was no call. That was bad, no call.
2: Right.
1: But as many times as he's been fouled, you know, it'll be interesting to see what happens tonight. Okay. Oh, the Alaska Senate race is really interesting. We got to get to that and the five stories we're watching today. Coming up.
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0: The Markley, Van Camp, and Robbins Show. Jamie Markley, David Van Camp, Scott Robbins, and now the five stories we're watching today.
1: One, two, three, four, five.
2: Number five, Democrats in Maine have nominated the Oyster Fuhrer, a Nazi named Graham Plattner, to be their Senate candidate. Number four, Carmelo Anthony sentenced to 35 years in prison for the murder of Austin Metcalf. He stabbed him in the heart at a high school track meet in North Texas. 35 years in prison. Number three, President Trump telling Fox News he's close to ordering new strikes against Iran, targeting the country's power plants, and more following the Apache helicopter being taken down near the Strait of Hormuz. Number two, also President Trump claiming the U.S. secretly took 22 ships that were transporting Iranian oil. Just took it in the middle of the night.
0: Yep.
2: And then number one, inflation rose 4.2% year over year last month, highest in 3 years and in line with expectations, mostly fueled by the cost of fuel.
3: Yeah, the bulk of it. You know,
2: yep.
3: Not good.
4: Not good.
2: Not good. Nope. Let's wrap this thing up. All right.
0: Yep.
2: Those are the top five stories that we're watching today. 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
3: All right. I mentioned the Alaska Senate race. Dan Sullivan, I don't know if you've heard this. Our friends in Alaska, I'm sure, are familiar. Predicament. Seeking a third term. Tough challenge in former rep Mary Peltola. But he's got to beat Dan J. Sullivan in the primary first. Another Dan Sullivan.
0: Yeah.
5: Boy, that's
3: yes.
5: Unfortunate.
3: And then he's saying this guy's not in it for the right reason. Yeah. He's like a Democrat plant.
5: Oh, to siphon right. off
2: vote. Trying to confuse
5: people.
2: Yeah, primary voters.
3: Mm-hmm. Yes. And the lieutenant governor there has said, yeah, there's credible allegations that he launched the candidacy to confuse voters. So then, you know, you go a little bit deeper into the story, and it's like, well, who is this other Dan J. Sullivan? Well, gee, he's given to that Democrat before.
5: Yeah. Seriously.
3: Yes. Yes.
5: Wow.
3: And this was, well, the real Dan Sullivan.
6: This is serious stuff. When people are going, oh, there's two Dan Sullivans, isn't that funny? No, it's cheating. And his whole purpose of running is to confuse Alaskans and make them think, Alaskan voters, that somehow he's me. Then, when he filed his campaign logo, his letterhead, his website, all had my campaign logo that I've had for 13 years.
3: Yeah, that would be confusing.
5: Mm-hmm. You know, they were going to try that in New York. Zorro Mondani was going to run.
3: Yeah, I understand. I was thinking to myself,
5: might have worked.
3: How you talk about you would have to approve names?
5: Yeah.
3: Well, if you got some sort of different name, it'd be tougher to do this.
5: Yes, it would be.
3: A guy like Mike Johnson, right. Not tough.
5: No.
3: Kamala, probably not going to happen.
5: No, yeah. There's very few.
3: You know? So there is something to having somewhat of a unique name.
5: Mm-hmm.
3: But you don't like that, Scott.
5: No, I don't. It should be a law.
3: This is the Markley, Van Camp, and Robin Show. All right, David, biggest story today.
2: Biggest story of the day is, I guess, we're getting ready to go after Iran again.
3: Yeah. Yep.
5: Yeah, this time it sounds like power plants and bridges. Is that what I'm hearing?
3: You wonder if this was the plan that was talked about like a month ago.
5: Yeah.
3: If that's going to be the big one going forward.
5: That's the scuttlebutt right now anyway.
3: Yeah. Like going to hit him really hard.
5: Mm.
3: And if that happens, you can't say there wasn't patience trying to get a deal.
2: Yeah.
3: Oh, God. Yeah.
2: Some would say there's too much.
5: Yes.
3: Yeah, that's part of it. Bad Bunny had a private meeting with Pope Leo.
5: Get out of here.
3: You don't believe that, do you?
5: Pope Leo and Bad Bunny met?
3: Yes! You want that story?
5: Well, of course I do!
3: Okay, and another news update, the Robin Trifecta, all on the way.
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8: The Rangers and Royals meet again at Kauffman Stadium in Kansas City this evening. Hello there, everybody. 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
15: 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Cattle futures higher as we wrap up the trading day. August live cattle up 237, 242.07. The October up 235, trading at 234.47. Feeder cattle higher, August up $1.37, 355.52, while September feeders up $1.72, trading at 352.42. Corn fractionally higher with July up a half at 420 a bushel. September corn up 3/4, 428.25. July Kansas City wheat up 2 3/4, 633.5. Cotton is mixed with July cotton down 5 points, 71.21, while new crop December is up 10, 75.40. July West Texas crude up 334, 91.54 a barrel. I'm Kerry Martin on the Texas Farm Bureau Radio Network.
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19: Nothing but sunshine across our sky today. We've lost a little moisture. We won't see thunderstorms anywhere today. Instead, we'll have highs in the upper 90s. Some folks will touch 100. Clear tonight, we'll cool down to 70. And tomorrow, we track a little front coming in and knock temperatures down about 10 degrees. Should see a high tomorrow of 89 or 90. And rain chances start to go back up as early as Friday. With your first alert forecast from News Channel 10, I'm Doppler Dave.
3: The Markley, Van Camp, and Robbins Show. Jamie Markley, David Van Camp, Scott Robbins. Got the Robbins trifecta coming up in just a few. News update, David Van Camp.
2: Well, I thought this was pretty interesting. So some folks with the Southern Poverty Law Center were testifying in Congress yesterday. The CEO, Brian Fair, Mr. Fair.
3: It's hilarious, isn't it? Yeah,
2: testified.
3: He's smug, too.
2: Oh, yeah, he is. Boys, his group is being charged with bank fraud for bankrolling hate groups using shell companies to do it. Well, he was asked about inconsistencies in the organization's classification of extremist groups, and get a load of this. We're back to an old talking
17: point. Explain to me the reason behind targeting groups like Turning Point USA, the Family Research Council, traditional Catholic groups as hate groups, but not groups like Antifa, Jane's Revenge, Youth Liberation Front.
20: We list groups that demonize or vilify people based on immutable characteristics or that express anti-government conspiracy theories.
17: Do you believe that Antifa and Jane's Revenge and Youth Liberation Front have committed violent acts?
20: Congressman McClintock, it's my understanding that the FBI has said Antifa is an ideology, not a group. So a group, if it's not a group, it wouldn't be identified on our list.
2: There you go. Antifa, it's just an idea, remember?
3: Are we ideas still saying assault this? People?
2: It's just an idea that has organized tactics. They've got safe houses in places like Portland and Seattle. They've got a flag, for crying out loud. Hell of an idea.
5: Mm-hmm. I thought this thing had already been put to bed, that they are, in fact, a terrorist organization.
2: And that's because they lifted something former FBI Director Christopher Wray said years ago when talking about Antifa, or when he was asked about Antifa, and they took him completely out of context, or they took the conversation and his statement completely out of context, where he's talking about how hard it is to pin this down because it is kind of an ideology. It's not like one massive centralized group. But there absolutely are groups, physical groups, that say we are Antifa.
3: Yes. And we got a heck of an idea.
2: Yeah.
3: Woo! It's unreal.
5: What are we doing?
3: I know. Chip Roy had a good question for the same dude from the SPLC, Mr. Fair.
5: I love Chip Roy.
21: How many extremist Islamic groups do you have of the 1,500 or so organizations you have on your hate map?
20: Again, anyone can go to our website.
21: My office has been looking over and can't really find one.
20: Again, it is the SPLC's.
21: You think SPLC could provide us a list of the Islamic-oriented groups that you have on your hate map?
20: Mr. Roy, we don't target any group because of its religion.
21: Really?
20: I want to be clear about that.
21: Really?
3: Right.
20: Yes, that's exactly right. We target no group because of its religion. We target groups because they express statements and engage in activities that demean and vilify.
21: So you brought up LGBTQ groups So you brought up LGBT groups a minute ago. So you think there's a bunch of Islamic groups that are pro-LGBTQ? Is that the position of the SPLC? I just want to make sure the record is reflecting that.
3: Yes. Well done, man. Yeah, it's ridiculous.
5: I mean, I'm sitting here, and you listen to that stuff, and this guy's sitting there just flat out lying.
3: Yes.
5: At a congressional hearing.

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13: What gets me is you have a bunch of people who, if they don't know any of these people, they've never met Candace. 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And if my words are harsh, I can make them harsher. 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I'm tired of this stuff.
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0: I had audio immediately playing in my ear. It's our friends over at Preborn. Preborn is a great organization that is saving lives. They're saving women's lives. They're saving babies' lives. They've saved over 80,000 lives last year alone. Pretty amazing. And with Preborn, they are all about making sure that these families, when they start, that they start out on the right track, because women get so many messages in their heads about they're not strong enough to raise a baby. And it's not just women, it's the dads too, right? Men are often, they feel just as scared, and they're often super ignored. And this is one of the biggest moments of their lives, right? Preborn provides free ultrasounds and compassionate support to women and families facing unexpected pregnancies. And the ultrasound, that's the turning point. When there's studies that show when a woman hears her baby's heartbeat for the first time, that baby's chance at life doubles. And fathers, they feel overwhelmed, they feel uncertain. Preborn helps them go navigate all of that. And they don't just stop at the ultrasound. They partner with these women for the first 2 years of their lives to make sure that they start out on the right foot with doctor's visits, the whole nine yards, diapers, whatever it is that they need. $28 sponsors one ultrasound through Preborn. So if you're a business owner, consider a larger donation of $1,000, $2,000, or even $15,000 that would provide an ultrasound machine for a whole clinic. Text baby to #250 or visit preborn.com/Dana. 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They're waiting on the ceasefire, waiting on the Strait of Hormuz, and waiting to see what the markets do next. 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

0: And now, all of the news you would probably miss. It's time for Dana's Quick Five.
1: All right, so first up, this is a crazy story. This baby was cured of a rare epilepsy syndrome after doctors injected a missing gene directly into his brain. 8-month-old baby had severe epilepsy, but was cured. They got an experimental gene replacement, one of the first to be retreated with this gene replacement therapy to restore function of a crucial gene that regulates the nervous system development. It was delivered via a delicate neurosurgical procedure that injected a functioning copy of the missing gene directly into the baby's brain. That is wild. That they were able to do that and cure this child. That's just unbelievable. Awesome science. Government is apparently aware of several different types of aliens, says the UFO whistleblower. You know what? These stories are making me mad. I don't want to hear about your rumors. I don't want to hear about your theories. Show me the aliens or shut up.
2: Yep.
1: We don't care. I don't care about this. These people know. Show me them aliens. Where them aliens at? That's all we want to know. Have had that alien. Say, oh, that there's different types. I'm sure there are. I'm sure there's like a million different types. I think one of them is occupying Thomas Massie's body, for instance. The Dutch are going to ban child influencers from social media because the parents apparently are so horrible they can't monitor their children's internet activity themselves. So the Dutch government wants, they're like, we're going to ban all the things. We're going to ban the children, the no social media stars. So they have stricter rules for this. Or you could, you know, parent. It's also that. America is growing more socially conservative, as people say. They are against having a baby outside of marriage. They said that the number of people who consider that acceptable dropped by nearly 10 points in a new Gallup survey. Very interesting indeed. We have more on the way. Plattner won his primary. We got the latest with Ireland, the new play in Iran, and more. Stick with us. What's worse than summer heat? Trying to sleep on a mattress that turns into a sauna every single night. So if you're waking up sweaty and kicking the covers off and flipping your pillow over for the cool side, it's your mattress trapping the heat. 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
9: Cattle and wheat close higher, corn and cotton mixed. I'm Kerry Martin with a market update on the Texas Farm Bureau Radio Network. Cattle futures ending the day higher with August live cattle up $1.80, closing at $241.50. The October up $1.57, $233.70. Feeder cattle slightly higher, August up 22 cents, $354.37. September feeders up 67, closing at $351.37. Corn closed narrowly mixed, July corn down a half at 419. September corn up a quarter, 427 and three quarters. July Kansas City wheat down a quarter cent, 630 and a half. Cotton was mixed with nearby July down 16 points, 71.10. New crop December cotton unchanged at 75.30 cents. July West Texas crude up $1.99, 90.19 a barrel. I'm Kerry Martin on the Texas Farm Bureau Radio Network.
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11: The heat wave continues as temperatures are in the 90s right now, getting close to that triple digit mark. We have lots of sunshine as dry air has filtered in out of the desert southwest. Winds are quite blustery.

gusts of 20 to 30 miles per hour, and that'll continue throughout the course of this evening. Temperatures will top out in the low to mid 100s and get close to 110 down in Palo Duro Canyon. So make sure you're staying hydrated, practicing heat safety, and checking on those pets and livestock. From News Channel 10, I'm meteorologist Jaden Ramkus.

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5: Hi, it's Tim Butler. 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It includes a Josh Young autographed Texas Rangers program, a Josh Young replica World Series ring, a Rangers cap, and we're going to throw in 2 tickets to a Rangers game. As always, I'll have the latest local news, sports, weather, and traffic. 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

0: members that he never witnessed nor had any indication that Epstein was engaged in ongoing criminal conduct. I don't know if I believe you. I'm still mad at him over the tics and all that other stuff. Oh, let's see, Diddy. I don't know, he got accused of sexually assaulting a child actor. I'm not surprised by this. I'm not surprised at all. Totally tracks. A court overturns convictions tied to the Whitmer kidnapping plot, the FBI plot, to try to get people to pretend that they were going to kidnap Gretchen Whitmer. Big Gretch. State appellate court vacated the convictions of Joseph Morrison, ruling the trial judge had provided flawed instructions to the jury. So it's a technicality. It was a three-judge panel that determined the guy was prosecuted under a flawed interpretation of state law and that jurors were provided with faulty instructions before they deliberated. The prosecutor said in the buildup the 20 election that they had disrupted a plot to kidnap Big Gretch up there, and Gretch, yeah, it's what we call her, right? I mean, hell, she's Paul Bunyan size. What am I supposed to call her? Like Lil Whitmer? Shush. So they said that they raised repeated concerns, blah blah blah, technicality, and I think that, I mean, it was literally entrapment. That whole case was entrapment. Let's see, Renton police, this is in Washington, debut a body cam that translates over 50 languages in real time. It's an accent body cam with AI integration. Why do they need to translate 56 different languages in real time?
1: Sanctuary cities.
0: Jeez, it's so stupid. Just arrest everyone. This bear. A bear wanders into I-78 and sends a New Jersey motorcyclist to the hospital with serious injuries. Sounds like the bear just was done. It was like, I'm done with it. This is a motorcyclist, though. When I first saw this, I thought it said cyclist in one headline that I saw, and I was like, oh my gosh, a bicyclist, because I totally feel that. But it was a motorcyclist. He was seriously injured Sunday night. He hit a bear. Or did the bear hit him? I mean, you know, he was driving. You know why? It's because Harley Davidson's gay, and their motorcycles ran into that bear. We're going to talk. No. Hold up. They're implicated in my woke segment coming up, right? Yeah. He was riding on his Harley Davidson motorcycle when a bear entered the roadway and was like, stop, you gay motorcycle. And that was, the bear didn't do that. But he did kill the bear. They didn't say whether the bear was killed in the crash or euthanized afterwards. I could have saved him. Just saying. But, yeah, I mean, you got to be careful riding your bike at night because you could hit a bear in New Jersey. I mean, and not like an actual bear, not like the ones that wear the plaid shirts with the sleeves ripped off and they're big and tough looking, but they talk like this, not that. A totally different type of bear. I felt like I really needed to explain that because it's 2026 and it's weird out here. A woman sues Outback Steakhouse for $1.5 million, says she slipped on mashed potatoes. Loudoun County, Virginia. What the hell goes on in that county? Is it something y'all's water? What is happening? She's seeking $1.5 million, according to court documents. Tracy Renshaw filed the suit. I might come back to this. The restaurant's no longer in operation, but she fell on her face because she's apparently a moron who slipped on taters. Stay with us. When it comes to being prepared, a little diversity can go a long way. 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You carry different calibers and blades even, so why not incorporate Byrna when your options are limited? 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
7: Cattle close higher, grains mixed with cotton lower. I'm Kerry Martin with Closing Markets on the Texas Farm Bureau Radio Network. Cattle futures closed higher with August live cattle up $1.80, $241.50. The October up $1.57, closing at $233.70. Feeder cattle slightly higher with August up 22 cents, $354.37. September feeders up 67, closing at $351.37. Cash fed cattle still seeing only light trade for the week. We've got some sales reported up north. 256 live, 406 dress. But again, very light sales, just a few thousand head so far. Still waiting on some action here down south here in Texas. Asking prices at 258 to 260. Boxed beef higher, choice up $1.91, $394.81, select up 92 cents, $377.85. Not much movement at all in the corn market. July corn down a half, $4.19 a bushel. September corn up a quarter, $4.27 3/4. With December corn up one and a half, $4.46 3/4. Same thing on wheat. Hard wheat mixed, soft wheat slightly higher. July Kansas City wheat down a quarter cent, $6.30 1/2. July Chicago wheat up 2 1/4, $5.87 1/2. Cotton continues the downward trend. We ran the market up almost to 90 cents. In fact, we hit the high 80s here just a couple of weeks ago, and it's been a downhill slide ever since. July cotton down 16 points, closing at 71.10. New crop December cotton unchanged at 75.30 cents. In the energy markets, July natural gas up 4 at 3.18. July West Texas crude up $1.99, $90.19 a barrel. I'm Kerry Martin on the Texas Farm Bureau Radio Network.
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10: The heat wave continues as temperatures are in the 90s right now, getting close to that triple digit mark. We have lots of sunshine as dry air has filtered in out of the desert southwest. Winds are quite blustery, gusts of 20 to 30 miles per hour, and that'll continue throughout the course of this evening. Temperatures will top out in the low to mid 100s and get close to 110 down in Palo Duro Canyon. So make sure you're staying hydrated, practicing heat safety, and checking on those pets and livestock. From News Channel 10, I'm meteorologist Jaden Ramkison.
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9: 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Back in 86, Stevie Ray Vaughan inspired Texans to take pride in ending roadside litter. Don't Mess With Texas has meant don't litter for 40 years. 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
11: The heat wave continues as temperatures are in the 90s right now, getting close to that triple digit mark. We have lots of sunshine as dry air has filtered in out of the desert southwest. Winds are quite blustery, gusts of 20 to 30 miles per hour, and that'll continue throughout the course of this evening. Temperatures will top out in the low to mid 100s and get close to 110 down in Palo Duro Canyon. So make sure you're staying hydrated, practicing heat safety, and checking on those pets and livestock. From News Channel 10, I'm meteorologist Jaden Ramkissoon.

0: The Rangers and Royals meet again at Kauffman Stadium in Kansas City this evening. Hello there, everybody. This is Eric Nadell inviting you to join Matt Hicks, Jared Sandler, and me. Broadcast time, 6 o'clock, right here on the Rangers Radio Network.
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8: Well, it turned out to be quite the scorcher across our area yet again today. Temperatures up over the 100-degree mark and some record highs set. Good news is temperatures will ease off pretty quickly this evening. The air is dry, and by morning we'll be back down around 70. We have a little front coming in tomorrow. Winds will shift out of the north 10 to 20 miles per hour. Slight chance of rain, but temperatures will drop off into the 80s tomorrow afternoon. With your first alert forecast from News Channel 10, I'm Doppler Day. KGNC.
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11: 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You know, the Democrats are really mad that we didn't let somebody into America who reportedly has ties to terrorist organizations into our country. Consider the story, and believe it or not, it's being reported best by Sports Illustrated. Omar Atan, a Somali referee, was denied entry to the United States and will no longer be able to officiate his assigned games at the 26 World Cup. U.S. Customs and Border

0: Protection said that the that Atan or Atan was deemed inadmissible at Miami International Airport because he was associated with suspected members of terror organizations. According to the New York Times, Atan was interviewed for 11 hours by a border official and asked about Somali politics and militant groups before being placed on a plane to Istanbul. Somalia was one of 12 countries under a full entry ban that took effect in June of last year. Atan likely won't be able to accept Canada's offer to referee any games there, as all FIFA officials are required to attend an on-pitch training camp in Florida. Now, how has Canada responded? British Columbia Premier David Eby, the top political leader overseeing the World Cup 7 games in Vancouver, he expressed his desire to welcome Atan to BC and Canada, where he would likely be allowed entry and could officiate in some of the 13 games. Those would be split between the city of Vancouver, Canada, and Toronto. Mr. Atan would be welcomed and celebrated in British Columbia. Let's have him referee in Vancouver. Denying entry to Omar Atan, who earned his place on the world stage through hard work and perseverance, is not right, according to the folks in Canada. Well, the United States has different standards than Canada does, so he tried to enter the United States, and he was told no. I don't see a problem with that. To your calls now. If you want to join in, it's 866-HEY-LARS. And if you're a naysayer, write to the head of the line at 866-39-527. JW, welcome to the program. What's on your mind?
1: Hello, Lars, and hello to the LL Nation. But listen, I enjoyed your interview with Vice President Pence yesterday. So there was two questions I wished you would have asked him.
0: What was that?
1: The first question was, does he believe that the election in California is being cheated on by the Democrats? But the main question I wish you'd asked him, back in the Trump-Biden presidential election, did he believe cheating went on there? And if so, how could he ethically okay the election to go through?
0: You know what? I have actually asked Vice President Pence that question some long time ago back. And then there were a couple of others I asked him about why he rolled over so easily for James Comey's FBI investigation because General Flynn, because I think General Flynn was set up by the FBI. And I think Pence at that time admitted that he had not done his due diligence when it came to the FBI, when they came to him and said, hey, General Flynn is lying about his conversations with the Russian ambassador. Pence admitted that he shouldn't have trusted the FBI, which he did. And as a result, General Flynn got booted as the national security advisor for the president of the United States. But the other question, I think, is still a relevant one, although Pence's own behavior in agreeing to certify the vote would tell you that he obviously either believed that the vote was legitimate. I think he was wrong. I don't think the 2020 election was legitimate, but Mike Pence apparently believed it was, or he was willing to go along with it because he didn't want to buck the system. And I think that was wrong as well.
1: Yeah, I think it's the latter. I think he went along with it because he didn't want to buck the system. And I don't think that's very ethical. And I'd lose sleep if I'd done something like that. But
0: I would too, JW, because I mean, we looked at that election, and now we've seen more examples. Los Angeles is the most recent example of where you see one result on election night. You see the votes all going one direction, and then mysteriously overnight, you get big ballot dumps that all go in favor of, in this case, Nithya Raman. So, that means that voters in Los Angeles don't really get much of a choice. They get Karen Bass, or they get Raman. And they don't get Spencer Pratt as an alternative. And you know what I kind of hope happens, JW? Imagine this. Because California has this crazy jungle primary system where the top two finishers end up in the runoff, well, the top two are liberal and even more liberal in Karen Bass and Nithya Raman. So what happens if Spencer Pratt says, I will launch an independent candidate to run as a write-in? Now, I haven't checked California's rules, but let's assume he can do that. Can you imagine what happens if the vote ends up mostly, because I'm willing to admit that most of the voters in Los Angeles are probably going to tend to the left. So if all the liberal votes on one side get split between Raman and Bass, Then what happens if Spencer Pratt, say he gets 33% of the vote, which ordinarily would not win, but if both Bass and Rahman end up with 31 each, you could end up with Spencer Pratt as the mayor. I don't know if that's realistic at this point, but I'd sure love to see it happen.
1: Yes, I would too. And have you heard anything from the Supreme Court decision on the deadline on the mail-in ballots?
0: No, I have not, and I'm counting ballots after Election Day. And, you know, I was asking a couple of lawyers I know, and they don't have a definitive answer. But if what you're talking about is what I've wondered about out loud on the show, and that is this. The U.S. Supreme Court is due to decide a Mississippi case, and their decision is going to come out in the next couple of weeks. It could come out tomorrow, for all we know. Because the Supreme Court usually doesn't telegraph what's going to happen unless they have a leaker like they did on the Dobbs case. But imagine this. If the U.S. Supreme Court says you can't count any ballots that come in after Election Day. Well, we know that there were ballots being counted that came in after Election Day, after the primary vote in Los Angeles. So if they say you can't count those ballots, did Los Angeles segregate those ballots that came in after Election Day from those that came in before Election Day was over? If they didn't, then there's almost no way to sort it out. But if they did,
1: yeah,
0: could you throw out the entire result?
1: Well, that'd be nice if they had to throw out their entire result. And listen, they just need some people to overlook them during their election. I mean, as long as they take to do their election, it seems to me like they just keep counting until they get it like they want it, you know?
0: And you're right, because did you notice at first they were advising everybody, it may take us weeks to figure out who actually won the election. And then all of a sudden, when they got Bass and Nithya Raman, all of a sudden, they could decide it very, very quickly. Thanks for the call, by the way. 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
0: Ah, welcome back to the Lars Larson Show. It's a pleasure to be with you, and I'm glad to get to your phone calls and emails at 866-HEY-LARS. 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Pleasure to be with you on a Wednesday, and always glad to take your phone calls and emails. Coming up, I want to talk to Dr. John Fleming, who's a former member of the United States Congress. He represented Louisiana's 4th Congressional District from 09 to 17. Should Louisiana's new map survive the latest courtroom fight? Dr. Fleming, welcome back to the program.
22: Hey, Lars, great to be back with you again. Thank you.
0: So are we finally over the fighting over Louisiana's Louisiana's redistricting for Congress?
22: Yes, I really do. In fact, I think it's a seminal moment because I think we've ended an uncomfortable debate we've had for years, which is, can we or should we be gerrymandering based on race? Of course, the laws that were passed back in 1965 that had to do with making sure that everyone can participate in our democratic republican process of a republic. There were things in there that we had to get passed, like poll taxes and other things that really created a barrier for African Americans and other minorities from getting involved in our process. But those things have been resolved over the years, so there's no need for anything that would require concern about race, because we have so many people, both in Louisiana and around the country, who are from all backgrounds who participate in that. And so the Supreme Court came down and said, look, racial gerrymandering is not constitutional.
0: Yep.
22: And I think that's a permanent decision that's been made. I don't think there's any going back on it, regardless of whatever lawsuits may have been filed afterwards.
0: You know, Dr. Fleming, I guess I think even what they did in the 60s was in and of itself unconstitutional. I'm not a lawyer, but I think it was. And I think it was based on the rankest kind of bigotry. I mean, if you and I walked in to a restaurant, you know, in your state, and we sat down for dinner, and a young man or a young woman walked over and said, I'm going to be your waiter. And we said, oh, we don't want a black waiter. We can only be properly represented by a white waiter. They'd kick us out, I would hope, because they'd say that kind of stuff isn't allowed here. And yet the assumption was that we had to draw congressional districts that had a majority or a sizable number of black voters in them, because then black voters would be able to elect black members of Congress, because black Americans can only best be represented by black members of Congress. Isn't that whole set of assumptions a whole bunch of garbage?
22: Well, absolutely. And in fact, regardless of who may benefit from doing that practice now, it can always reverse and go the other way. Before you know it, people are only requesting white waiters or white doctors or, again, black or, you know, brown or whatever. We need to be, and that's been our goal really since 1965, is really to have a colorblind society where color, race, gender no longer matters. What we need is meritocracy. It's earning the right, the most qualified, and who should be doing that based on anything other than immutable characteristics such as, again, gender or skin color.
0: Okay, so what do we do going forward? Do we get out of this, I guess, this regimen where we can get back to redistricting once every 10 years and simply say we're going to district based on where the lines ought to sit? They probably ought to follow some geographic boundaries. They might even follow county or city boundaries, but we're not going to draw them anymore ever because we're going to try to either put a certain number of Americans of one color or another into a district or out of a district. Can we get away from that?
22: I think we have. I think this ends that practice. But, you know, there are a lot of reasons why you still can redistrict or even gerrymander. You can do it based on party affiliation.
0: Yep.
22: For instance, if you have Democrats who are in the majority, they can gerrymander Democrat-leaning districts. They can do that. Incumbency. For instance, Louisiana has the Speaker of the House. We can redistrict in a way to guarantee that the Speaker of the House will have no worry about being reelected. These are all allowed under the law and under the Constitution.
0: Well, and Dr. Fleming, didn't the founders understand that when they drew new boundaries, even though we didn't have a party system as clearly defined as we do today, that back then the founders would have understood when these lines are drawn, they'll be drawn by human beings, and they will be drawn politically, won't they? Wouldn't they?
22: Well, yes. And, you know, when you think about it, you go, well, you know, to draw these lines on a political basis is just not fair. But then when you think, well, then what is fair? Well, there's nothing any more fair than politically. It only gets worse from there. It's always going to be controversial. But again, it ultimately reflects the will of the people. And that's what's important about redistricting.
0: Well, the thing I keep wondering about is if the founders assumed these will be political decisions and they will be made by, you know, people who will be influenced by politics, they knew that was part of the system. And these days when I hear people object, well, we can't make this political. Well, as you said, who's going to make the decision then? And how do you make a decision if the Democrats are in the majority that the Republicans will also agree with, or vice versa? If the Republicans happen to be in the majority, do you think we can ever draw a set of boundaries that the Democrats would say, yeah, that's fair, and we'll go with that? And God forbid we hand it over to artificial intelligence. I'm sure that's probably the next crazy idea that's coming up. Dr. Fleming, thanks very much. That's Dr. John Fleming, former member of the U.S. Congress. He represented Louisiana's 4th congressional district from 2009 to 2017, and we appreciate you coming on. 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
25: All right. News update, David Van Camp.
26: President Trump talking about getting oil out from Iran because he's ready to just take it. And apparently we already have. Here he
4: is. I can say it now. Something you didn't know. Do you know we've been taking out millions of barrels of oil? Nobody knows it. You know who doesn't know about it? Iran until right now. We took out the other night 22 ships late at night with no lights because they don't have any radar because we blasted the crap out of it. We took out, that's why oil is $85 a barrel.
5: We blasted the crap out of it.
26: They don't have radar. They can't. They really can't see it too much. And so, yeah, late at night, no lights. We're taking 22 boats filled with oil.
25: There will never be another one like him.
26: No.
6: No.
25: No. I mean, you look to the future. It could be JD. It could be Rubio. I just can't picture. They don't know until now.
26: Yeah.
6: Nobody's as wild. No.
25: Man, oh, man.
6: Mm-hmm.
25: So, where do you think this is? Are we going like months and months and months? Or do you think a deal is actually going to get done before the 4th of July?
26: Oof. No, I don't see it.
6: Nope, me either.
25: Okay. All right.
27: How about you?
25: I'm hopeful, man.
27: I'm hopeful, too.
25: But I am starting to feel a little bit like Charlie Brown in the football. Lucy's holding it there. I'm like, see, I think we're onto something here, but who knows? All right, we got to get to Nimrod's.
7: When the going gets tough.
8: Damn it, this is too hard.
7: The dumb get dumber.
8: All right, Dean.
7: It's Nimrod's in the News on the Markley, Van Camp, and Robbins Show.
8: I love the poorly educated.
25: All right. Nimrod's in the News. We go to Florida, where 59-year-old Annette Nichols was arrested after she was caught stealing $300 worth of banana chips from a grocery store.
27: Banana chips?
25: Yeah, each packet cost $6.49. But the thing is, Annette didn't steal them all at once. According to the cops, she has been coming into the store over the past few weeks and swiping the same banana chips every time. They say she's done it at least six times.
27: Wow.
25: Wow.
27: Likes banana chips.
25: But she's doing many to get to the $300 mark. There are other locations involved as well.
27: Oh.
25: She would go through self-checkout, scan one or two, and leave the rest without paying. When she was caught, she had 13 bags of banana chips in her car, allegedly from multiple public store locations.
27: Huh.
25: One store manager would limit how many bags they put out at one time, knowing someone's stealing the banana chips. What is the deal with you and the banana chips? And that is Nimrod's in the News. 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
26: Yep.
25: Sorry, I was laughing. I saw the Trump post on Truth Social that Iran is all talk. The bully of the Middle East is all caps dead.
27: Right about that, yeah.
25: Said more strikes are coming.
27: Oof.
25: Okay, so we'll be keeping you up to date on that.
27: So much for the ceasefire, I'm guessing, then, well, huh?
25: Yeah. Yeah.
26: Not to be a negative Nelly over here, but if they're all talk, then why have we been wasting our time talking to them for weeks?
25: Yeah. Yeah. That's a lot of people are frustrated.
27: Yeah.
25: You know.
19: David.
25: Nothing else? No one wants to say anything.
26: No, I'm just saying.
25: Everybody just wants it to be done.
26: Yeah, right. I mean, 4 to 6 weeks, and here we are.
25: I know. It does seem to be taking longer than it should. But we'll see where it goes after this. I remain hopeful by the 4th of July that this is wrapped up.
27: Well, it'd be a hell of a way to celebrate the 250, wouldn't it?
25: I'm not betting. Mm-hmm. Not doing that. But
27: yeah,
25: can remain hopeful. Okay, so more from protesters in Texas, David?
26: Yes, Carmelo Anthony, he was found guilty of murder for stabbing Austin Metcalf in the heart at a track meet in North Texas. And well, he's been sentenced to 35 years in prison, and outside of the Collin County Courthouse yesterday, yeah, he had some supporters out there because they want to make this into some stupid civil rights thing. So okay. Here's the room temperature IQ crew.
25: All right.
23: Say his name.
28: Carmelo.
23: Say his name.
28: Carmelo.
23: What do we want?
28: Justice.
23: When do we want it?
28: Now.
25: Well, you got it.
26: You got it, yeah.
25: He's going away. That's justice. Be careful what you wish for.
27: She's raspy.
25: Dude, your takeaway from a piece of audio is always incredible.
27: Yeah.
25: It's something I don't see coming. I'm so, you know, dumbfounded by the stupidity of the whole thing
27: that
25: I missed the raspy, and now I need to hear it for myself.
23: Say his name.
25: Yeah, I hear it.
27: Yeah, when she says say his name.
23: His name.
28: Carmelo!
23: What do we want?
25: Yeah.
27: Yeah.
25: Ah! A little bit of that.
23: What?
25: Yeah. Mm-hmm. If you were trying to imitate it.
26: Mm-hmm. It's the old school Paul Mall, man.
25: Mm-hmm. Okay.
27: Oh, Paul Mall voice. I'm familiar with that one.
25: Well, people were having the conversation yesterday. Do you think there's going to be, like, you know, nationwide protests and then unrest and all that stuff? I don't see it happening.
26: No, that is the silver lining. As frustrating as it is to have these folks out there doing that and trying to make this something it's not, and Jasmine Crockett, Jemele Hill, all these other people who are just trying to make this into some race story and divide America further. Dude, the fact that there isn't a larger reaction from the activist class tells me, I mean, when Ben Crump even passes on this case.
25: Well, that is a tell.
26: It's like, yeah, it has nothing to do with civil rights. There's no angle here. It's ridiculous to suggest that there is one.
25: Does anybody ever ask any of these people, hey, you had witnesses, okay, to this whole thing. 4 out of the 6 were black.
27: Yeah.
25: It said he was the instigator. It was on him. Carmelo. His fault. Metcalf was like a brother to me. It's a teammate. Does anybody ever ask these people that? How you could explain that?
26: It won't matter. It
27: doesn't.
26: Because anybody out there protesting in favor of the guy who stabbed another teenager in the heart,
25: yeah,
26: is beyond logic, beyond reason. They're morons.
25: Well said.
27: Well, the die was cast the minute they announced the verdict. I mean, there was no getting around it. That this was the angle.
25: Oh, it was the angle even before that.
27: Before it, yeah.
25: Oh, yeah.
27: I mean, when the trial started.
25: Yes, of course. Yeah.
27: And to come back with any verdict other than not guilty is not sufficient enough.
25: No. Minnesota, you know, there's been a lot of fraud.
27: What?
25: And you've got the whole investigation going on.
27: You mean with Tim Walz as governor, there was fraud?
25: Oh, yeah.
26: Hey, but nobody cares about fraud more than Tim Walz.
27: Tim Walz said so. Yes.
25: Report from Fox. Get your reaction.
9: Faye Bernstein is her name, a 20-year state employee who worked in behavioral health services. She says she warned state leaders about weak oversight of contracts and grants years before the fraud scandal came to light. Bernstein says she was eventually sidelined, ostracized, and placed on investigatory leave. She told the House Oversight Committee she worked in an environment where employees feared being labeled racist for questioning fraud or mismanagement. Bernstein says that's exactly what happened to her.
25: Before we get to that quote, yeah, you're racist if you ask questions about this.
26: Yeah.
25: What's wrong with you? You're supposed to look the other way. Unbelievable.
13: Right. Oh, it was very intimidating. You lived in fear of being called racist. And that is life-changing. I am not confident speaking up about things anymore. It is very impactful.
25: No, you should be, actually, even more so now.
26: Right.
25: People should be able to speak out. We're all looking for truth and justice. At least the reasonable people are.
26: Yeah.
25: No matter what it is. And if somebody gets offended, well, tough, whatever.
9: The House Oversight Committee says it interviewed nearly 30 Minnesota whistleblowers. Some allege that after reporting fraud, DHS investigators photographed their homes and vehicles, monitored their phones, and sought information about their children.
25: Whoa!
26: Dang. Man. That's mafia stuff, man.
25: Yeah, better is. Believe it is, yes.
9: Governor Tim Walz has said he was unaware of employees being threatened, but that any intimidation would be inappropriate. Mm-hmm. Walz and Attorney General Keith Ellison have rejected claims they ignored warning signs of fraud.
25: So there's going to be proof of that, though, that they were told about it. I mean, there's emails. So we'll see where it goes. And I know none of us are going to be satisfied unless people actually go to jail.
27: No, Governor Goofball didn't know.
25: No.
27: Shocking this is coming out.
25: Yes.
27: Why wasn't I made aware of it?
25: As far as
27: you were in dance class, that's why.
25: Doing his jazz hands routine?
27: Yes.
25: Yes. House oversight, there's all these different committees, and then there's the one for Epstein. They're trying to get to the bottom of that. And you know who was going to be talking to him today? One Bill Gates.
26: Mm-hmm.
25: Oh, yeah. He was coached up on what to say ahead of time. I don't know if you saw the clip of him before he went into the courthouse. Or into the room?
14: I'm glad to be here voluntarily to testify.
25: Voluntarily? Got to put that in there. I'm here. Okay.
14: To help with the committee's work, I'll start with an opening statement in the hearing room. I hope my testimony is helpful to the work, important work of the committee to find justice for the victims.
25: Yes, important work. Yes. Better believe it. Anything going to come out of that, David?
26: No.
25: Yeah.
26: No, nothing's going to come out of it. I did see, I know it's the failing New York Times. Mm-hmm. They've got this big story they're rolling out about some of the behind-the-scenes stuff. It's part of a book that Maggie Haberman and is it Jonathan Swan, maybe? I can't remember who the co-author is. They're writing about Trump's, you know, rise back into politics and power. And some of it has to do with the Epstein stuff. At the DOJ, where mm-hmm. apparently Dan Bongino like burst into the room after the Attorney General Pam Bondi put out that statement that said, "Yeah, there's no client list with Epstein," and he's like, "Pam, you're making us all look like a bunch of idiots right now. You're out there going on Fox News saying I've got piles of stuff on my desk right now, and then you're not turning any of it over."
25: Oh boy!
26: Apparently, he was hot.
25: Well, you know, a lot of this is going to come out some point in time. But, man, when he and Cash Patel were talking about, oh, yeah, he killed himself. I'm telling you. I've seen it. Look at the video's good. You're going to see it as far as the video. And then there's a minute missing in the video.
26: Yeah. And then they say that's sometimes how security systems work.
27: You know.
25: Sometimes the VCR, the way it tapes. The VCR?
27: Yeah. I didn't back time it right. I ran out of tape. And,
25: what?
27: Hmm? Yeah.
25: Yeah. Sometime, I suppose, the truth will come out. I don't know.
26: Nah.
25: We'll see. You remember that time Bill Gates was interviewed? Was that CBS? And he was squirming all about the Epstein stuff? We still got a copy of that, I think.
13: It was reported at that time that you had a number of meetings with Jeffrey Epstein, who, when you met him 10 years ago, he was convicted of soliciting prostitution from minors.
0: What did you know about him when you were meeting with him, as you've said yourself, in the hopes of raising money?
1: You know, I had dinners with him. I regret doing that. He had relationships with people he said, you know, would give to global health, which is a interest I have. You know, not nearly enough philanthropy goes in that direction. You know, those meetings were a mistake. They didn't result in what he purported, and I cut them off. You know, that goes back a long time ago now. There's, you know, so there's nothing new on that.
0: Yeah. It was reported that you continue to meet with him over several years, and that, in other words, a number of meetings. What did you do when you found out about his background?
1: Well, and, you know, I've said I regretted having those dinners, and there's nothing, absolutely nothing new on that.
0: Is there a lesson for you, for anyone else looking at this?
1: Well, he's dead, so, you know, in general, you always have to be careful. And, you know, I'm very proud of what we've done in philanthropy, very proud of the work of the foundation. You know, that's what I get up every day and focus on.
25: Okay.
27: Yeah, okay.
25: What was the deal, David? Every day. Sometimes you have a better memory with this. There was something in the emails that Epstein, didn't he claim to know about, like, STDs that Bill had?
26: Yeah, like, that. Well, he was trying to figure out a way to get antibiotics and medication to his wife at the time because he'd been hooking up with Russian hookers.
25: Right.
26: Yeah, and he was afraid that she would get the clap, and he wanted to figure out a way to not come clean about the hookers, but make sure that she didn't get the crotch rot.
25: Right. That was it.
27: Has anything ever good come from mingling with Russian hookers?
26: No, I don't think so.
27: I don't either. I mean, no designs for dishwashers or no, you know, help with education or anything. I mean, just
26: Alfred Nobel after cavorting with Russian hookers says, "Eureka! Yeah, yeah. I've invented dynamite."
27: Spies, the clap. Golly.
25: I don't know. You don't want to smoke weed over there. Just ask Brittany Griner.
27: Yeah. No.
25: You don't want to do that. NBA tonight. It'll be game four.
27: Yeah, well.
25: Spurs Knicks.
27: Yep.
25: As far as I know, Trump's not going.
26: Yeah.
25: Spurs fans are saying, come on.
27: We would know by now if
25: go.
27: He was going.
25: You should go. So Knicks owner James Dolan sat with Trump. They were together the other night. And when Trump was asked about it, also asked about the NBA a little bit. I don't know if you heard that clip.
27: I have not.
25: Oh, it's interesting.
15: We talked a little bit about the NBA and about the game and the game's change. I said it's gotten rougher, which is a good thing, not a bad thing. It's gotten rougher. When you look at the way they guard people now, I don't remember them doing that 10 years ago. And he knows a lot about basketball, but it's good. It's good for the game.
18: Do you think the NBA
15: it's a tougher
18: away
15: game.
18: From the left wing stuff that they were getting criticized for?
15: Well, it's a little left wing. I think so. It tends to be a little bit left wing, but it's great entertainment.
25: Well, there you go. So it's better. A little rougher.
27: Nothing inflammatory there. No.
25: I thought after he said that, okay, I'm like, 10 years ago, that'd have been like during the Warriors run. Was it as physical as it is now? He's got a point there. Boy, I think it is a little more physical.
27: Really physical.
25: Well, you see what's happened to Wimby throughout the playoffs.
27: Yeah.
25: I mean,
27: they're saying he's playing dirty.
25: Oh, yeah, because he shoved Brunson and there was no call. That was bad, no call.
27: Right.
25: But as many times as he's been fouled, you know, it'll be interesting to see what happens tonight. Okay. Oh, the Alaska Senate race is really interesting. We got to get to that and the five stories we're watching today. Coming up.

0: 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And while you're having a good time, your liver is sitting there going, seriously? 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
4: 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Here's the truth. The average maintenance fee just went up over 17%. That could have been 107%.

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0: The Markley, Van Camp, and Robbins Show. Jamie Markley, David Van Camp, Scott Robbins, and now the five stories we're watching today.
1: One, two, three, four, five.
2: Number five, Democrats in Maine have nominated the Oyster Fuhrer, a Nazi named Graham Plattner, to be their Senate candidate. Number four, Carmelo Anthony sentenced to 35 years in prison for the murder of Austin Metcalf. He stabbed him in the heart at a high school track meet in North Texas. 35 years in prison. Number three, President Trump telling Fox News he's close to ordering new strikes against Iran, targeting the country's power plants and more following the Apache helicopter being taken down near the Strait of Hormuz. Number two, also President Trump claiming the U.S. secretly took 22 ships that were transporting Iranian oil. Just took it in the middle of the night.
0: Yep.
2: And then number one, inflation rose 4.2% year over year last month, highest in 3 years and in line with expectations, mostly fueled by the cost of fuel.
3: Yeah, the bulk of it.
2: Yep.
3: Not good.
4: Not good.
2: Not good? Nope. Let's wrap this thing up, all right?
3: Yep.
2: Those are the top five stories that we're watching today. 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
3: All right. I mentioned the Alaska Senate race. Dan Sullivan, I don't know if you've heard this. Our friends in Alaska, I'm sure, are familiar. Predicament.

0: get a third term. Tough challenge in former rep Mary Peltola. But he's got to beat Dan J. Sullivan in the primary first. Another Dan Sullivan.
1: Yeah. Boy, that's
0: unfortunate. And then he's saying this guy's not in it for the right reason. Yeah. He's like a Democrat plant.
1: Oh, siphon off
2: voters. Trying to confuse
1: people.
2: Primary voters.
0: Mm-hmm. Yes. And the lieutenant governor there has said, yeah, there's credible allegations that he launched the candidacy to confuse voters. So then, you know, you go a little bit deeper into the story, and it's like, well, who is this other Dan J. Sullivan? Well, gee, he's given to that Democrat before.
1: Yeah. Seriously.
0: Yes. Yes.
1: Wow.
0: And this was, well, the real Dan Sullivan.
3: This is serious stuff. When people are going, oh, there's two Dan Sullivans, isn't that funny? No, it's cheating. And his whole purpose of running is to confuse Alaskans and make them think, Alaskan voters, that somehow he's me. Then, when he filed his campaign logo, his letterhead, his website, all had my campaign logo that I've had for 13 years.
0: Yeah, that would be confusing.
1: Mm-hmm. You know, they were going to try that in New York. Zorro Mamdani was going to run.
0: Yeah, I understand. I was thinking to myself,
1: might have worked.
0: How you talk about you would have to approve names?
1: Yeah.
0: Well, if you got some sort of different name, it'd be tougher to do this.
1: Yes, it would be.
0: A guy like Mike Johnson, right. Not tough.
1: No.
0: Kamala, probably not going to happen.
1: No, there's very few.
0: You know? So there is something to having somewhat of a unique name. Mm-hmm. But you don't like that, Scott.
1: No, I don't. It should be a law.
0: This is the Mark Van Camp and Robin Show. All right, David, biggest story today.
2: Biggest story of the day is, I guess, we're getting ready to go after Iran again.
0: Yeah. Yep.
1: Yeah, this time it sounds like power plants and bridges. Is that what I'm hearing?
0: You wonder if this was the plan that was talked about like a month ago.
1: Yeah.
0: If that's going to be the big one going forward.
1: That's scuttlebutt right now anyway.
0: Yeah. Like going to hit him really hard.
1: Mm.
0: And if that happens, you can't say there wasn't patience trying to get a deal.
2: Yeah.
1: Oh, God.
2: Yeah. Someone would say there's too much.
1: Yes.
0: Yeah, that's part of it. Bad Bunny had a private meeting with Pope Leo.
1: Get out of here.
0: You don't believe that, do you?
1: Pope Leo and Bad Bunny met?
0: Yes. You want that story?
1: Well, of course I do.
0: Okay, and another news update in the Robin's Trifecta all on the way.

0: Peek-a-boo. Peek-a-boo. Smile.
1: Smile, buddy.
0: Come on, smile. Oh, honey, he's still not smiling.
1: Maybe he's not a smiler.
0: Yeah, maybe he's just not a happy baby.
1: Maybe he's just being a boy. You know how boys are.
0: Or maybe he's teething. Oh, poor baby. I think his gums hurt.
1: Maybe he's just tired.
0: Or maybe his tummy hurts. He didn't eat that much.
1: Maybe he's not ticklish.
0: You think maybe he's scared of the dog?
1: Maybe he'll outgrow it. Maybe it's a phase. Maybe he just doesn't like smiling.
0: Maybe he has autism, and we can definitely do something to help.
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0: The Markley, Van Camp, and Robbins Show. Jamie Markley, David Van Camp, Scott Robbins. Got the Robbins trifecta coming up in just a few. News update, David Van Camp.
1: Well, I thought this was pretty interesting. So some folks with the Southern Poverty Law Center were testifying in Congress yesterday. The CEO, Brian Fair, Mr. Fair.
0: Yeah. It's hilarious, isn't it? Yeah, it
1: testified.
0: He's smug, too.
1: Oh, yeah, he is. His group is being charged with bank fraud for bankrolling hate groups using shell companies to do it. Well, he was asked about inconsistencies in the organization's classification of extremist groups, and get a load of this. We're back to an old talking point.
2: Explain to me the reason behind targeting groups like Turning Point USA, the Family Research Council, traditional Catholic groups as hate groups, but not groups like Antifa, Jane's Revenge, Youth Liberation Front.
3: We list groups that demonize or vilify people based on immutable characteristics or that express anti-government conspiracy theories.
2: Do you believe that Antifa and Jane's Revenge and Youth Liberation Front have committed violent acts?
3: Congressman McClintock, it's my understanding that the FBI has said Antifa is an ideology, not a group. So a group, if it's not a group, it wouldn't be identified on our list.
1: There you go. Antifa. It's just an idea, remember?
4: Are we
0: ideas
4: still
0: assault
4: this?
0: People?
1: It's just an idea that has organized tactics. They've got safe houses in places like Portland and Seattle. They've got a flag, for crying out loud. Hell of an idea.
5: Mm-hmm. I thought this thing had already been put to bed, that they are, in fact,
1: well, it
5: a
1: is,
5: terrorist
1: yeah.
5: organization.
1: And that's because they lifted something former FBI Director Christopher Wray said years ago when talking about Antifa, or when he was asked about Antifa, and they took him completely out of context, or they took the conversation and his statement completely out of context, where he's talking about how hard it is to pin this down because it is kind of an ideology. It's not like one massive centralized group. But there absolutely are groups, physical groups, that say we are Antifa.
0: Yes. And we got a heck of an idea.
1: Yeah.
0: Woo! It's unreal.
5: What are we doing?
0: I know. Chip Roy had a good question for the same dude from the SPLC, Mr. Fair.
6: I love Chip Roy.
7: How many extremist Islamic groups do you have of the 1,500 or so organizations you have on your hate map?
3: Again, anyone can go to our website.
7: My office has been looking over it and can't really find one.
3: Again, it is the SPLC's.
7: You think SPLC could provide us a list of the Islamic-oriented groups that you have on your hate map?
3: Mr. Roy, we don't target any group because of its religion.
7: Really?
3: I want to be clear about that.
7: Really?
0: Right.
3: Yes, that's exactly right. We target no group because of its religion. We target groups because they express statements and engage in activities that demean and vilify.
7: So you brought up LGBTQ groups So you brought up LGBT groups a minute ago. So you think there's a bunch of Islamic groups that are pro-LGBTQ? Is that the position of the SPLC? I just want to make sure the record is reflecting that.
0: Yes. Well done, man. Yeah, it's ridiculous.
5: I mean, I'm sitting here, and you listen to that stuff, and this guy's sitting there just flat out lying.
0: Yes.
5: At a congressional hearing.
0: Yeah, it happens all the time, unfortunately.
5: Gosh.
0: How do you think the three of us get so cynical? We all used to be happy people.
5: I know. I know. Southern Poverty Law Center does good things. They're out there fighting against racism. Great. You find out, no, they're not.
0: Of course not. No.
5: Jeez.
0: You just change the language and stuff. That's
5: and, you know,
0: part
5: you were
0: it.
5: Told over the years, you know, you got to watch those guys because I don't know if they're in the up and up.
0: Ah. Oh, you're talking about like years and years
5: right,
0: ago.
5: Yeah.
0: Before you started following it every day.
5: Actually following it, yeah.
0: Yes. I was just telling a guy I know the other day, I'm like, if you go back a number of years, we were all on the left side. Now, some further than others, but certainly three recovering liberals.
5: Yeah.
0: But what changed? We started doing this every day.
5: Right.
0: That was exactly. It. It was like, hold on a second. And at different points in time, you're like, wait a second. These freaking people lie like crazy. What's the truth?
5: Sometimes I just want to collect baseball cards and go out and ride my bike.
0: Yeah. That doesn't pay very well, Scott.
5: No, I'm afraid not. I tried that.
0: I know. Didn't work.
5: No.
0: Blaine Zeppelin Records doesn't pay much anymore either. But this is a lot more fun. Get to talk about a number of different things.
5: Yes.
0: And if you want, you know, me to bring in some music because you're a music guy, I can.
5: So are you.
0: Yes.
5: So is David. We all are.
0: Well, I would never have played this music, but you would have. Bad Bunny.
5: If I were still at it, yeah.
0: The top 40?
5: If I were still at it, I'd be the saddest person in America.
0: Yeah. Be playing a whole lot of Bad Bunny.
5: Rightfully so.
0: Yes, very much so. He met with Pope Leo. I mentioned that. You didn't believe me.
5: Well, that's a weird combo.
0: They're not saying what they talked about.
5: How does he even get invited?
0: I don't know. It was a private meeting in Madrid.
5: Weird. Just, okay.
0: Yeah.
5: Well, who do you send it? Do you call his people and say, hey, I'm going to be in town?
0: They're both there at the same time. And Pope held a series of meetings following his massive gathering there in Madrid. And apparently he had time for the rabbit.
5: Why not? Okay.
0: But no one's saying, you know, exactly what they talked about.
1: He's rebranding now as Easter Bunny.
0: There you go.
5: Good one, David.
0: I know. It's like, do you always want to be bad? Could you be good, Bunny? I don't know. Easter Bunny's probably better, though. I don't know. Would Casey Kasem be playing Bad Bunny?
5: Well,
0: if he was still in the game?
5: He might. He might. You know, he didn't want to give it up, so.
0: Okay, before we get to your trifecta, I don't know that I've ever asked you this question in top 40 radio, because you were at it for years.
5: Yes.
0: You know, before you were at a rock station or anything else.
5: Yes.
0: Okay. What was the artist that you're playing that you're thinking in your mind? I am too old to be playing this dog crap. Can you remember what it would have been?
5: Probably started around the time of I Like Big Butts and I Can't Not Love. I'm like, what am I doing?
0: That was kind of fun, though. Sir Mix-a-Lot.
5: I'm like in my late 40s, though.
0: No, weren't.
5: No, I wasn't. I was in my maybe late 30s.
0: Yeah.
5: And I was just like, I can't do this.
0: But it wasn't like some sort of boy band or...
5: Well, it could have been, I suppose, but...
0: You know. I mean, you would have been playing the Macarena. You were still in top 40 then.
5: And, you know...
0: Where you're like, what am I doing?
5: Color Me Bad and...
0: Oh, yeah.
5: Then New Kids on the Block and all that stuff, yeah.
0: Yeah. Was that embarrassing at all? Or are you just rolling with that?
5: I didn't really hang with my peer group much.
0: Got it.
5: I guess that probably was the deal.
1: You weren't singing I'm Gonna Sex You Up at karaoke?
5: I got a platinum from him, though.
0: From Color Me Bad?
5: Yes, I do.
0: Girl I knew wanted to go. I got her backstage.
5: Color Me Platinum.
0: Yeah.
5: Mm-hmm. Yep.
0: A goofy picture somewhere with Color Me Bad.
5: You do?
0: Yes.
5: The things we do for love are not necessarily the things we love to do.
0: Yeah, I didn't even go to the show.
5: You sent her?
0: Well, if I remember right, it was I did the backstage thing to make sure there were no shenanigans.
1: Oh, yeah. You're not going to leave. Yeah.
0: You never leave. Alone. No.
5: You got four hormone-charged, you know, dudes on the road for the first time.
0: Oh, yeah. No, yeah. Any show, you never leave the loved one behind at a backstage.
5: Not with a band.
0: No. But then when it started, it was her and her friend that went to the show.
5: Don't we know a guy that lost his girlfriend to a band?
0: She
5: ended up on the bus.
0: Well, I know one that met Gene Simmons the following night in a different town.
5: Oh.
0: I do know that. Yeah.
5: I know there's some Loverboy connection there somewhere, I thought.
0: Oh. Yo, you told me about that. Yeah. I didn't know that.
5: Yeah.
1: Yeah, Scott and I have this shared memory of Jamie Markley telling us a story about a guy losing his girlfriend to Loverboy.
5: Yeah. No. Yeah, I do. I remember you telling me that.
0: No.
5: Oh, okay.
0: No. We're talking about the same guy. It was Gene Simmons. There was a backstage.
5: Maybe
0: he whispered, like, I'm in a different town tomorrow night. I'd love to see you there. And she made the trip.
5: Okay.
0: Oh, yeah. Crazy. You ready for your big three, or did we already
5: start? I know who was Loverboy. It was me. I'm sure it was me now, because I remember who the guy was.
0: Do I know the guy? See, we're speaking in code.
5: I don't think you do, but I don't know. Maybe.
0: All right.
5: Yeah. No, she ended up in the next town over.
0: Oh, boy. All right, let's do a trifecta.
5: Yeah.
0: Of people we knew that lost their lady to a band.
5: Band.
0: Here we go.
4: Are you ready? It's the three most important news stories of the day.
6: I hit the trifecta.
4: Well, at least according to Scott Robbins. It's the trifecta on the Markley, Van Camp, and Robbins show.
0: I had a date once with a girl, real quick. that weekend, but during the week, the word was she slept with a singer from Faster Pussycat, and I was out. Gone. I'm not doing that.
5: We have another mutual friend of ours. I'll make this quick. That Steven Tyler said, get on the bus with me.
0: I was there when that happened.
5: Let's light the candle on both ends?
0: Yes. That one? Okay. I was there for that.
6: I'm Casey.
0: Yes, Casey, yes. The Scott Robbins trifecta, top three of the day.
5: Golly.
0: His top three stories.
5: Save all these for the book.
0: I know.
6: I'm ready.
0: Yeah.
6: Three.
5: Nobody believed
0: it. No, he put his tongue in her ear.
5: I know he did.
0: Yes, he did.
5: Yeah.
0: Yeah, it's wild.
5: She resisted the Tyler.
0: Yeah. Okay. Yeah. Story three.
1: All right. Number three.
5: Yeah.
1: Congress is talking about the NFL and the antitrust stuff.
5: Yeah, the antitrust. And are they violating the law? Seems like they are. NFL Commissioner Roger Goodell, by the way, declined to testify. It follows the release of the Judiciary Committee and the report that they put out saying, hey, we got some problems here with the NFL. In order to watch the games, you got to have Amazon Prime. You've got to have Netflix. You've got to have Paramount. You've got to have ESPN. Nobody knows where to go, and they're bilking the customer if they want to watch their favorite team. So, anyway, they're pushing this forward. Where this goes, I don't know. But I think the question is fine. I mean, I think at least bringing it up is okay because it's right. They're right.
1: Right. Well,
5: it's a mess trying to figure things out.
1: Yeah, basically, they get a pass on normal monopoly rules for over-the-air broadcast. Mm-hmm. And the entire point of that, when it was initiated decades ago, was because, hey, you're sort of like providing a public service, as much as that sounds funny. I mean, that's kind of what they were doing. It's like, hey, as long as you're providing the people with your content, we'll allow you to sort of bend the rules when it comes to broadcasting.
5: Well, that was now, in 1961 when they brought that in,
1: And now, like Scott said, if you've got to have like 13 subscriptions in order to do it, well, that's not really part of the deal.
0: It's great that this is a story today, because yesterday, off air, I can't watch the Royals when they play the Cardinals or the Sox or the Cubs because they black it out and I pay for it.
5: Well, it's true. I mean, I pay for this stupid MLB channel and they black it out.
0: Yes.
5: It's like, hey, you know, my wife's a Cardinal fan. She's like, going to watch the Cardinals. We can't.
0: Right.
5: I said, well, I'm sorry, but it's blacked out.
0: But you could pay extra for that.
5: I didn't see any Bulls games this year.
0: Yeah.
5: Chicago Bulls. None of that.
0: Scott Robbins trifecta, top three of the day. Up to number
6: two.
5: Come on, Congress, do something for me now, huh?
1: Democrat Senator Elizabeth Warren is standing by the woman abusing Nazi Graham Plattner.
5: Yeah, she celebrated Plattner's big win yesterday by praising him as a fighter. She said, you know what, this guy doesn't duck from the fight.
0: No.
5: He's a
0: fighter.
5: Ask
0: his old girlfriends.
5: The grassroots movement, she said, is just getting started.
0: Grassroots.
5: On to November. I like that, too. Let's flip this seat and let's take back the Senate.
0: Mm-hmm.
5: Considering the women who have come forward about his being abusive, I don't know about the term fighter. I don't think that's a good choice of words. But this is the same person, of course, Elizabeth Warren, who went after people like anybody at all who stepped out of line with the Me Too, women.
0: Yeah.
5: She was all about that. That's the hypocrisy of this whole thing, in my mind.
0: Oh, yeah.
5: This thing. Everybody was a Nazi. Everybody they didn't like was a Nazi.
0: Yes.
5: Trump's a Nazi. If you voted for him, you're a Nazi. Mm. If you voted for him, you are also hate women. You're also against women. And now all of a sudden you got a guy you're the champion of, and boom, there he is, right?
0: Yes.
6: And the countdown continues.
5: Makes me sick to my stomach.
0: Got Robbins trifecta, top three of the day.
6: And finally, one.
1: The perfect summertime cooling off snack.
5: I wish I'd have thought of this, but this is all over the internet now. People are using this as sort of summertime hack of short sorts. Is you take pineapple slices and you put Kool-Aid in a cup. And you put the pineapple slices in there and put them in the refrigerator for like 24 hours and bring them out. And you've got like this little Kool-Aid flavored piece of pineapple.
0: Okay.
5: I love this thing.
0: Really?
5: Those types of things. Yeah, I do.
0: Have you had it?
5: Not yet.
0: You're going to.
5: I'm absolutely going to. Yeah.
0: From your usual fare, that is a different kind of story to end with.
5: It is. I wanted to end on that note. I went nuts on a couple other ones. Decided to take it easy, off the accelerator a little bit for number three.
6: And there you have it.
0: Yes. News update. Nimrod's in the news. Come right up.

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Well, now, there's a place where you can meet them fast. 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

0: The Mark McVay Camp and Robin Show. And I know there's heat wave in a lot of parts of the country. And if you're suffering from that, you're thinking, I'm waking up in the middle of the night. I'm sweating all over the place. Sometimes it may not be the heat. It might be your mattress. The real problem might be the mattress trapping all that heat while you sleep. And there's an alternative that's working for a lot of people.
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0: Hip, hip.
1: Dude, it's like
2: I mangled that one.
1: You brought a badminton racket to the plate with you.
2: Wow. It was like, if you ever look like the words are marching.
0: News update, David Van Camp.
1: Sorry. The news update is that Scott is not having.
0: That's good. He's fine.
2: Wow. Yes,
0: all right. Fine. Oh, we got to get to Nimrod's. It's a quick one.
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6: I love the poorly educated.
0: All right, real quick. Nimrod's in the News. This was at one of the biggest waterfalls in the world, 262 feet drop.
2: Yeah.
0: Tourist dropped his phone in the water not far from the fall. He goes in after his cell phone.
2: Oh,
0: almost got swept in. He got rescued just in time.
2: Dang.
0: That's Nimrod's in the News.
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12: Smile, buddy.
11: Come on, smile. Oh, honey, he's still not smiling.
12: Maybe he's not a smiler.
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0: You're Let's do it. 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Jamie Markley, David Van Camp, Scott Robbins.
5: Yeah.
0: First off, congrats to Grant Plattner. Broke the glass ceiling.
1: Yeah.
2: He did, yeah.
0: First dude with a Nazi tattoo.
2: Yes.
0: To win a U.S. Senate nomination.
2: Probably not the first person who sexted before.
0: No.
1: Oh, but, no, not even by a long shot, no.
2: But proficiently sexted.
1: Yeah.
0: Vanity Oysterman, maybe the first.
1: Well, that what are they calling him? Oyster Fuhrer?
2: Yes, I saw that. I did. Oyster Fuhrer.
0: Oh, my goodness. Dude, with everything around this guy, and of course, it's not a surprise that he won in Maine last night.
2: He wasn't running against anybody.
0: But as far as ABC...
14: We are turning now to the high-stakes primary in Maine, where Democratic Senate candidate Graham Plattner won his party's nomination despite facing scrutiny over his personal conduct with women and claims of anti-Semitism.
0: Claims?
2: That's the thing, right? Yes. Claims. That's the buzzword. Yeah. I heard that it was on NBC this morning too. Same thing.
0: Nazi tattoo.
2: Claims of anti-Semitism.
0: He didn't know.
1: Yeah, right.
0: Please. Yeah.
2: You can't hate these people enough.
0: No, you can't. But of course, a lot of talk as far as the news cycle. It was the case in Texas.
1: Yeah.
0: With Carmelo Anthony.
1: Yeah. Found guilty of murder for stabbing and killing Austin Metcalf at a track meet because he wouldn't leave the tent. Carmelo wouldn't leave a tent where he wasn't supposed to be, and he's been sentenced to 35 years in prison. And, I mean, people are trying to make this into